0: Bridge. 0800 150 811 is the number. Interesting there. We should have won the second test. Could have won the second test. Should have won the third test. Could have won the second test. We should change the All Blacks to the All Beans. Could have been, should have been, would have been. Sum it all up, has beens.
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0: 0800 150811 is the number. Aidan, good afternoon. Welcome.
10: G'day, Watto. Love the passion, mate. Disappointing end to what has been a very entertaining tour. Just, you know, as a fan, and disappointed with the way that it's all sort of finished up. We talking about everything before this, before they went there on tour, the biggest thing, the talking points at the pub were the high balls. And, you know, like you say, we were unbelievably dominated in that area of the game. We just didn't compete at all, really. And I think the All Blacks need to have a good look at that over the summer. They need to come up with some sort of camp, and they need to get the 15 of the wingers that they think they're taking the World Cup next year and just run throw those noodles away and start going up against other players and competing and figuring out how to break that part down of the game.
0: Well, it's a practice thing, isn't it? That's all it is. It's a practice thing.
10: Well, that's what I see. If you're not good at something, practice it and get better at it. And do it properly. You know, don't do it by putting some sponge in your face or something like that. Kick the ball up and get two guys going at it. You know, I mean, this could cause injuries and things like that. Well, find another way then, but, you know, do it properly. I don't think that we can sit here and just bag the All Blacks about it. I think South Africa are fantastic. I think they are deservingly the number one side in the world. I think Rassie is absolutely wonderful at breaking down an opposition and finding out little ways to infringe and get around it. And you know, keep them on the front foot with the ball. And I think, you know, especially with today, I mean, how many times on this tour did we see the box scoring multiple tries that were created by chance, a chain of events that started by the All Blacks dropping the ball in their 22 when we're on attack, you know, and then it was a knock-on, scrum, penalty, kick it away downfield, and then all of a sudden they're scoring. How did you feel with that, with the tour, with the way that, you know, our scrums were dominated? How did you feel? And all the talk around it as well, us walking, them walking around, this break foot and all this sort of stuff. How do you feel?
0: Yeah, I think Rassie's a master at the psychological warfare. I think some of these things are worth bringing up and trying to just maybe at least have the referees look at it. I mean, we did have, you know, you go to the second test, there's only about 7 or 8 kilograms separating the two sides. And so you can say, well, what are they doing? If you've got complete faith in Jason Ryan and you think he's the right guy, then maybe there is some sort of a legality going on subtle. I mean, imagine the front row props are the ones that are coming back reporting saying, hey, we feel like they're doing this. But then when I see us not having any sort of parity, then I do start looking at the coaching side of it. Look, it's all just part of the narrative now. You watch when South Africa take on England, the English will start bringing it up, everyone will start bringing it up regarding the South Africans. But look, I agree with you. I mean, it's a golden era of South African rugby. As someone said, Aidan, you know, the All Blacks are not second in the world, daylight is, and I think that's probably the best text I've had. Hey, appreciate it, Aidan. Thank you. Telephone numbers 0800 150 811 is the number. Hi, Ian.
11: G'day, Watto. How are you, matey?
0: Oh, yeah, better. Not really.
11: Virtual hug, my brother.
0: Yeah, no, this stuff gets me, man. Like, it really gets under me, mate. I feel embarrassed as a New Zealander. I do feel angry, and I almost feel humiliated.
11: Don't know if you have ever been much of a cricketer, Watto. Have you?
0: Yeah, no, I grew up. There was a game I played my entire life up until I sort of decided to go and live in

0: up in the air, the guy coming forward calls my ball and takes the catch.
1: Correct.
0: The All Blacks were every time running backwards trying to take a catch. Now, I don't know how you do that efficiently. I think maybe their strategy was, well, if it bounces off their head, then it'll carry on back to one of their guys, but it never did. So I think there was a bit of a flaw there with the high ball strategy.
1: I heard an interview with Neil Barnes prior to the first test of the year, and it was brought up around the high ball, and he sort of dismissed it a little bit, and it actually really annoyed me. I don't think he's dismissing it right now.
0: Yeah, well, yeah, that was a concern. Look, I think our forwards played manfully again today. But in regards to the scrums and the continuing issues there, we've changed our scrum around so much, and partly because of injury when we lost the two guys after the first test, Lord and Ethan de Groot. But we had another couple of locks today, so I don't know how you keep your engine room functioning. You know, back in the olden days, Watto, when you were a young man, and, you know, that's no doubt a long time ago, guys would never, ever, there were no replacements. Guys would not leave the field. My great mate, Bruce Hemmutter, played in the Baby Blacks, or trained in the Baby Blacks team, got injured the day before the test. One Sean Fitzpatrick came into the team and played 90 tests on the trot, and Bruce never got a test match, you know? And he played 80 minutes every week, and the All Blacks played week after week. I don't know how
1: we've dumbed it down. We've told them they get tired. I mean, I'll keep saying this, you know, we rest these guys during Super Rugby because apparently it's a performance enhancer. Well, I haven't seen any performance enhancer in the last 3 weeks. The reality is they're going to pick up niggles anyway, and you're naturally going to get a break just from recovering from injury. But, yeah, I think we've lowered the bar.

0: bring some sort of PowerPoint presentation to the table. They just need to be heard to justify their salaries, mate. Oh, seriously, though, mate.
1: I'm only giggling because you've obviously got a contract with Microsoft where you keep mentioning PowerPoint.
0: Oh, I just get sick and tired of all that nonsense. It's that sort of corporate approach, you know, and then you go out in the real world and it's actually just not bloody practical at all, mate, you know.
1: How do you get cohesion? How do you get cohesion in the team when you keep changing guys out all the time, you know? And also, for the selections for this game, with Richie Maunga and Rico and, you know, changes in the back line, I mean, is it being dominated by the media, as our selection process? I mean, what has Ruben Love done wrong? What did Richie Maunga do to save things today?
0: Well, no, Ruben Love. I mean, you know. No, the only reason I would have made a change, Ian, with Love was just simply because of his goal kicking, or I wouldn't have made a change at all and said, Damien McKenzie, you start kicking our goals for us. He's probably tired. You know, no, he's tired. We've told him he's tired, so he must be tired. And we've got to give Richie a go. We spent a lot of money on Richard, and we'll put Bowden on the bench too, because we want to recognise him because he's been such a good man on tour. Instead of going a 6-2 split, we'll go a 5-3. So we'll have three guys that potentially can play fullback, and we'll have four guys who potentially play first five. I mean, it's just dumb stuff, mate. Dumb stuff, Ian. I've said it. Dave Rennie is about to find out why this is the toughest job in New Zealand, mate. The honeymoon is over. He needs to start looking at some of his backroom coaching stuff. Tana Rumanga, we don't need a cultural coach. Don't need to go with Mana. I need a defence coach. I don't need to hear in press conferences when guys missed tackles last week, like Leroy Carter. He's a nice guy. Not interested. You know, if the All Blacks, if you pick players because they were nice guys for the All Blacks, I would have played 200 tests. Everyone knows that. Everyone knows I'm a lovable kind of guy. I'm going to take a break. We're going to come back with Dean and Graham up next. Thank you.
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3: 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We are looking for someone analysing the defensive line, predicting the referee's call, holding their nerve when the game is on the line. They are tactically minded, equipped with composure, relentlessly loyal to their team. They might be unaware they can apply these instincts to a career in policing as well as the game.
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0: Louder fans, louder

0: ongoing. No, and that is ridiculous.
1: It just continues to kill the game. I'll keep saying, mate, resting and all this other nonsense, it's not a performance enhancer, mate. It's a performance inhibitor, and it's killing the domestic game. And you've got to have aspiration. Meanwhile, you've got NRL absolutely pumping, young kids coming through, getting into that puberty, getting into that physicality, going, do I play rugby? Do I play rugby league? Well, league's pretty cool. It's pretty trendy. If I play rugby, I probably won't be allowed to play. Yeah, not allowed to play rugby. Yeah, we'll wrap you up in cotton wool. Hey, Graham, lovely to have you on the program. Dean, good afternoon. Welcome. Thank you for waiting, mate.
2: Oh, hey. Sorry, Graham, to hear about your sister. But at the end of the day, you got to watch rugby and watch, not just watch Crusaders players and Ken watch Blues players. Like, that game was exactly what we needed to happen, Watto. We got beaten up. You can't get turnovers if you're not doing dominant tackles. You're going backwards. It's impossible. All you're going to do is give away a penalty. We got beaten up and the score flattered up. Simple as that. I don't know where the answer that was. I just don't know.
1: No, well, I mean, we just don't have the forwards that seem to be able to match it. We've scored a lot of tries at the moment. We don't seem to be able to defend our line that well. South Africa seem to be very good at defending their line. Is it just a case of big bodies? I don't know. I wonder whether we need to look at the style of rugby we're wanting to play and maybe just change it up, because the style we're wanting to play appears to come with a lot of poor discipline and a high error rate.
2: It's 100% big bodies. Like, you just got to have that. Like, it's physics. And we were lucky. South Africa were actually, for the first time, or second time in the series, because they were poor inside the 22 in Test 1. They were, by their standard, they were pretty poor today. That score could have been a whole lot worse. But it doesn't matter, Watto. What matters is, do we learn? You know? You can't. I don't care who scored tries. It doesn't worry me. If you flop over the line for a try, anyone could have done that. It's what you do in the lead-up. It's what you do when they've got the ball. Did we smash them once today? Geordie Barrett hit someone that caught a kick and all that. Here we go. Nothing behind him. That's the difference. You've got to have fun football. You've got to want to hurt them. And we just don't have the cavalry over there to do it. Yeah. We had a chance. Patrick Tuipulotu standing there with his hands on his hips beside the try line, and they get a halfback or someone drives over. You know, the flanker set to toy, drives over. He doesn't even hit him.
1: No, look, I think when you pick your end of the year tour, I think you take a Jamie Hannah over Patrick Tuipulotu. I don't think that you'd necessarily take an Anton Leonard Brown. I think we've got to start looking in some other areas there. We keep going back to a group of players who, for whatever reason, have been part of this sort of very clunky All Black era. And they're the common denominator that runs through it all. Clearly, there are some players who I don't put into that category that have been part of that era as well. Obviously, the likes of Ardie Sevea. But we can't just rely on one player, can we? It's head scratching, mate. Because I just don't think we learnt too much. I hope Dave Rennie's not becoming a cuddle coach too. Where like giving Beauden Barrett a thing on the bench today. Really, why? Are you just rewarding them? Is it a sentimental thing? It felt like it was a sentimental sort of ceremonial sort of opportunity for Beauden. I don't think he was on there to provide us any sort of tactical nous or an edge, and that is a big concern for me.
2: Remember, Stevenson threw a similar pass at Beauden's, but you never seen him again. Not will Beauden out again, because they've got to pay him, and they want him to somehow be, and this is a bit that saddens me really, like a fabulous player, absolute quality rugby player. 3 or 4 years ago, we never spoke once about Sam Whitelock, let's drop him. And he's our highest test All Black. Like, I would like to think that honour goes to someone that no one ever said. You talk to 3 out of 5 people down the street, they all say Beauden Barrett's done. They're going to wheel him out for 150 tests, and we're going to keep losing.
1: But that's it, isn't it? We'll get him through. No, we don't, mate. No, we don't, man. This is the All Blacks. If you're done at 145, you're done at 145. I mean, as someone's just texted in, we've got Shannon Frizzell to come back, so maybe, just maybe, he can offer something at 6. I mean, Shannon Frizzell, for a long time in his career, didn't really step up, but towards the end, he was magnificent. Someone also suggesting, obviously, Scott Barrett, Tamati Williams still to come back. You know, so we do have some players to come back, but we'll probably end up getting injured. So, yeah, I just hope, Dean, that they do, you know, say you can drop players for poor performances, but are we going to have a serious look at Tana Rumanga as a defence coach? We won't, because, you know, he's got too much mana and too much prestige. And are we going to have a look at Jason Ryan? Jason Ryan, I'll just sack tomorrow, mate. I've seen enough. I've had enough. Bring Owen Franks in.
2: Yeah, like, I don't know. Like, I'll end now because it's starting to wind me up. The whole, just, there's lots of things happening there that I'm not too happy about, to be honest. Like, they're end on, they represented New Zealand. And if we're not careful, we're going to be the lava stock of the world. There you go. Number ones will do me.
1: Yep. No,
2: I'm not playing for Pacifica. Hey, not playing for Moana Pacifica, whatever. You're playing for New Zealand.
1: Yeah. No,
2: we don't wear lava. Yeah. You can at church.
1: Yeah. Look, mate, I'm into all of that stuff. Do whatever you want off the field as long as you're winning on the field, mate. But don't make all of that other stuff a priority over winning on the field. We'll take a break here. We'll come back. We'll sneak Ed in before 1 o'clock and we'll continue after one. Thank you.
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1: Yeah, just want to reinforce that. So nominate your rural rugby

0: 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Nominate now, okay? And thank you to Farmlands for picking up and getting behind this particular show. Hi, Ed.
1: Oh, hey, how you doing? I knew you'd do that. I just got out the truck to get, lift a branch off the fence on the farm. I'm coming back up the hill. We're good. Right.
0: You've got, you got about 90 seconds, big guy. Sorry. Yep, go.
1: First of all, yeah, the Barrett thing, just sort of give him a run just for the... I didn't agree with that at all. I think when you sign up to be a professional sportsman, when your time's up, your time's up, you get paid a lot of money. That's all good. But, you know, just sort of rolling him out for a sort of ceremonial game, which is what it felt like a little bit off the bench, I didn't agree with that at all. I don't think that's the philosophy that, you know, that we try and play for. Central, I think it's interesting to hear sort of Dave Rennie's speech afterwards. Very reminiscent of Scott Robertson. And interestingly, his win percentage is getting pretty similar as well. I'm not saying bring Scott back or get rid of Dave, but it was kind of interesting. It was everything everyone hated about Robertson, and it sort of sounded pretty similar.
0: No, look, I mean, they're going to protect their players in public, and probably behind the scenes can have some conversations. Sometimes I just want some raw emotion. I'm certainly not asking for the head of Dave Rennie, but I am probably asking for the head of guys like Jason Ryan, the scrum coach.
1: Yeah, and I would agree with that. I just think it's sort of, you know, the PR line is very similar. I think we went to Dave because for that more straight up honesty. We didn't get that today in the match. You know, the selections are poor. Team is poor. I think some great points one of your listeners made earlier on about some real positives there. But, yeah, I just wanted a bit more honesty from Dave Rennie.
0: We're over the nicety stuff. You lose three in a row. It's only the fifth time in All Black history. 1929, 1949, 1998, 2021, I think, under Ian Foster, and now. It's not a great record to have. Hey, we are coming up to the top of the hour. Back after one.
2: 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Who will handle the pressure? Who will rise to the occasion? And who will be left standing when it all comes down to the final game? The 2026 NRL Finals. 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
1: 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We are looking for someone analysing the defensive line, predicting the referee's call, holding their nerve when the game is on the line. They are tactically minded, equipped with composure, relentlessly loyal to their team. They might be unaware they can apply these instincts to a career in policing as well as the game.
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3: 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One code that unites the nation. 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

Disney to kick it out. The Box are back. And they beat the All Blacks in Cape Town.

series. Rugby's greatest rivalry in 2026 goes the way of the world champions. The All Blacks won the first test at Ellis Park. They came back to win the second and third. And with a chance to seal it in the United States, they've done just that. And they will take the trophy back to South Africa.

You know that. And, yeah, we did lose. But, again, I think certain situations, it could have gone either way. I'm not making any excuses for anyone. The Springbok team are good. They're good when it counts. They make it, and they make it count when they need to. And I suppose that's what makes them number one in the world. And

0: a regular, mate. You're the most highly intelligent, best looking South African I've ever met, mate. But you know that, eh?
1: Thanks, Mark.
0: There you go, National Olympic swim coach.
1: I'm a Kiwi now.
0: No, you're a New Zealander. Of course you are. You're most intelligent, good-looking New Zealander I ever know who just happens to have a South African accent. There you go. Graeme Hill, our National Olympic swim coach, very much these days in control of Erica Feather and a number of our leading swimmers. Telephone number's 0800 1508 to Bum. We'll take a break. Nigel's been waiting patiently. You're up next, Nigel. There are spare lines. Hey, get on the phone. Give us your thoughts, man. I don't think we should accept 3 All Black test losses. Are we on an upward trajectory? Are we in a better place than we were a year ago? I thought after last week I'd say yes. After today, I'm not sure. I just think we just had a really dumb All Black team with a really bloody low IQ, to be honest. We just don't seem to learn, do we?
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0: No, not a, no chance. No chance at all. No, these guys that have gone along, these older gentlemen, I personally, like this morning, like the old timers game that went out there a little bit. Look, Anton, Richie Mwanga? Really? This morning when you said that, I listened to it on the radio for a bit, and you heard his name come on. He was passed from Ethan Blackadder. Oh, good Lord, here we are. We're two, three years backwards. Those guys, it's over. The old Canterbury contingent, sorry, see ya. You've had the Cody Taylors, it's all gone, it's done, it's history. We're not going to win next year. We're going with our eyes open. If we can make the semis, it'll be remarkable.
1: Oh, look, I think if we get past South Africa, I mean, it's absolutely ridiculous that World Rugby has got South Africa and New Zealand playing each other in the quarterfinal of this Rugby World Cup. It is nothing short of an absolute conspiracy theory. They want England and the Northern Hemisphere to win this tournament. The Southern Hemisphere have won 9 out of 10 World Cups. What's the best way of changing the game, changing the script, changing the narrative? Have the best two sides meet each other in a quarterfinal. How it's allowed to happen is beyond me. We should be at opposite ends of the draw. I quietly hope, in the name of winning the World Cup only, that if the All Blacks or South Africa drop one of their games in pool play, i.e. we lose to Australia and suddenly we're back on the other side. However, I do think in a one-off test, we can still beat South Africa, but they're going to go in as favourites and they're going to go as comfortable favourites. 12 months is a long time, though. Did this series come 12 months too early for Dave Rennie? I thought so after last week's test. But today we were just goddamn awful. We were woeful. That's one of the worst All Black performances I've seen in the time I've been watching rugby. Let's go to some of the texts before we do take a break. Hey, what I love your passion, I'm the same. Remember us getting done in 1976 by dubious refereeing. Today I had box by 20, mainly because of refereeing panel. 4 poms, we would never win, they only referee one side, not us. How was the assistant refs? Hopeless. Anyway, picked box 4 zip originally. Let's see how many played. Yeah, the refereeing has been average, but we didn't lose today because of the referees. We lost today because we were just poor. I totally agree with Nigel. The ridiculous white flying nun collars have finally gone now. It's time to ban the boots. The All Blacks need to give up on attempting to catch the high ball going backwards. As a former fullback, I always felt I had rights to the ball as I came forward and jumped positively for the ball. They must change or else I can't see us coping with the box, let alone France and England. Name withheld, need Bowden Barrett on the field much earlier. The game needed someone to take control tactically. We're always on the back foot and there is no point giving him 8 minutes to try solve the puzzle. Need to give him the chance to play outside Cam Roygaard and see what happens. Nothing was happening at 19 combo, it was just a 9-12 combo. Yeah, look, I don't blame Bowden Barrett so much for what I saw. Richie Mwanga. We just didn't get the ball, did we? What did annoy me was, with Mwanga though, is that from the kickoffs, whether it be from kicking off after a try or, you know, to start the game, we just never seem to kick that deep. And that's fine. But the problem is we never had any chasers chasing the ball. So we automatically, they just caught the ball basically just outside of their 22 under no pressure whatsoever. I phoned the program Spear Lines, first time today, 25 minutes away from 2.
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12: 0800 150 811 is the number, just a text that came in earlier. Hey Mark, big fan of your opinion, especially on DSPN. Was interested to know what your thoughts on Richie this morning, and geez, what a terrible game under the high ball. Look, I mean, it was always going to be hard for Richie Mwanga. Hasn't played for a while, has he? I don't think he's the problem. We're just getting beaten up front, aren't we? We are just getting killed up front. Errors, high ball, same stuff that's plagued us. You know, we don't seem to have a plan B. We are determined to play a certain way. And I just wonder whether we need to adjust the way we do play and look at a slightly different game plan. Lots of texts that have come and thank you to everybody. Hey, just want to say too, nominate your rural rugby legend to win a club upgrade with over 50,000 with Farmlands. Farmlands Rural Rugby Legends, nominate now. AJ, good afternoon. Welcome.
13: Yeah, g'day Watto. Hey, I'm absolutely gutted too, mate. Hey, like, I really thought that we'd play a hell of a lot better this morning. I'm actually with you. I think it was one of our worst games in quite a while. Almost as bad as, not quite as bad as the one in Wellington last week. But, I can't understand why they didn't play Mani Nara. You know, he's very good under the high ball. He's a good chaser. And also, I was just very disappointed with the Lomax and Tossi over this tour and stuff like that. They just haven't carried on what they did with the Hurricanes, either. And I think we've got to really look at our front row stocks. Would Richard Lowe or Craig Dowd or any of those players be happy what happened in the scrum? I don't think so. And also, Josh Lord came on and he stole two lineouts. Anybody who tells this what's Super Rugby, Josh Lord has been the best person in lineouts in New Zealand at reading it and calling it. So why wasn't he playing with Gary to start with, mate? And then have two loose forwards on the bench, have a Parker and a Satiti. I just don't understand that, mate. Yeah.
12: Well, yeah. I think they wanted to give old Bowden a bit of ceremonial test. That's what it felt like. I can't understand why Barrett was on the bench. But it's even interesting, isn't it? One of the real areas of weakness over these four tests has been our ability to turn ball over. We just haven't had the scavengers, have we? We just haven't had those pilferers. And, you know, and yet we deemed Du Plessis-Karifi not good enough to go, and yet he was probably the master of the turnover. And did that come back and bite us? Absolutely. Would you have preferred Du Plessis-Karifi on the bench today or Bowden Barrett? That's a question I'll put out there. Your thoughts?
13: Yeah, I like Karifi, but I just don't know whether he's quite big enough for the international game. What do I mean? And also we've got I think there's something wrong with our loose forward mix. I like Tupu Vai and that, but I wonder whether is he the answer with number six. And also, you know, they persist with playing Ardy at number eight. Ardy's not a number eight. We need a number eight. Find a number eight like Visa. He's going to take the ball off the back of the scrum, and maybe it might be the young number eight that they picked from Moana Pacifica that does the hard yards, because you look over those whole four games, he was really the difference of getting the Springboks over the advantage line. Every time we put pressure on them, it was between him and Eben Etzebeth that kept on getting the box going over the advantage line. And I think that's I'll be pleased to see Scott Barrett back next year or even the end of the year. And I think there's some big questions with Dave Rennie. I think he's the right coach, so don't get me wrong. As Tuipulotu is Bowden Barrett, is Anton Lennon-Brown going to go into the year too? I don't think so. And even maybe Cody Tatter, the time to rest him. And I'm great to see that young Bell back last night playing for Canterbury. And also talking about our biggest fault is under the high ball. And Shay Fikaki and also young Isaac Hutchinson, he'd have to be the best guy going forward and leaping in the air, forward and taking the ball on the...
12: Yeah, we've got to start addressing it, though, AJ. We do. I mean, you can't just allow this to keep happening and then not pick players who got under it. You can't, you know, you can't put back in what God left out. I don't disagree regarding Samisi Tupu-Taiolua, the big body out of Moana Pacifica. I think fitness is probably an issue with him. But why not start taking a chance on these? It's almost like they're not trendy enough. You sense that Tavi Tavi Nawai is not quite trendy enough, doesn't fit quite the template that you sort of pick for All Black teams. And I think sometimes we've just got to change it up and take a few more chances in some of our selections. Interesting times ahead for Dave Rennie. I think he's going to find out why this is the toughest job in New Zealand. I think he's had a bit of an easy run in the media. In fact, to be honest, I listened to a lot of the press conferences in South Africa and they're all just too matey, mate. It's just all too nice. You know? It is. Just ask some hard questions, mate. Everyone's too scared of being upset or being put offside or somehow being told by the All Black media manager that they're not allowed to the next press conference. Thanks, AJ. 0800 150 811 if you want to phone the program. We'd love to hear from you. There are spare lines. We haven't had a lot of spare lines today, so thank you for those that have phoned in. The definition of insanity, doing the same thing over and over and expecting a different result. Commentators waxing lyrical about Cody Taylor. He got beaten up, beaten to every ruck by opposite number the whole series. The myth, Cam Roygaard, Mr. Turnover himself. Roundly outplayed. Yeah, I thought he has been a bit disappointing, Cam Roygaard, to be honest. Excuse me, team. Hi, I don't love your work like you, everyone else. I'm gutted about the result. The one obvious thing to everyone is our deficiency under the high ball. Maybe for a solution to do this, we need to get some help from our neighbours, get the Aussie rules experts to teach us how to do it properly. Or would that make too much sense? Sorry, Dave. Yeah, look, I've already sort of said that too. That's where we need to go, isn't it? We've got a staff of 40. We've got physiotherapists, nutritionists, video analysts, social media people. 10 physios, 6 doctors, guys putting the bus on, logistic guys, but we haven't got the one coach that we probably need the most, and that is under the aerial high ball. Also, it doesn't help when you are on safari on a Wednesday or playing golf on Wednesdays because that's your day off. Maybe don't take the day off, maybe just practice a little bit more, eh? And it would actually be nice to hear the All Blacks come out and apologise to New Zealand and

0: acknowledge the opposition, tell us that, oh, we played our hearts out, we gave it our all. Why don't you just come out and say we were crap, we were awful, we embarrassed our country and we're sorry for it. I'd rather hear that. 15 minutes away from 2.
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2: Chevelle's running on. It's well written in front. Chevelle's going to get very close. Well written needs the post. Chevelle's lunging.
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11: 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Auntie Tony has called up from Taranaki. Kia ora, Tony. How are you feeling today?
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escapes towards the inside, goes to Tuo Piki on the out. Opiki, Tuo Piki, they do Opiki! He dances through them, he goes around them, and he scores the opening try of the finals matchup. It's 6 points to 2 with a kick out in front to come. Well, the Dolphins have a chance.

0: about when the Edinburgh Castle Rockers are unbeaten?
1: 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Let me just bring this up for you. ETPL 2026. 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Yeah, Edinburgh Castle Rockers, the lofty heights of number one on the table.
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1: 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They are tactically minded, equipped with composure, relentlessly loyal to their team. They might be unaware they can apply these instincts to a career in policing as well as the game.
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0: you get to know somebody, it's very hard to talk badly about them, to give them bad news. But the good coaches know how to do it. And I don't need a friend, I need an All Black coach. I don't need nice guys, I need winning guys. I don't need tight-knit group, I need a winning group. And if they weren't getting paid $1 million a year, I would buy into the rhetoric, oh, you guys don't get it. You don't understand the physicality of the game. You're getting paid $1 million a year, you're accountable. That's what it has been in All Black. And I just hope people out there, you can look at me and go, oh, calm down, Watson, you're an idiot, Watson. And I read all the messages that come through and see the stuff on social media. It doesn't bother me at all. But never become apathetic. Ask the hard questions. It's really disappointing watching the Sky shows after these rugby games where it's just all lovey-dovey and it's so positive. And I think that's why there's a danger when you have former All Blacks as analysts, because it's sort of like an unwritten rule that former All Blacks don't bag current All Blacks. But also Sky seem to have this mantra that you've just got to be a PR firm. After all, they own 5% of your company and they're a major commercial partner. I don't think it does the game any good at all. I think the game's better when there's free, robust, honest discussion. And I think Rugby League with shows like NRL 360 do it incredibly well. Hey, but Sarah, thank you for messaging the program too, by the way. I sort of digressed a bit there. Ryan saying, yes, injuries cost us last night. One thing I noticed was first half Dolphins tried one out. Hit-ups. We dominated them there in the middle of the field in the match. Second half, they went 2-3 wide for carries and made metres. We continued one out and got smoked. Next week, we go again up the Waz. That comes from Ryan. All right. Phones. Jump on the phone. Let's have a conversation. Let's talk some sport. We'll take a break.
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1: 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They are tactically minded, equipped with composure, relentlessly loyal to their team. They might be unaware they can apply these instincts to a career in policing as well as the game.
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8: We were confident that if we got a few things right tonight, that we'd have a good chance of winning, and fell short. So, yeah, disappointing from that perspective. From a tour point of view, I think I said 3, 4, or 5 months ago, whenever I got appointed, that I was really excited about the tour coming here because we knew it was going to be tough, but we'd learn a lot about ourselves and we'd leave with a better understanding of our game model and tighter as a group and so on. And we're definitely in that position. It's been awesome for us. And we had a captured audience of what turned out to be 49 players.
6: It wasn't awesome for us though, mate.
8: So the result hurts, but really proud of the effort, really excited about...
6: What about an apology?
8: Where our game's heading and knowing that we need to be better when you play...
6: A lot better.
8: A great side like the Springboks, but, you look at the numbers... It was a very even game tonight, bar the score.
6: No, it wasn't. And it wasn't even at all. We got blown off the park.
8: We probably conceded a little bit chasing the game late, but felt even with 15 to go, we were right in it. So, disappointed, but still really proud of the effort and feel that we're tracking in the right direction.
9: Dave, what were the things that you felt you needed to get right and what was it that you thought you got wrong?
8: Highball put us under a little bit more heat again tonight. We couldn't grab a lot of those.
6: What about a little bit? A heat man?
8: No, I thought set piece wise was excellent. You know, our scrum and line out. So I thought that was a real positive. And we showed again when we can get our continuity going. We're gonna score tries and. I think the line breaks were even tonight. I thought South Africa were very good. They were electric and really clinical when they got their opportunities. That was probably a key point tonight.
10: Coach, in the first half, there was a long break for the comms issue. Was there a break in momentum for you guys, do you think? Did that have an impact?
8: No. No, look, I think it's just something that probably should

0: the scores didn't reflect the difference in the two teams. We got smashed, man. And saying that, and refereeing does need to get tidied up in this game, mate. TMOs are just going to get out of here, eh? Do nothing for the game, they just kill it. Ryan texting in second is First Loser. Absolutely, mate. Second's on the other team. It shouldn't be on our team. Unfortunately, it was on our team in three tests.
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8: 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They are tactically minded, equipped with composure, relentlessly loyal to their team. They might be unaware they can apply these instincts to a career in policing as well as the game.
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get their balls free. No, it's not. Brent. They go out wide. Sickinson. Dijon scores in the corner. Wakaso on the board after 20. Detached. Knock just saw a little space and he's just going to burrow his way through and over. That's how you celebrate your 100th. A cheeky wee halfback's try if ever I saw it, Aaron Cruden. Opportunity. Numbers away to this left-hand side for Northland. Trainer looking to go wide. Here's Evans. Out the back to Ram. That's a lovely try by Northland. They extend the lead to 15, 6 minutes into the second half. Good ball. Ralph gets free. Takes it up to the 5 metre mark. Some front foot ball for Waikato. Kimura. Quick hands. Sinkinson to the corner. Cook Savage. If he has got that down, that is beyond extraordinary. Trying to get over that ball was Jerome Brown. Diving through! It's a double for Lockie Hooper. 25-10 with a kick to come. Knock. Wide it goes. Little kick through. Will it set up? Beautiful hands. Great finish. Run the clock down. There's the siren. Into the stands at Semenov Stadium. Shield defended. 5 MPC points secured. Northland, too good for Waikato, to the tune of 34-17.

0: 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Taking your calls. We'll take a break.
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6: Ah, yes, indeed. Just updating the MPC for you. Very good game being played at McLean Park in Napier, actually. It is Bay of Plenty 24, Harbour 19. Harbour just scoring underneath the postal. 19 minutes gone on that one. These two teams sit first and second on the table. Just a couple of other sports results from overnight too. Thought I'd just update the English Premier League football for you. Disappointing for my mob. It's been a terrible sort of 12 hours or so overnight. Warriors losing last night. And then Liverpool drawing nil all with Fulham. Third draw out of four this season. First two games at home are draws. And so I'll run through those results for you. Aston Villa at home lost to Nottingham Forest 2-1. Bournemouth and Brentford 2-2. Chelsea, Hull City 2-2. Crystal Palace getting beaten at home by Ipswich Town 3-2. Liverpool, Fulham nil all. Spurs Everton nil all. Sunderland Arsenal. Arsenal winning that by 2-0. Games to be played overnight. We've got Coventry City hosting Brighton. Manchester United taking on Manchester City in the Manchester Derby. I think everybody wants hoping Manchester United might be able to upset them there. And, well, certainly Liverpool fans just trying to, not that we ever want a Manchester United team to win, but if you're looking at the, I guess, the championship as a whole, need to slow down the momentum of Man City. Mind you, I don't think Liverpool are good enough this season anyway, to be perfectly honest. And then we've got Leeds taking on Newcastle United, which is set to go sort of Tuesday morning or Monday night UK time. So some very, very big games in the English Premier League for you. Don't forget too that a little later on, I'm not sure if we got live coverage here, have we, of the NRL game? The Panthers? No, we don't. Okay, so we've got the Panthers. Of course, they will be taking on the Roosters. I think everybody's hoping that the Roosters will upset the Panthers, and that way the Warriors will go through if they get past Newcastle next week and take on the Roosters away, and the Panthers will have to go through the pathway of taking on the Sharks next week and then having to play the Dolphins at home. Tough run. Dolphins very, very good last night, weren't they? What's been disappointing this season has been the Warriors women's team. Absolutely getting thumped, 46 points to 12. They're currently down to the Bronco women, 63 minutes gone in there. I just looked at them. They just don't look that fit, the Warriors. I think fitness is a big issue for our Warriors women's team this year. Anyway, it's still a league that's very much in its infancy. It's a team that's still very much in its infancy on the New Zealand sporting landscape, so there is plenty of time for that team over the years too. Hit their straps, I guess. But look, if you do want to text the program, 8833 is the number. You can text us here. Or you can phone the program, 0800 150811. Love to hear from you. Warriors fans, how disappointing. I just had an inclination they were going to lose that game last night. I'd said it to people during the week. But I had the caveat on the end of it. However, I think we'll still win the comp. Is a loss a bad thing?

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7: 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They are tactically minded, equipped with composure, relentlessly loyal to their

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8: Okay, I can tell you North Harbour leading Hawke's Bay by 31 points to 24. A minute and a half to go there. It's going to require a miracle for Bay to score from here because, in fact, they've just stolen from the line out, so they're going to look to try and run it from outside of the 22 with around about a minute left on the clock. Can they do the unthinkable? But if it stays this way, North Harbour will move to the top of the MPC. And saying that, they've just lost possession, turned over, scrum North Harbour. All they need to do is set here, pick and go, slow it down, run the clock out, and they will beat North Harbour. They will beat Hawke's Bay in Hawke's Bay, who've very much been the form team so far of this MPC season. Hey, look, plenty to look forward to tomorrow on the program. I'd imagine the boys in the morning will be all across the rugby. Scotty and Izzy, and hopefully some more opportunity to have you say. We'll have 24 hours to sort of dissect that loss. Some of the guys might have a very different opinion of mine. They probably might not be quite as emotive. And that's fine. That's what we want. But what we need to have you guys doing is caring about the All Blacks, caring about the All Blacks losing. Don't become apathetic. Okay? Expect this All Black team to perform. The day we become apathetic, that's the end of rugby in this country. It's all we've got left from a rugby point of view. You know, they've shifted us from rugby fans to All Black fans. Let's make sure this All Black team keeps winning. Ask the hard questions. Put the pressure on the coaches. Put the pressure on the players. It's part of the reason we have been successful. I know some of my earlier comments have already been put up on some of the socials, Facebook pages here, and I've read a few of the comments, and a lot of people, as usual, and you know, come after me, and that's fine, and call me whatever. But I'm proud that I have an expectation on this team, that I want them to win. I don't apologise for my stance. Eleven minutes away from 4 o'clock. Just a reminder too, we will bring you that Roosters Penrith game live for you at 6 o'clock here on Sport Nation. So don't go away. Full time in that game between Hawke's Bay and North Harbour. They put it into touch. Harbour will win the game. They'll go top of the table. And they get up over victors and they're absolutely delighted. Really good game of rugby. Both sides

0: commercial breaks a little bit more. So look, if you do hear commercials and companies advertising on this station, and they are a brand that's part of any future sort of purchasing decision, go with the brands that support the station that allow us to go to air. It would be greatly appreciated.
1: Tune in for live commentary of the Panthers against the Roosters. Kick off 6:05 tonight. Thanks to our mates at ECN.

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3: Am I only? Yeah, there I go. For some reason, I've... I thought I had a wee technical issue. Just updating the... What was I going to update? I was going to update the Women's Rugby League, wasn't I? What was on the Women's Rugby League? Have I got the Women's Rugby League here in front of me? Oh, yeah, the Broncos women have beaten the Warriors women by 52 points to 18. Game underway there at the moment. It is the Knights at home to the Titans. The Titans are leading 8 points to 4, 7 minutes gone in that particular match. Just a reminder, tonight we will bring you live coverage of the NRL. We'll

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1: Best referee in the game.
0: The Warriors to receive. As we wait for the final preparations, and a reminder, no Lekahalasima. Adam Pompey steps onto the field. Start their first set about 18 out from their own line. Egan from dummy half spreads towards the middle. This time the carry comes from Aaron Clark. He's held up in the tackle, wants a quick play the ball. Egan steps to the right, finds Laban. He goes over the 30 and a great carry from Jacob Laban. And Egan once more picks it up, goes left side. Fisher Harris pushes over the 40. The Dolphins struggling to contain the Warriors' leaders as they push forward. Egan looking towards the left side. He's got stacks out to the right, though. That's the way he goes. In fact, he just picks it up and goes himself. Held up on halfway. That's going to be the last tackle. The Warriors get through all five of them. And then in the pocket is Harris Tavita. Off the left foot, down towards the Dolphins' end. Underneath it is going to be Asakor. He takes it cleanly and meets the Warriors 15 out from his own line.
2: Beautiful first set up to the 50, just power running, a powerful game, and this is how they're going to win it. Their defense, they got 3 and 4 in this first tackle. We know they like the first 20, the Warriors.

0: Fisher-Harris, is it? Yeah. Well, Jackson Ford is the man coming onto the park, and he's getting a rousing reception from the Warriors faithful. He was leading the Dally M's before injury set off, and Chanel Harris-DeVita gives him a big pump up as well.
1: I think they'll just a big ovation to James Fisher-Harris too for his efforts.
0: Well, the Dolphins have a chance on the left side. Quick hands, Selwyn Cobbo, just like that off the restart. The Dolphins show why they are one of the most potent attack in the competition, because they just go right to left in one quick swoop, and they bring the score back 10 points to 6 with a kick to come.
1: Rugby league in its purest form. This was an unbelievable try. The Dolphins, we know how potent they are on the left, and it's a simple shape that they run over and over again, but the way they do it so well, they execute. Here they get to the far post. Akatoa, he throws a little tunnel ball, which is like a cutout out the back. And it's just quick hands. The last one, Charles Nicol-Klokstad comes in and shoots on Herbie Farmworth without even looking where Selwyn Cobbo was. He just tipped the ball on. He knows where Selwyn is. He didn't have to look. Selwyn Cobbo opens the account. First try for the Dolphins. 10-6. Beautiful rugby league.
0: Well, the man with the ball on the tee, Jermaine Asako, is one of the best goal kickers in the competition. So this could be 10 points to 8 very quickly. There was no doubt, Aish, that this game was going to be a close one, and so far, these two sides are trading blows.
2: At the fingernails already. Not even at half time.
0: I think I'm already at the roots of the fingernails, to be fair. I might be venturing to the knuckles very shortly. Asako just taking his time.
3: Update, lads. Stat update while they convert this. James Fisher-Harris, he left the field with that HIA. He actually left with the most tackles, 15 for him, 58 run metres off the 7 carries as Katoa lines this one up.
0: Difficult kick from the sideline for Isako. And on that far side, he brings it from right to left and does a brilliant job of it. And the scoreboard does read 10 points to 8, thanks to Harvey Norman. 12 minutes, 39 seconds left in the first half.
1: Just quietened the crowd a bit after the eruption for James Fisher-Harris's efforts. The eruption for Jackson Ford coming back. The next play, the Dolphins score. Oh, it looks even better on slow motion replay that we have the luxury of seeing. Herbie Farnworth did not even peek out the corner of his eye where Cobbo was. That's combinations. That's trust.
0: Well, the restart down towards the Dolphins' end. Jello, what have you got?
3: Was an appeal there for a high shot, but a push and shove. The boys are in straight from the kickoff. There was an appeal from the players and there was a high tackle made. For the fireworks might come on the next carry, of course, Francis Morlo, he just subbed onto the field. He was lining up for his carry, but it looks like the Dolphins might get an easy ticket downtown.
0: Well, it looks okay from Adam Pompey, or maybe yet no arms. So it might be a penalty, nothing more you would think.
2: Unless he gets him high. If he gets him high, this could be 10.
4: Adam!
2: You wouldn't think so.
4: There is head contact there.
2: There is head contact.
0: Oh, yeah, that could be bad. This could be bad for Adam Pompey.
4: Kurt, we've got a high-speed collision from the kickoff. No attempt to wrap. He's on the rise. Shoulder charge, big collision, and there's head contact on report in the bin.
0: Well, it's not a full send-off, but it is 10 in the bin for Adam Pompey, which means the Warriors are down to 12 men, and the Dolphins, with the extra man advantage and fresh off scoring points, will go straight back on the attack.
2: There's one team you don't want to have a player down against. It is the Dolphins. We just saw them shift against 13 players. I expect them to be very expansive in the next 10 to these next 10 minutes.
0: Well, as the Dolphins get restarted on the 30, there are people listening from all around the globe tonight. Ace, we've got someone in Sri Lanka on a safari. Someone's in the Puri Orders. Someone's listening in from Spello in Umbria, Italy. It's three names there, and the only one I understand is Italy.
4: Hold.
3: Well, the job gets harder, lad. Ray Stone comes from the field. Lemuelu on the fresh legs.
4: Release it, Aaron.
0: Damo and Shaz are listening in Rarotonga, Aaron, beautiful part of the world. Anthony Galley's hometown. And hope everyone's enjoying listening from wherever they are around the globe and around the Motu. The Dolphins attacking the Warriors.

0: ball straight at Tebow Fido. So we know that Capel and Cobbo are going to the bin. Is there a third? That'll be the bigger decision for Adam G. And you can bet the Mount Smart crowd has an opinion as well. All right, let's go down to Adam G. What's the final verdict?
1: Yes, yes.
2: Sounds like only two, Sammy.
0: Let's have a listen.
1: Bring out Selwyn.
0: Selwyn! We know Selwyn Cobbo's going. We know Kirk Capel's going. Is Isaiah Katoa going for the tackle?
1: Okay. First things first, the original tackle is on report, okay? You come from the other side of the field and join the melee. Go to the bin.
0: So Cobbo goes to the bin. And now Kirk Capel will be sent off as well.
1: You already had the penalty. Yeah. Kirk comes flying in and instigates the whole melee. Go to the bin.
2: You can't reverse his penalty.
0: It's a shocking tackle. Let's have a listen to what Adam G says to the two captains.

0: My co-commentator here would have absolutely lost it as Adam G.
1: I was too busy talking about China.
0: Adam G. took 2 seconds to make that call, which is very fast. But I can tell you, if it's not done in 0.01, Sam Hewitt does blow up about a four pass.
1: Well, maybe it was a good thing that we didn't have a gasket blowing here in the commentary booth. So we still got 42 minutes of football to play.
0: 2 minutes 50. You've got the ball in.

0: after the HIA. And I think the end of the sin bin coming as well. There's the Warriors through Fitzgerald Harris, a 10 away. Did a player come off for Fitzgerald Harris? Yes, Tennis Dale Smith on the far side. Adam Pompey back on the field for the Warriors. It's 12 on 12. Here's Martin into the line. Still getting away. Still going. To Mighty Martin. Fitzgerald Harris is wrapped up. And that's going to bring up the fourth tackle. 8 metres away, the Warriors. Can they get try number two? Very slow play the ball. Egan steps away to his right. Martin through the hands. To Opiki. On to Leotawa. Leotawa inside.
1: Rushed up. He just stayed calm under pressure, found the end goals. No doubt, I think the Dolphins might try and find a short 10 here if they can.
0: 60 seconds to play in the opening stanza. 10 points to 8 on the Harvey Norman scoreboard. The Dolphins taking their time. They got 5 seconds left. Long. They've gone long. They're looking for the sideline. It bounces awkwardly. But dived on by the Warriors and they bring it back towards the middle. Laban running across field. What will they do here, the Warriors? Do they consider a field goal potentially with 30 seconds to go? Egan gives it to Fisher Harris. I do wonder if they'll set up for something here, Raish.
1: I think it might be a kick option. They'll have one or two more shots here.
0: 20 seconds to go. Out towards the right. Martin through the hands to Opiki. On to Leotawa. Gives it to Nickel Cookstar. He cuts back on the inside with 15 seconds to go.
1: It's the kick option.
0: They're going to put a kick out towards this left side, you would think. Egan goes himself. Oh, he wanted the offload. The penalty.
1: The 2 points.
0: Player off the ball. I think it was Jackson Ford, and that's an easy two out in front to end the first half.
1: Yeah, look, great work. Wade Egan, the deception once again to get through the line. And Jackson Ford, if he doesn't get tackled, there's an argument to be had. He's there running through the gap. No one's there to stop him. So we get the 2 points. That's the next best option.
0: Well, they obviously will go for the 2 points. James Fisher Harris should be 12 points to 8 at the halftime break. And this game has been all the relentlessness that we were going to expect, Aish. It has not stopped from start to finish. There's clear emotion. There's clear intensity. And it will only be 4 points that separates them at the halftime break.
1: I can understand Adam G having to talk to the players and not wanting the melee because he's got to keep control. For me, I want to see it. I want to see more chaos. That's what I love about our sport is just chaos. Bodies colliding. Get to sit back and watch just these athletes who train for, you know, 10 months of the year, some 12 months, just go about their business. And I want to see more chaos come this second half.
0: And to your point, H, I'm not sure I agree with the Capel Cobbo sinbinning, you know. It's part of the emotion of finals footy. They didn't do anything too dramatic. And if your blanket rule is, well, we're going to send people to the bin so we don't see it, that's not the kind of rugby league I want to watch, to be honest. But still, the game has been ferocious nevertheless. And for most of this half, Ace, we've played with less than 13 men aside.
1: Huge.
0: As Tuo Piki makes it 12 points to 8 as Adam G blows the halftime whistle. It has been everything and more. But the Warriors hold a 4-point lead over the Dolphins. As they hit
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0: It is the Warriors who hold a very slender lead over the Dolphins, 12 points to 8. Our halftime show, thanks to Choice of Flooring, helping you make the right choice. The team's about to run out for the second half. Just a few stats to talk you through. The Warriors completing at 86%, 20 from 23 in that opening 40. The Dolphins, 13 from 17 at 76%. The Warriors leading the run meter count and the post-contact meters, although the Dolphins leading on average set distance. I find that

0: interesting. How about this for play the ball speed? Both teams right around that 3 second mark, 3.03, 3.07, the Warriors and Dolphins respectively. Typical NRL play the ball speed, Aish, round about 3.3. So very big difference in finals footy. It's fast, it's frenetic, and it's upbeat. In terms of discipline, well, 25 missed tackles for the Dolphins, 26 for the Warriors, even on that count. The Dolphins actually winning the penalty count 5-3. The Warriors winning the penalty count 6-4. My apologies. 4-3 ruck infringements, so pretty even on that regard. Look, I think even overall, Aish, even across the board in the stats, very, very close, and close on the scoreboard as you would expect.
1: Yeah, look, the scary thing for me, looking towards this game from a Warriors fan, is I haven't seen Hamiso Tabuai-Fido really been let loose yet. I know Herbie Farnworth has had his moments. He's only come back against the ruck once and looked damaging. I think this second half, Hamiso Tabuai-Fido is going to insert himself somewhere. And it's going to be a big moment. And that big moment, when it does come, the Warriors need numbers.

0: They're on the 10 metres line, the Warriors, and these are some tough carries coming out of their own end as the Dolphins get four into this first tackle.
1: Waiting.
2: Capel has it on the 10. Gives it back towards Nickel Clutch Stars. He makes his way up towards the 20 to bring up tackle number two. Now here is Cam Pereira approaching the 30.
1: Give room, Max! Left edge! Go through.
2: Egan from dummy half. Gives it to Fisher Harris. No, takes it himself. Wade Egan. It'll bring up the four tackles. Six and a half gone in the second half. Warriors lead 12 points to eight on the Lawmaster scoreboard. Now Fisher Harris getting close to the halfway line. That brings up the last tackle. And Egan will go to the left side to Harris DeVita off the left foot. He's got a bit of distance on it, nearly catching Cobbo out, but he backtracks it to Raider Knotts. In fact, it's a Sarkor. Then he gives it to Tabuai Fido. Here's the kick chase, though, for the Warriors, and they hold the Dolphins 8 out from their own line.
0: Yep, but once again, Osako throwing that ball, which allows them to play over to the right-hand side or the left-hand side, and it opens them up for a carry like that from Osako, who gets them up over the 20. So great work from the Dolphins back three once again.
2: And the Dolphins are now 25 out from their own line to play it on tackle number three. As they come towards the left, Nicodema, Farnworth nearly gets away, does get away from a couple, Herbie Farnworth. And he's got players on the outside, but he loves to go himself. Although he runs into a brick wall in the form of James Fisher-Harris. Now here's Plath, over halfway. The defensive battle continues. And on the last tackle, the Dolphins will be kicking from halfway into the hands of Katoa. Off the right boot, high and distance as well. To Opiki, does well to hold it though. And meets the Dolphins 22 out from the Warriors line.
0: It's just going through the motions, both teams at the moment. They're both having one or two shots throughout that set. Well, definitely the Dolphins are, and they're looking a bit more promising when they're starting to come out to Herbie Farnworth's side.
2: The Warriors move towards the 40. This time it is Nickel Kutstar. And a big shout out to Soph, who's had a busy couple of days.
0: Great carry.
2: And wasn't able to make the game today, watching from the comfort of home. And a penalty coming here from the Warriors on the halfway line from Adam G. They'll get a chance for some good field position.
0: Not good. Ali Laiatoa, that was a bad hip drop. Ali Laiatoa, I don't know whether he plays any. He's still struggling to get up. That's a very bad hip drop. Lemuelu, I believe it was. So, I don't know, they'll probably be put on report here. I doubt he'll go to the bin for this. But I want to start with that carry. There wasn't much happening. The Warriors were struggling. One of the youngest players in their team, Ali Laiatoa, takes it upon himself to go straight through the pack of the Dolphins and earn his team a penalty.
2: Well, it's right on halfway as well. So they'll get a chance for good field position here, the Warriors.
3: There's some movement on the sideline, lads. Mitch Barnett looks like he's getting back into action. Dimitrik might be the sub. They might be waiting just for one more set. One more set out of Dimitrik and Captain Barney back on the field.
2: So just a report for Lemuelu. It could have been a lot worse.
0: Sammy, this set, I think they got a spot around Cody Nicodema. Jacob Laban has been a potent try scorer by hitting that overs line or hitting inside a half shoulder. They have to open the field up, and I think they have to get back to Jacob Laban.
2: He's just watching that Lawmaster replay, mastering the field, and it could have been a lot worse for Dimitrik. And had a serious injury come, you would have thought someone in the bin. The Warriors with a little trick play through the middle. To Opiki is going to get up and play it on the 10. That's only going to be tackle number three. They'd love more points here, the Warriors. Out of dummy half, Egan gives it to Fisher-Harris. Sizing up the opposition, but then getting an offload away. Jackson Ford fighting away. Max Platt. Taking 10 away, and a penalty coming again for a high shot. And Adam G's walking over to have a chat.
0: Now this is the question here.
4: He's holding his leg as well, mate.
0: Jacko Ford down as well. He got done for a head high, but he's limping like as a inkling of a hip drop as well. The question here is, do you go for the two to make it a six-point game?
4: Trying to take off the ball again. What we spoke in the first half, it's going to
2: be... Well, I don't think it's the worst high shot.
0: Ooh.
2: Is it?
0: No, I'm not more the hip drop. Max Plath loses his feet. He just jumps in the air. I'm sure they'll slow it down for us here at the stadium.
2: Well, it's two hip drops in a row as well, Aish.
0: Jackson Ford struggling to walk.
4: Max, on report.
2: Well, Plath goes on report for it. And the Dolphins might be without a couple next week, Aish.
4: Yeah, he's on report.

0: to see Ruben Cotter get off this week. I think the NRL want their players back. Definitely
1: playing. Do the Warriors go for two?
0: That's what the question was. I mean, 6 points, you're down here, you get the points. You're not guaranteed. I know you're not guaranteed the two, but you're not guaranteed a four or a six here either. So, personally, I take the points being on offer because it is so hard to come by. Jackson Ford's getting subbed.
1: Yeah, that's not a good sign for Jackson Ford, who's just back in his first NRL game. In a few months, they are going for goal, the Warriors, to push that lead out to 6 points.
2: Some of them are accidents, but they're going through the process of doing it. It's on report. Yeah. They're both on report.
1: James Fisher-Harris just asking the question of Adam G. At what point do the hip drops get converted into time on the sideline? 9.5 gone in that second half.
2: Yeah, boys, it's just nothing.
1: 2-0 Picky, looking to make this 14 points to 8 off the tee. And like I said earlier, Aish, this, it's not often you see rugby league games going up in twos, but that's what's separating the teams at this stage. Both have scored just one try.
2: Do your best if this gets
1: closed. 2-0 Picky. Striking through off the right boot, and away it goes. 14 points to 8. 30 minutes to go in the first game of the finals here for the Warriors and the Dolphins.
0: Jackson Ford going straight up the tunnel with the doctors, so don't know whether we'll see him again tonight. There is still plenty of time left. I don't know if they still do the old injections or fix him right up.
1: And Jan in New Zealand saying hi to Leon in Brisbane and up the wires. Hopefully both of you are listening. And at the moment, the Warriors do have a 6-point lead on the Lawmaster scoreboard as Laban receives the restart. 15 away from their own line, the Warriors. Now into the hands of Fisher-Harris. Rumbling forward towards the 30. Egan. Very, very slow play the ball. Crowd and everyone on the field. What's something, Capel? A big shot put on him by Francis Bullock. And on the 40, the Warriors will play it on tackle three.
2: Francis,
1: now by Munga. The Dolphins just starting to get a little bit titchy. Five away from halfway on tackle four. Egan to Barnett. Barnett over halfway now. Three Dolphins on him. Two away from the 40 on the last tackle. Egan finds Te Mighty Martin in the pocket off the right boot. Teitu Opiki taken out as he went to chase. Will a penalty come? Tabo Ifeto gets it and Adam G says yes.
3: Once again, moments. Idiotic moments from people. And look, Lemuelu has come on this field and there was a hit drop before. He's just done this now. He's in a couple of infringements. I said at halftime, Sammy, Christian Wolf will be asking for the discipline to be picked up. Straight away, they're just poor discipline. And now Teitu Opiki grabs a kicking tee and says, why not? We're up six, let's go up eight.
2: Tane, let's go, mate. Let's go. Arm was out. I've spoken to it. Arm was out, though.
1: So, as you said, Lemuelu the infringer and Teitu Opiki 18 away from the Dolphins' line on a little bit of an angle. Should be relatively easy. He's been perfect off the tee tonight, Teitu Opiki, and this is a chance to make it 16 points to 8. It has been a tense game of footy. There has been just two tries, one from either side. And outside of that, penalty goals have added the extras.
2: Same again, boys.
1: We'll go down to Anthony Gelling shortly to get a read on the sideline. But 2-0 Picky. Has a chance to make it 16 points to 8. As he strikes through and adds the two. 16 to 8 on the Lawmaster scoreboard. 27 minutes to go in the second half. Anthony Gelling.
4: Yeah, we talked about the possession stats for the Dolphins. Of, you know, their goal was to level it out. It's now 60% to the last, 40% to the Dolphins. So they have slightly catched up a lot more even in the second half. We'll keep it an eye out for Jackson Ford and an injury update. He has gone for the field from now. You wonder if his job is done. Has he done enough to get the Wires home?
1: Well, the restart down towards the Warriors end. Taken by Te Mighty Martin. Four Dolphins with him, but there's been a knock on in the contact.
2: Take it.
1: I thought the back of his head, they might challenge. They are going to challenge because they think he held on to it, Ace.
0: The only problem with this is if it's pinned against a dolphin's body, they will probably rule this a knock-on.
2: He loses possession onto the back of Kurt Donoghue.
1: Well, okay. The Warriors challenging with 26 minutes to go. Let's see on the Lawn Master replay what we're looking at here.
2: Deal with your team, is he?
1: Is this another hip drop, potentially?
5: Contact's clear from Kurt Donoghue.
1: Oh, I think he holds on to it.
0: I think he does, too.
1: It'll just be that initial bobble, H, here. What happens with this initial bobble?
5: Dimitri's got the ball gripped in his right arm.
1: Well, no.
5: Maintains it through the initial contact there of Kurt Donoghue.
1: Oh, is it that point there? Is there a little bit there when he's changing hands?
5: He now has his left arm on the ball. There's never been a loss of possession.
1: Wait for it, Asian. Super slow-mo.
5: Puts his right arm back on the ball. There's never been a loss of possession.
1: Thank goodness.
0: Look at him smiling the whole time too. Selwyn Cobbo has come in for a hit on the side. Yep, might look good on the highlights. Well, guess what? Dimitri Fibonga's just run another 25 metres upfield with a smile on his face.
5: The whistle's blowing. The challenge is successful.
0: Are you here for the big hits? Are you here for the glory, for the highlight plays? Are you here to win a semi-final match? That's the question to the Dolphins right now.
1: Perfectly put, Blake Ashford, our commentary team. Thanks to Chemist Warehouse, keeping Kiwis healthy all year round. Vaimonga plays it now, 25 away, as the Warriors have an 8-point advantage in this first week of the finals. Barnett over the 40. Egan from dummy half goes to Tuo Piki, who has some good speed through the middle of the ruck. Four tackle on halfway. Egan stepping away to his left, and Egan nearly going himself. He's held on by the bootstraps. Last tackle, the Warriors are 35 metres out. Harris Tevita off the left boot, high in the air. Here comes Pompey underneath it. They rise high. It lands on the Warriors' side. Laban has it. Laban on the last. He's carried over the end goal, but he's held up. And that'll be Dolphins ball. It was frenetic.
0: Oh, where's it out to? The 10 change. I would have liked to see Jacob Laban get a pass. I don't mind him backing himself. Great kick and great attempt from Adam Pompey. No, he gets a lot of questions around things and, you know, cops a lot, but geez, he gives everything to that jersey, Adam Pompey.
1: 25 minutes to go in this match, 16 points to 8 on the Lawmaster scoreboard. The Dolphins have really had no attacking football inside the Warriors 20. Other than the try they've scored and the moment of defence for the Warriors.
0: This is why.
1: And speaking of defence, Kurt Donoghue coughs it up and they'll go upstairs for a challenge, it sounds like.
2: Chris.
0: This is why something they're not getting down there.
1: Big call here. Kurt Donoghue was vehemently yelling at his captain to take the challenge. Let's see if it's just emotion that's got the best of him.
5: Contact's clear from the Warriors. We're looking at the left hand now of Kirk Capewell.
1: Oh, there's no stripping action at all. There's no stripping action at all. Zero stripping action, Aish. Although I'm a little bit nervous. If anything, he goes with it.
5: Kurt's initially just tackling across the body. As Kurt Donoghue gets spun around, he never makes an action to strip at the ball. Just a loose carry from Kurt Donoghue. You can see his hand is actually relaxed. There's no strip and the challenge is unsuccessful.
0: What's Katoa blowing up about, honestly? Like, what are the Dolphins blowing up? He's spat his dummy. He's throwing the ball away. Like, they're getting it. These referee decisions are getting into your head. Control the ball.
2: I'm not arguing the decision.
1: The funny thing as well is that it's not a call for Adam G, it's the bunker. How you could, just because a player has his hand on the ball doesn't mean it's a stripping motion. And if anything, Kurt Capewell actually let his hand go down with the ball. He didn't pull it back like you naturally would. He let it go down with it almost to

0: at an unbelievable try from South Sydney where similar action.
1: Yep. Although I would argue that one was more of a rakeaway H. Capel's hand never came back to his body. Anyway, the Warriors, 20 metres out from the Dolphins line on tackle number two. Fisher Harris gets held up, and the third will come up for Regan, who steps in at dummy half and then gives it on to Mitch Barnett. Out to Tamati Martin. He gives the ball over the top. Beautifully floated to Nickel Cookstar, who cuts back on the inside, but there's three or four Dolphins there. And he's 2 metres away on tackle four. Slow play the ball. Out of dummy half, Leotoa. Goes to Opiki. Egan. Then on to Mitch Barnett. He'll be taken 10 away. That'll bring up the last tackle as Egan looks ahead to what's in front of him. He'll go to the left side. There are a few numbers. Tamati Martin, a little kick through. Hits a Dolphins player. Lands on the Dolphins side. They get out of jail, 5 out from their own line.
0: Great defense from the Dolphins. Just when they needed to be on task, they were. And look, they're bunched at the moment. They're not spread out.
2: Strong.
0: That doesn't mean they're not going to take an early shot to Herbie Farmworth or the likes as Cobbo takes one. Just trying to get his team out of trouble and throws Wade Egan 5 metres backwards.
1: Well, 12 out from their own line, the Dolphins, on tackle number three. And Jackson Ford is trying to run off that injury on the sideline, but it is not looking good, folks, as he limps back to the chairs. And you do wonder if maybe there should have been a harsher punishment on the hip drop. On the last tackle, Katoa kicking inside the 40. It's huge! It's huge! And it lands in the field of play. Camparera, what a kick that was from Katoa. And Camparera did well to keep in the field of play.
0: Very, very lucky.
2: Wait, come on.
3: Yes, having a look at Jackson Ford, lads. You mentioned the limping. He's back on his feet. He's adamant to get going again. Although he is looking like he's going to sit back down. There's some chat around the interchanges. Currently, it's 3-4. So Waz still have 5 up their sleeve. They have had the HIA, of course, of James Fisher-Harris. He's back out there on the field. The Dolphins, they've got 4 interchanges left.
1: Well, the Warriors are now over halfway on the last tackle. So they're inside the Dolphins' end as Egan from dummy half gives it to Harris Pavita. Off the left boot, down towards the Dolphins' end. Taken 5 out by Asako. Big looping pass to Tabuai Fido. Gives it then to Cobbo. They wanted a call for a forward pass. It's play on for now, and the Dolphins get taken 12 out from their own line.
0: I love how the Dolphins attack their back three. Just every tackle. It's not just a simple hit up. Every tackle you have to be on, and lucky for the Warriors, they are on defensively at the moment.
1: Well, now here's Bostock, 28 away for tackle number three. 21 and a half minutes to go in this match. 16 points to 8. The Warriors leading on the Lawmaster scoreboard. Space for the Dolphins here on the left. Farnworth getting the legs going, but then back on the inside is taking a ground strike at the halfway. 4 tackle up. Now Stone.
2: Through the body.
1: Straight to the Warriors attack. 2 metres out. And on the last tackle, into the hands of Katoa. Off the right boot. Few players offside. They might be inside the 10. Here's Camparera, who goes straight to ground 5 away from the Warriors line.
0: Look, what I loved about Ali Leotoa then is he kept his feet. Herbie Farmworth had the ball, was ready to go around him, but it was great work from Leotoa. Didn't lose his feet, kept tracking, and they solved the problem. There's going to be a lot more problems to solve with 21 minutes to go as the Warriors struggle to get outside their 10.
3: Yeah, Fisher Harris from the field, lads. Tanner Stowers Smith on for his second stint.
2: Give room! Conley, hold!
1: Well, they are 10 metres out. Here, the Warriors struggling for metres as Barnett gets 15 away.
2: Move! Tom, all clear. Go forward.
1: And now on tackle 4, Stowers Smith.
2: Ross, Jeremy!
1: His way to the 30 on the last tackle. Harris Savita off the left boot looking for distance, not finding a lot of it. It's taken on the 30 by Asako, and the Dolphins, for really the first time in this second half, are starting with good field position.
0: They are. They're slow to get behind the ball, but that won't worry them. They'll burn one or two here with a bit of speed and set up play 3, 4 and 5 with some shift shape.
2: Hammer on the mark, Jacob. Wait,
1: shift shape.
2: Jacob.
0: Shift shape. Just chucking in different things. Finals footy, you know.
1: Nice bit of sibilance there from your Blake Aceford as the Dolphins get close to the 40 in the form of Ray Stone. Out of dummy half, Marshall King. Then finds Donoghue. Out the back to Katoa. Spreading to the right. Hammer. Good pass to Asako. Still going over the 30. Finally taken in a good tackle by Harris Tavita. And that's the 4 tackle up for them. They're 30 out. Now, Molo through the hands to Katoa. Out the back, Cody Nikadima. That one goes to ground. The Warriors hunting. Still lands on the Dolphins' side. They get an offload away to Cobbo.

0: He runs back into the middle of the field. Gets an offload himself to Katoa. Still playing the Dolphins and wanting to play as well. Finally, Vinny Fuiaki goes to ground and it's the last tackle. Oh, that pass is forward. It's a mile forward, Adam G. They might score off it. It's six more, but the pass was forward and Farnworth will score. And the Warriors can't defend against 14. Adam G, touch judges, we're right in line. What were you doing? 16 points to 12 with a kick to come. Where's the chair?
1: Leave it here. Leave it here, big fella.
0: He had your hand on it.
1: Leave it here.
0: You knew.
2: That was very poor. Look, I must admit, I'm laughing because I love to see Sammy explode and go off at the referees, but that was very poor. I mean, from the touch judges, Adam G understands 10 metres away. It's hard to rule on that when it's in front of you. The touch judges who are right in line with it, very poor. But playing on from that, playing on the whistle, look, Dolphins got on with business. Herbie, who's always ever present when the ball's around, crossed over. Big shout out to the Warriors. This is taking a lot out of the Warriors. They are turning up for each other. There's offloads galore happening from the Dolphins, and the Warriors keep turning up. They're going to have to do that with 18 to go because expect the Dolphins to go to another gear now.
0: Asako has the chance to...

0: just short of the halfway line. That is the last tackle. Kick option, DCE down a skinny blindside on the right-hand side. Goes high now to Dylan Edwards and takes it. About 8 metres out from his own goal line. Weaves upfield and there's Reece Robson to greet him with strong defence. And he's brought down 12 metres out from his own try line. Minute gone in this game. Nil all the scoreline for Liquorland. Choose to drink wise.
1: Yeah, me and Chad caught the game last night between the Sharks and the Cowboys. There's a different energy. There's a different physicality already that's noticeable between these two champion teams.
0: Kenny comes left-hand side. Here's Liam Henry. Late inclusion in the start side. He's up front. Plays it now. They'll keep going the left-hand side. Here's McLean, and he's brought down. I better clarify that. That's Casey. So now last tackle comes to Cleary. Cleary, ooh, a little belly of the ball, and it's a wobbly-looking one. It bounces kindly for James Tedesco, and he's got the wall of black in front of him. Jack Cole there to make first contact, and he brings the Roosters skipper down 35 metres out from his own goal line. 0-0 the scoreline for Liquorland.
2: Yeah, great first defensive set there by the Sydney Roosters. A lot of line speed, which we saw in their warm-up, limiting the Penrith Panthers just to 25 metres on that set. The kick, Cleary didn't get it as well as he would have liked. Now the Roosters just about to enter the Penrith Panthers half.
0: It was Butcher with a carry. Now it's Radley dummying on the inside, and he looks to straighten up. Can't get away from Henry. Now Robson to the left-hand side. Here's Nafahu White. Goes straight at Papalihi. Leota there to lend a hand. They can't bring him to ground, and the big man will play the ball quickly. Last tackle, DCE.

0: Up, batted back. Toya is there. Ooh. Now he's got to offload. Had the opportunity to pass to Tedesco and didn't. And they do a great job in wrapping him up. It's going to be a turnover. Panthers have the footy 12 metres out from their own goal line. 2.5 minutes gone. Nil all the scoreline for Liquorland.
1: Yeah, contest begins already with Nwanga Nituwase and Milky Jenkins. This time Chez took a little bit off it. Daly Cherry Evans took a little bit off it. So left it about 15 metres out from the line. And Nwanga Nituwase was good enough to go up and go get it.
0: Very strong defence there on Isaiah Papalihi, who was driven backwards. Now McLean takes a carry and is a quick play of the ball. Here we go with Smith, who's stepping off that right foot, and he nearly makes a half break. Nafahu White had to land on him to stop the progress. Comes now to Cleary, who's Darmian.
2: Oh!
0: Straight through, into the backfield. Gets to Tedesco. Edwards on the inside. Darmian, and Terry Evans pulled him down. 11 metres out. Great break from the Penrith Panthers. They'll come left-hand side. They go now. Papalihi.
2: Oh!
0: Intercepted by Nwanga Nituwase, but he's dragged down by McLean. We thought it was Sione Katoa all over again, but McLean was able to hang on to him. What a great sign for the Panthers, a running Nathan Cleary.
3: Yeah, Scope said it before, there's just a level of intensity in this game. Nathan Cleary, the show and go, goes straight through the middle of the field, then throws the dummy. A great tackle by Daly Cherry Evans. They shift left, and an intercept from Monarch Nwanga Nituwase saves the day as the Roosters now work it out of their own end.
0: Savala had a dummy and go there. He might have nearly sort of thrown that one. Here's DCE looking for a 40-20. It's almost like the grubber that he put in. So it's picked up there by Edwards on about the 12th bounce. And they bring him down 26 metres out from his own goal line. He's 10 metres in from the eastern touchline. 4.5 minutes gone on the Elders Finance clock here for you, and it's still nil all the scoreline for Liquorland.
1: Yeah, Chad talked about our sick matchup between the two halves. What a great advertisement already. 3 minutes in. Nathan Cleary with the break. Daly Cherry Evans with the try saver.
0: Here's Jenkins getting his first carry of the afternoon. Quick play of the ball. Kenny throws long now to Leota, and Leota, oh, the ball came off Roosters player, but it's going to be play on. It came back to Edwards. Now it goes to Martin. Martin's dummying, tries to push away from one, can't get away from Nafahu White. Player in the ruck, still the last, comes to Cleary. Crowd didn't like it, they wanted a penalty. High one for Tedesco, who has to come forward. Stolen there, but brought down. I think that was Jack Cole.
3: Yeah, you're right, Jim. It was Jack Cole. The midfield bomb from Cleary isolates James Tedesco. Jack Cole, the 5'8", comes through. Outleaps James Tedesco. Comes down with the ball but can't get an offload. A lot of intensity in this game, boys.
0: Nil all the scoreline for Liquorland. Legendary. Choose to drink wise. You made mention of it. It's gone up a gear from yesterday, most certainly. There's Butcher trying to squeeze through on that left edge. No Angus Crichton, of course, named earlier in the squad. Now Radley out the back to no one. So Cherry Evans have to turn and get it. Ball on the ground, and then he's set upon immediately. That was Liam Martin all over him. Here's Tedesco out of dummy half. Got away from Martin. Can't get away from Papalihi. Last tackle, made a metre. So they need to get it downfield. Here's Savala. He has got a big kicking game. He looks to kick away from Edwards, but Edwards positioned himself in the middle of the field. Look at that. Metres to eat up there. Dylan Edwards full of running. Then he found Brian To'o. To'o stepped hard. Tried to get away from Billy Smith. Couldn't quite do it, but they're only 9 metres short of the halfway line. That's on tackle one. Talungi comes in and gets a carry.
1: You miss so much with Sam Walker being out of this game, but I tell you what the Roosters don't miss is a good long kicking game. That was a great return from Dylan Edwards and Brian To'o. But Daly Cherry Evans actually got swept by James Tedesco, and Savala stepped in and kicked it 60 metres on the fly.
0: Henry with a carry. They're only 35 metres out here. The Panthers out the back from Smith. Goes to Cleary. Cleary to Martin. Savala there. They try to bring him to ground, but the big man from Tamora, they can't do it. Stands, and now he plays at last tackle. So here's Cleary putting another high one up. Nwanga Nituwase's got to get there. He doesn't get there. Oh, it came off the hands. That's from Panthers. It's going to be six more. Milky Jenkins to the sideline. Oh, they've held him up.
3: Oh,
0: why
3: wow.
0: Did
3: he
0: not go to the corner? He scores for all money.
4: Confirm he doesn't get to the line here. We just look to see the contest first made into here.
1: Okay, let's see.
0: So there's Jared Sutton. Have a look at the contest, boys. Let us know what you think. Harvey Norman replay.
1: Clear kick chasing the lead up. We've got Casey McLean and Rob Toyer competing for the ball.
0: I'd like to see the angle on that. I think Casey knocks it into Rob Toyer.
3: I thought Rob Toyer knock on initially, boys, but
1: Rob Toyer, first touch into Casey McLean.

0: score decision.
1: That's an incredible effort from Nwangane Tuase. Mate, he's shown people the outside so many times this year, come off the left foot and gone on the inside of him. Let's just give Mark Nwangane Tuase some credit there. What an effort.
2: No try, but we're back to tackle one now, and it's Panthers on the attack again. Smith back on the inside to Leota. Good contact from Radley. Brings him to ground. They're 16 metres out. They're in the centre of the field. Kenny goes right side. Smith, dummy, goes through. Brought down now by Butcher. 9 metres out. Kenny looked right, goes left. Cleary went flat to Papalihi. They tried to get him straight at DCE. DCE made the tackle. So now they're only 6 metres out. Kenny to the right, goes to Cole. Cole, oh, he hit his man on the head. It came up the head of Moses Leota. Ball's on the ground and it's come up
3: play,
2: to the hand.
3: Lindsay Collins.
2: Lindsay Collins, desperate.
3: Knock on.
2: I think he got a hand on it first up. Hang on.
4: Lindsay gets a hand.
3: There you go, Jim. You're right. Lindsay Collins, the ball from Cole. I think it hit a shoulder.
1: He doesn't look like he wants the challenge, so it could be the right call here by Sutton or his touchy.
2: Harvey Norman replay. He must touch it on the first.
4: Sorry, he said it to me before.
1: Also, Nate thinks he's going to get away with it.
2: Now, hang on.
4: Roosters challenging the ruling of knock-on by Lindsay. Had it all back by Panthers.
2: So, Nathan was saying they've left it too late for the challenge.
1: Agreed.
2: And he said, no, he said it to me earlier.
1: So why didn't he blow the whistle earlier?
2: Yeah, that's a great question. Okay, so I don't think he does
0: Lindsay
2: touch
0: Collins
2: it.
0: Lindsay Collins and Jack Cole are competing shoulder to shoulder. The on-field ruling is a knock on Roosters.
3: Oh.
1: See, I think the Roosters have looked at the replay and then given the opportunity. So that's knocked back from Jack Cole.
0: Just need to determine if Lindsay's left hand gets to the ball here.
2: What do you reckon, boys?
1: No.
0: Lindsay's fingers contact the ball, just going wide for perspective.
3: I think they do. It is, yeah.
2: It's because of the reaction of the fingers.
3: Yeah.
0: From the touch, the ball continues to travel towards the opponent's dead ball line. This is a knock-on, and the challenge is unsuccessful.
2: Why didn't Lindsay say that?
1: Well, now he's happy, isn't he, that they actually got the challenge. So that's gone against them. Something that shouldn't have gone in their favour has actually gone against them, the Roosters.
2: Oh, dear. Big moment in the match for Bendix, the best known breaks.
1: Because Lindsay didn't get up and wasn't out, like, he wasn't outraged by it. He had accepted it, didn't he? I'm so surprised that they challenged that.
2: Okay, Roosters lose their challenge early on too. Only 8 minutes gone on the Elders Finance clock
1: that
2: here for
1: huge.
2: You. 4-20 pies, DAF trucks. Here go the Panthers on the attack again. Brought down 15 metres out from the goal line. They're 25 metres in from the western touchline. They go down a short side. Cole goes back to the inside, and there's McLean. Beautiful tackle. That was Daly Cherry-Evans came up with the great tackle. To the right side they go. Smith out the back to Cleary. Dummy on the inside. Uh-oh.
3: Oh!
2: Edwards went to To'o, and To'o knocked it on. Line open. Try goes begging.
3: Yeah, it was the pressure from Daniel Tupou outside in. Just gets in the face of Dylan Edwards and a quick catch and pass. Edwards pass just out in front of Brian To'o, but it looked like for all money, Bizzle was in for a try there, Scope.
1: Yeah, Phil, this has got that same feel that a couple of weeks ago when Penrith Panthers just had all the ball and they were unable to score. I know it's only early on now, but a couple of huge efforts. Big decision there from Daniel Tupou and just made and forced Dylan Edwards to pass a little bit earlier than what he would have liked. And unfortunately, it doesn't go to hand for the Penrith Panthers.
2: Expert comments, Chad Townsend, Justin Horro for Plumbing Perfected, Shark Bite Max.
3: We just saw Nafahu Watt and Liam Martin having a few words together on the Harvey Norman replay, so keep an eye on that one.
2: Well, here's Fahu. He's come charging into them. Liam Martin out defending in that corridor alongside Nathan Cleary. They go long now to Collins, who straightens up and makes his 8, maybe 10 metres. They're only 30 metres out from their own goal line, though. Here they go with a dummy and go. That's Radley. Has he got rid of the headgear?
1: Yeah, the headgear wasn't working for the first 8 minutes. It's gone.
2: So now it's Tedesco. Here's a first run of here.

0: Hugo Savala right now. He should be thanking Hugo Savala. He might have just saved their season, the Penrith Panthers, by not staying down on the ground.
1: Hang on. Let's see if we can hear Tedesco to Sutton. I reckon he's wondering. Here we go. Take a listen.
2: Tyson, get the rest of them out. Get them gone. You can go. Boys, you don't want to lose someone here with something like that. The verbal, I get it. It's intense and all the rest. Yeah, let's put that. Park it. Boys, I get that. But if it results in come together, we're going to have to deal with it. Yeah. I'll wash that, mate.
1: So James Tedesco's having a go at the 10 metres. While I've got you, Jared, I'll have a chat.
0: Wow.
1: If Cleary gets suspended, does it affect the Dally M? Ask Aaron.
3: 2 weeks they've got to miss.
0: Even in finals?
3: It's a regular season.
1: Okay, all right. Wow, I cannot believe that has just happened. So we've got a flashpoint here at Combank State. We've got a cracking game of rugby league, but we've got an issue here. 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

0: Went to first receiver, got a little kick in.
1: Wow!
0: Flying home, Liam Martin! He's known for his big hits. He's known for his bone-crunching runs. He has flown through the air like a full forward. Scores the first try of the afternoon. Penrith 4, Roosters 0. So they're just about centre field. They're 13 metres out. DCE, Tedesco, short. Toya,
1: spinning
0: over! Jared Sutton was going to go set restart anyway. Didn't need it. Bobby T's just rolled over and scored the try all in one motion, and the Roosters hit back. Hang on, Papali got the ball out. Smith.
1: Oh, he got it.
0: He got it. Nwanga Niitawasi. He juggled it.
1: Wow.
0: Oh, brilliant. Absolutely superb. Lindsay Smith can't believe it, and neither can we. How has he done it? Nwanga Niitawasi gets an intercept from the gods and then gets off the ground to score the try from 50 metres out. So he's brought down 20 metres out centre field. They go right side now to Cleary. Back through the middle. This is Edwards. Oh, opening up. Dylan Edwards to the outside. He'll got a try. That was way, way, way too easy. It's the old firm of Cleary to Edwards, and Edwards just outpaced everyone to the try line. Well, that came out of nothing. They were spluttering in attack. And then the two masters said, here, give it to us. We'll get us a try. 12-10, the scoreline. Last tackle. There's 20 seconds remaining. Savala here. Gets the kick.
2: Oh.
0: Cleary goes through on his leg. Cleary went through on his leg. Hang on. Let's take a listen. Take a listen.
2: Oh, he's gone. What's he doing, Nate? He knew straight away too.
3: There's force in it, mate. It's very dangerous. High risk of injury. On report, Ben.
0: Sinbin. Wow, I cannot believe that has just happened. So we've got a flashpoint here at Combank State. We've got a cracking game of rugby league, but we've got an issue here. Score review. It is 12-all, the Panthers and the Roosters. 12-all. Yeah, wow, what a sensation right on halftime. We've got some comparables that we found here via the NRL over the last couple of years. We'll get to them very shortly. 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All right. Freddie Lussick was the one who charged down Lachlan Ilias's leg. 4 weeks. Jacob Host took out Brad Schneider's legs. Grade 2. 2 matches. Josh Alloway contacted Sean Johnson's kicking leg. 1 match. Harry Grant, minor contact, Daniel Atkinson's foot, grade 1, cleared at the judiciary.
4: So he's going to miss the grand final if they win.
0: He's 1 to 2 weeks.
2: It's beneficiary. It would benefit the Panthers to lose this game, wouldn't it?
0: By that rationale, but then they'd have to win against the Sharks next week.
2: Which they can do without Nathan.
0: Right.
2: Would be difficult, but they can do without Nathan.
0: Clear contact that knocks the kicker over, 1 match. Forceful contact through the legs, would we agree?
4: Yeah, absolutely.
0: Okay, two matches.
4: The thing in his favour is, as Scopes mentioned it, is the fact that Hugo Savala got straight back up and just carried on with it.
0: Yep.
4: But it has completely thrown a spanner in this competition.
2: Yeah.
4: For the rest of the season. This is huge.
2: He knew immediately.
0: That's an incredible... No matter the result of this game,
4: yeah,
0: that charge sheet that comes out at about 11 o'clock tomorrow...
4: Absolutely.
2: I didn't even look where the ball landed.
0: You were watching?
2: I watched him run for 25 metres. So he attempted it at about in between the 35 and 40. I'm telling you right now, fellas. Yep. He finished up around the 25, about the 15-metre mark from the line. And then the whole time, you could see him just...
0: What have I done? What have I done? What have I done? Hey, we've got to do this. Scopey, unmissable highlight thanks to Drinkwise. You won't miss a moment if you drink wise.
2: Well, it started with Nathan Cleary. It finished with Liam Martin. His first try assist of the game.
0: Yep.
2: It got the game started. Beautiful play from Liam Martin. Beautiful kick from Nathan Cleary. And an incredible way to start this game.
0: He's had 2 try assists too. One off the boot. Yeah. Wow. Nathan Cleary. Big moment. Chat.
4: It has Bendy. to be Nathan Cleary. The penalty, the charge down on Hugo Savala. Savala kicks that ball 50 metres. Has a shot at the late penalty goal, but Nathan Cleary sent for 10.

0: 10 minutes in the final exchanges of this half has thrown a complete spanner, not only in this game, but the whole competition.
1: Who's running hot for Rheem with over 80 years manufacturing hot water in Australia? Scope, it's got to be Rheem.
2: Mark Nguyen and Itoase, 10 carries, 119 metres, 26 post-contact metres, an intercept try, an intercept on the line to save a try, a one-on-one tackle on Milky Jenkins so far to stop a try. He has been the best player out on the field.
1: Brilliant afternoon for Marky Mark. I'm loving it moment so far for Maccas, Chad. 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
0: It's that same man, Marky Mark, Nguyen and Itoase. Usually we're talking about his fantastic finishes and his put-downs, but that tackle he made on Milky Jenkins, how many times have we seen Milky Jenkins step through and score? Yeah. A lot of space on the outside. He opted to take him back on the inside, and Mark Nguyen Itoase, the way he was able to balance himself and then make that try-saving tackle was excellent, and we've spoken about it on the call. We'll miss him when he leaves rugby league.
1: Never miss a moment of footy with McDelivery. 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Seek and you shall find.
2: Well, it was Nathan Cleary on points before the brain fade right at the end there. He was going really well. Two tries, as we mentioned. Daly Cherry Evans wasn't bad by any stretch of the imagination. In fact, he was really good as well. But Nathan had him on points. And then, now he's going to have an extra 10 minutes on the sideline to think about what he just did and the implications for the finals. Like, I can't imagine what's going through his head right now.
1: He's got 30 minutes to play.
2: He's got to wipe it.
1: Yeah. And I think, those athletes at that level have the capacity to do it. Seek and you shall find. Try the year nominee, Chad, for Beaumont's Tiles on Sale.
0: Yeah, I'm going to go the Dylan Edwards try. The ball from Cleary back on the inside. Edwards taking on some tired defenders and just steps around was Victor Radley and Siwa Wong, where it was fantastic from Dylan Edwards. Brought the Panthers back into the game. What a try from the veteran fullback.
1: Aussie made Tiles on sale now at Beaumont's. G'day, boys. Jimmy, just watching the Fox League panel. Brandy looks like he's seen a ghost. Oh, Jace. Tell you what, that's giving us some fodder for tomorrow. Mate, tune in at 6 a.m.
0: Yeah, to kick off.
1: Yes. Hey, you'll be there.
2: What do you reckon the main topic will be for most people on a Monday morning tomorrow, Jim?
1: Play of the game right now for World 360 Rewards. Scopey, more points, more travel.
2: Yeah, go back to Marky Mark as well. He's been incredible, not only with what he's done with the ball, the yardage carries, all the tough work that he does, but stopping a couple of tries. It could be a scoreline. Like, who knows what plays out if the Penrith Panthers get to a 12-0 lead, an 18-0 lead. Like, that's what they had in front of him. If Marky Mark doesn't stop a couple of tries and then score one himself.
1: Resin Fingers Ray from Moreton Bay, he said, it'll give you no pleasure, Jimmy, but Brandy's face on Fox Sports, he's like he's seen a ghost.
0: That's two separately. Yeah, it'll be great to get his point of view tomorrow, Brandy, once the dust settles, Jimmy.
1: Okay, who needs to have a dig, Chad, in the second half? For Sherlock wheelbarrows and carts available at Bunnings Warehouse.
0: Well, I'll tell you who needs to have a dig. It'll be the Panthers' defensive line in this first 10 minutes of the second half with Nathan Cleary in the sin bin. The Roosters will ask some questions, but the Penrith Panthers, we know how fit they are, and they'll just need to keep moving and wait till Nathan comes back on the field.
1: They train for this, though, don't
0: Absolutely.
1: They?
0: Absolutely. Situational, definitely. You train these situations on both sides, right? When the opposition has a man in the bin and then how to defend, whether they're more aggressive or they're more passive, or Dylan Edwards. I mean, we saw Callum Ponga, the defensive work he did for the Knights a couple of weeks ago, so there you go.
1: Sherlock wheelbarrows and carts, one run. Change every job. 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
2: I'm going to go a sneaky, a little underrated player. I caught it during the commentary. One-on-one tackle from J. Cole back on the inside for Rob Toyer. Rob Toyer, at that point, had beaten Casey McLean all ends up. Jack Cole comes over the top, makes a beautiful one-on-one tackle. Who knows? He could streak away and then find his inside or outside support. I thought that was a huge play from Jack Cole.
1: 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The halftime show for Rogers Willex, trailers, axles, suspensions and couplings. And GWM, go with more. Elevate your grand final week, NRL, NRLW. Thursday, the 1st of October, join some of the biggest names at Sydney's International Convention Centre. Celebrate the season that was. It's the NRL and NRL Luncheon, the biggest moments of the preview of the year. Search NRL Grand Final Lunch 2026 to find out more. Both teams out on the paddock. Tedesco has the ball sitting on a tee, and we've got a tied up ball game. 12-12, 12-13. That's the scoreline, the number of players on the field for Penrith and the number of players on the field for the Roosters. All right, get that up your brandy. Well, that's not as nice, JJ, as most people have been like on the text line, but here we go. Second half underway. Panthers with the footy.

0: brought down 18 metres out from his own goal line. 12-12 the scoreline for Keno. Go.
1: Yeah, just looking at the Penrith Panthers kick chase there. Fantastic. 21 minutes remaining. And now their line speed, and they drive Mark Nwanga Nitawase back into his own 10-metre line. And tough carries here for the Roosters as they're trying to get back on side.
0: Stats for AIA. Do it for life. That was a tough carry from Bobby Toyer. Now they go out of dummy half to Desco. He had no right to make that many metres. He made 10 or 11 of them. Now they come back. Here's Butcher. He's putting his hand up and just charging at the defenders. Last tackle. Daly Cherry Evans on the left-hand side. Kicks downfield again. And this time he's found space in the middle of the field. It bounces kindly there for Brian Tohu. Starts tracking his way upfield. And then he finds his way between defenders. And he's brought down 32 metres out from his own goal line. 12 all the scoreline. Here's Milky.
2: Daly Cherry Evans got to thank his fullback for the position he just got in to put in a good yardage kick there. What a carry from James Tedesco on play four.
0: What do we got for our run meters? We got someone over 100 now, Chad.
1: Yeah, we got plenty.
0: Yeah,
1: got
0: Penrite Oil, yeah, Perth Bears Foundation sponsor, driving rugby league.
1: Sorry, Jim. Dylan Edwards, 177. He leads for the Panthers. Followed by, you got Brian Toto in over 100 and Thomas Jenkins, 135.
2: The only player not to run over 100 metres in the back line, back five, for the Panthers is Blaise Talangi on 80 metres.
0: High kick.

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My name's Jimmy Smith. Sitting alongside me is Chad Townsend. Down on the ground is Justin Horro. We're here for Caltex Lubricants. And remember the open line. Give us a call, 1300 01 11.

0: Can you believe it? 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Nothing's tougher. When we come back, we'll hear from Chad Townsend and Justin Horrow. We'll also hear from Brian To'o and Nathan Cleary. So make sure you stick around. Well done, Penrith, into the prelim. 19 points to 12 over the Sydney Roosters.
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0: and we missed them and they got them, and sort of the tail of the tape, really.
1: The toughest part, like, you defended really well against them. You said you only probably get a couple of opportunities against a team like Penrith. What do you put down the inability to execute some of those chances? What do you put that down to?
0: Yeah, I mean, I think, you know, gave a big rap to the guys. I thought we were outstanding. I thought we gave probably just a little bit more possession. I think the last plays, I think they were pretty clean on their end of sets catches, and we probably had 2 to 3 errors sort of on the end of sets, and then there was a few penalties there for high tackles that we gave them field position, and so that sort of swung it in their favour, and we had to defend it. We did 12 all, you know, for that, obviously that second half, and then it was okay, are you going to execute? And we, you know, that's footy. You'd like it to be different, but it's and that's these games, that's the beauty of these finals. It's not, you know, there's not a big swim. Someone doesn't have a poor period and it blows out. That's not the teams that are going to let it blow out. They're going to be, rightio, let's go toe to toe and find your moment. And we just missed it.
1: Daly's been automatic for 15 years from field goal. Can't really remember too much. What was your reaction? Did you think that was probably his moment to ice?
0: Oh, look, we had other moments as well. You know, Daly's iced many. He's iced them for us, and he'll ice them again in the next few weeks. So I've got no problem with that. That's, it's not on a field goal. There was other opportunities there for us as well.
2: A big talking point the other day, the clearest tackle on Hugo Broad. Did you have a thought on the tackle itself?
0: I think, you know, they got it right. Obviously, the level of force and then the sin bin, I thought it was quite simple, so I don't really have anything other than that.
2: Just the messaging at halftime, I know we would have been coming up against a 12-man Penrith for 10 minutes. I guess you would have liked to have seen a bit more from the boys straight after that break.
0: No, look, we've seen guys will go to the bin, and if you think that's an automatic score, then you sort of probably haven't been watching footy over the last couple of weeks. You know, it's about emptying the tank, about taking opportunities if you can get it, if you get into those positions. But it's not an automatic try if someone goes off. So, and as I said, I think we missed our execution of moments at different times. And yeah, that's it's about as much as the tale of that game there.
2: It'll get lost a bit in the headlines, but Marky Mark's intercept, keeping the ball off the ground somehow and scoring, it's just another one we can add to the highlights reel.
0: Yeah, nice block position and nice, a really important try for us against the run of play.
3: What do you think about the attack function from Sam Walker?
0: I thought we actually moved really well. I could see what we were. I thought the positions we got into were really good, and then the execution of that varied. You know, I thought there was some really good stuff that we saw, and then we just would have liked to take a little bit more advantage about what we saw, and we didn't.
3: Ted, like Robert mentioned, execution in big moments. When Nathan lined himself off that field goal, because he wasn't real deep, was there sort of not a thought that he might be taking a shock? So.
4: Oh, it was just a quick play ball, yeah. The quick ruck, the one before. And I would have liked to be more pressuring on him, but yeah, it was just a quick play ball out each of time, so the credit to him for executing it.
5: A couple of late changes, Robbo, Gussie obviously pulled out, and then passed Selesi to the bench. Is Gussie a chance next week? What was the thought moving Selesi back to the interchange?
0: I don't know about Gussie, to be honest. And then Les, I didn't see him until lunchtime today. He had the flu all week. There was a good chance he wasn't going to play, and I saw him. We went into camp last night, and then he turned up at sort of lunchtime today, and we sort of had a talk and what was possible, and we thought that 20 to 30 minutes at the back end of the game was possible, and it turned out a little bit different to that with Egan's head knock, so he had to go, what was it, probably 65 maybe? 60 maybe? So it was a pretty good performance off no training this week.
5: Reflecting on resting those guys last week for their last game, do you think that obviously would have preferred the win, but from what you saw, do you think it worked? Do you think there were parts that you probably now wish in retrospect you would have played?
0: No. I think physically we're in a good spot. I think, that's probably what I'd say. I'd say physically we're in a really good spot. I said I've been in teams that are hanging on at this period. That's not where we're at the moment. Yes, a double movement definitely. But there were high shots from people falling constantly.

pass. He still goes. He's brought the ground. It's the end of the game. The 22,148 in attendance today have witnessed a brilliant game of rugby league. And it is the great Penrith Panthers who advance to the prelim. 19-12 is the final scoreline.

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0: Decisions never seem quite so hard after you've made them. But before that, there's the endless comparing. The are we sure conversation.

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2: 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They are tactically minded, equipped with composure, relentlessly loyal to their team. They might be unaware they can apply these instincts to a career in policing as well as the game.
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4: The Little Master and my old sparring partner Lashes, solving one sporting issue at a time.

rugby's greatest rivalry in 2026 goes the way of the world champions. The All Blacks won the first test at Ellis Park. They came back to win the second and third. And with a chance to seal it in the United States, they've done just that. And they will take the trophy back to South Africa.

Yes, we're not going to take it, all right. The honeymoon is over for coach Dave Rennie. He's about to very quickly understand why being the All Black coach is the hardest job in New Zealand sport. And it's going to start right here, right now on the show. We have learnt absolutely nothing in the last three tests. We still can't catch a damn high ball. We still can't scrum. And we still can't defend our own line. We persist with old heads, don't we? Such as Cody Taylor, Patrick Tuipulotu, Anton Lennett-Brown, at the expense of players such as Tavi Tavi Nawai, the likes of Jamie Hanna, and starting up.

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0: he's done in this tour. And like I said, what I asked, can we get a like a spy cam or something in to see just what it is that they're doing? Because I've never seen a team in international rugby put kicks up and retain every single kick they put up, and that's what they did today, and that's frightening.
1: Because can I make a suggestion on why they do it? Because we were on safari, when we were on safari midweek, or lining up and playing on the 13th at Sun City Golf Courses around South Africa, they're probably out bloody well practicing it.
0: I don't think that's the cause of it. That's the midweek side. You're allowed a bit of rest when you're on tour.
1: Are you though, Shane? When you're not performing, allowed to, mate?
0: Well, okay. We won the first test by a record margin. And I was just going to get to the fact we could have won that second test and we should have won the third. And there was, and I hate the word moments. I hate coaches saying moments, but it's truth. You know, Will Jordan just scores a try in that third test. Tubavai drops the ball from the kickoff. What happens? Scrum. South African on our 22 score. Today, a knock on, you know, I've got a little, where's my little error book? Where am I? Hang on. Little errors, you know, Anton Leonard Brown dropping that cross kick. D-Mac not finding touch. And that was just a reflection of the tour. We just

0: and the defence rather than looking at he's going to go steal the ball. Richard McCaw was obviously the best that we've ever had at it.
1: But we've always had great sevens and great All Black teams, haven't we? You go back to Josh Cronfeld, you go to Michael Jones, you go to obviously, you know, as you mentioned, Richie McCaw is a really good example. You know, Sam Kane, you know, and I certainly

0: Outstanding.
1: Yeah, I thought he was outstanding, to be fair to him. I thought Peter Lacqua again was also very, very good as well. I mean, there were some good players in there. But again, we had an opportunity today, didn't we, for a guy like a Tavi Tavinawai to come onto the bench, show the South Africans something different. But we still don't seem to trust these guys. I can't understand why we still continue to go back to the Patrick Tupolos, where we still continue to go back to the Anton Leonard Browns and some of these players that have been in this damn environment. It's what Scott Robertson did poorly too. At what point do you take a chance? If you don't trust them, don't pick them.
0: Yeah. I was rapt at Josh Lord. They're giving Josh Lord a go. Sam Darry was there. So they are trying to bring them through. There's Jamie Hanna, who I think is going to be a good prospect. So I believe they're bringing them through. I know there's a whole lot of negatives going on completely, but the experience that this team has gained in the four tests against that bloody side... is going to prove invaluable.
1: What experience? I didn't see it today. I thought we got an experience after the second test. I certainly thought we got another experience after the third test. How many more experiences do we actually need to get, though, Shane, before we start actually turning this around, mate? We're the All Blacks. I didn't realise now, you know, that experience, gaining experience, was a big part of our sort of vocabulary.
0: So what I'm talking about is getting test caps, is understanding what it is to play at that level. And we got our 100 test boys, but our second row needs that kind of game. They need to play in that game regularly. Unfortunately, it's not going to happen now because the four tests are over. So we're going to go back to playing Australia. So they're not going to get the same brute power and strength they came up against South Africa. Same when we play with Argentina.

0: get it when you're playing the best side in the world. And this is what they're coming at you with. And you're a young second rower going, holy shit, this is what it is. That's what I mean by experience. Doesn't have to be the whole team. I'm talking about our front row, our tight five have learned now, hopefully, and they take that away, what it's going to take to beat these guys in a quarterfinal at the World Cup. That's what I mean by experience. Not all the older guys, all the older heads, they've been through that, have done that. The Peter Larkeyes, he looked bloody good. He's gained it now, and he's seen what it's like to play against a number one team in the world, of what it's going to take to beat them. That's what I mean by experience. It's not. It doesn't matter about Beauden Barrett coming on, or, you know, your Josh Morbys, Leroy Carter, found out the hard way. That was his experience of a hard way of what it is to play against the best team in the world and what you have to do to either equal them or beat them. That's what I mean by experience.
1: Shane, just finally, biggest concern for you in terms of what needs to be addressed over the next 12 months?
0: The two things, the aerial game and the tight five set piece.
1: Shane Howarth, as always, it's been an absolute privilege and a pleasure. Love the interview, love the honesty, mate. Shane Howarth there, do check out his business as well.
0: Here's what it.
1: He has a Fresh Choice supermarket out there in Mangere Bridge. 0800 150811 is the number. Interesting there, we should have won the second test. Could have won the second test. Should have won the third test. Could have won the second test. We should change the All Blacks to the All Beans. Could have been, should have been, would have been. Sum it all up. Has beens.
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1: 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They are tactically minded, equipped with composure, relentlessly loyal to their team. They might be unaware they can apply these instincts to a career in policing as well as the game.
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0: rugby's greatest rivalry in 2026 goes the way of the world champions. The All Blacks won the first test at Ellis Park. They came back to win the second and third. And with a chance to seal it in the United States, they've done just that. And they will take the trophy back to South Africa.
1: No, hell not. We're not going to take it. I'm not going to take it. I'm not going to buy into Sky Sport and the nonsense coming from the coaches that, you know, we're in a good place and that we're moving forward and we're on an upward trajectory. We've learnt nothing in 3 weeks. Same things that played us in the second test, the third test, plagued us again today. Discipline. Our inability to scrum at key times. Our inability to defend our own line from a rolling wall. Or the moment basically the South Africans got inside of our 22. And we still can't catch a damn high ball, can we? Apparently you learn how to catch a high ball teeing off on a golf course on your day off on a Wednesday or going on safari. I'm over day offs. Learn how to catch a damn high ball. It's been an area of weakness for about 5 years. What we do is we bring out the little swim noodle and we wave it in front of our players going up for the high ball, and somehow that's just going to make us better at it and turn a weakness into a strength. You know, we continue, don't we, to persist with old heads. Cody Taylor, Patrick Tuipulotu, Anton Lennett-Brown, at the expense of players like Tavi Nawai, the likes of Jamie Hannah, starting Nasafa Omua,

0: racing and a guy next to him did some phenomenal underwater work, and he came back after the event. He said, "Damn, I didn't expect the guy to do the underwater work like that." I said, "Hey, you got to be able to, you got to adjust and change. You know, there's no, nothing set in stone. There's no strategy in the modern day of sport now. There's nothing set in stone. You've got to learn to adapt and make it happen."
1: Yeah, I guess that's a concern. We've come out and said, look, we want to play a certain way, which is a high-paced game, high-skill-based game, but it just seems

0: before I came on the show, and very emotional, very passionate about it, which is great. Probably need the country to be more passionate and emotional about it, like you are, and really take it to heart. So, but I don't know. In modern day sport, I mean, announcement was made. And I'm going to refer back to the swimming again. We were at Pan Pax now in LA, and the head coach of American swimming came up with a stat. And he basically said the best swimmers in the world, the fastest swimmers in the world, it's not because they're better, it's because they're racing more. So these games, playing the top two sides in the world back to back, I think it's going to be a huge improvement for our team. And when I say our team, I'm meaning the All Blacks. I think it's going to be a huge improvement. I think they're going to learn a lot from the series, Mark. I really do.
1: Okay, I want to ask you.
0: When you're playing back-to-back games against the best in the world, you got to learn something. You'll probably find the next game we come out and play against somebody, we're going to be a whole different team.
1: Yeah, well, look.
0: That's the way I take on it.
1: Is there room for sentiment here? Like, you look at this All Black team that was named. You've got Damien McKenzie at fullback. You've got Will Jordan on the wing, who can then cover fullback if you need me. You've also got Jordy Barrett there, who can potentially cover fullback if need be. You've got Richie Mwanga starting at first five. And then suddenly out of nowhere, rather than going a 6-2 split on the bench or bringing in Moni Narawa in, we suddenly put Bowden Barrett on. It felt to me very ceremonial. It felt to me we're rewarding him for being a nice guy, for being the ultimate tour man, not necessarily having the best players on the bench. And that starts to frustrate me. I'm not interested in cuddle coaches, mate. I'm into winning coaches. I'm not interested in players, All Black sides losing and the coach coming out saying he's a nice guy. I'm not into that. I'd rather have an absolute animal and an absolute mongrel who wins than a nice guy who loses.
0: Yeah, I do get what you're saying, Mark. I understand that. And I don't think it was a ceremonial selection. I think it was all good, and you know, we don't know what's going on behind the scenes. We don't know who's injured. We don't know who can play, who can't play, and the same applies with Russie and his team. I mean, you know, you see him changing it up a lot. He's blessed. He's very fortunate. He has like four or five teams in the wings, so he's very fortunate to be able to have that. And he mixes and matches and plays them all over the place. And there's been a few times I watched the lead up to the last Rugby World Cup, and there were quite a few selections there that people weren't happy about on Russie's side, and the same kind of thing. They were saying, oh, is Russie just making a ceremonial selection? And then in the end, he flicks it around and changes it completely. So who knows? I don't know what the coach is doing. Like I say, I'm just giving my thoughts on, and the same applies with swimming. I mean, we've run with relays teams and things like that with certain athletes that have been around a long time. But in the meantime, behind the scenes, we're getting the next generation ready, and we'll bring them through.
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11: Kingman on the outside's gone to the front. It's Kingman and Luke McCarthy for the New Zealand Cup. What a win. 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
10: Inside opinion.

0: take an 8-point lead, and there is a kick still to come. This will be the final play of the game. Ali Laiatoa wrapped up. Referee Adam G blows the whistle. The Dolphins have come to Mount Smart in their first ever finals appearance, and they've sunk the Warriors by 10 points and moved through to their first ever preliminary final.
1: Yeah, wow. What a disappointing sort of 12 hours of sport it's been. Look, Warriors, though, I actually said this to some people during the week that I actually had a feeling the Dolphins might win this one for some reason. I'm not sure why, but I actually backed it up with a caveat. I think we might lose this week, but I still think we win the whole comp. And I still think I saw last night to suggest that. Obviously, now I've got to get past the Knights next week at Mount Smart Stadium. A lot to like about that performance, but also some areas that were incredibly frustrating. I do feel for Warriors fans. It is going to be tough now to go on and win the grand final, but it can still be done. Joining us now on the program is the Warrior-holic, Zane Inglis. Zane, a very good afternoon. Welcome.
2: Jeez, mate, very entertaining last hour and a half. It was driving back from Auckland, listening to you lose your mind talking about the AVs. Made me feel a little bit better.
1: I just had this guy Fred text, and he goes, time for you to reflect on your comments after the first test. South Africa and us fervent supporters have earned the right to be arrogant. Fred, you've always been arrogant, mate. You don't need to earn the right, okay? So I just throw that back at you, Fred. And by the way, Fred, we're still the greatest rugby nation in the world. If you go look at win history, we've still won 19 more tests in history than you have against us, Fred. So I just want to remind you of that, Fred. Just be careful, Fred. Anyway, let's talk about the Warriors last night. I don't know. This always just had a feeling of a bit of a banana skin game for me. I sat there and I watched it, Zane, and you tend to follow this a lot closer to me. It's almost like we just tried to play up the middle too much. There didn't seem to be a lot of creativity in our play, and I thought our kicking game in terms of distance on our kick and stuff just wasn't quite there. And also, and I'll bring this up a little bit later as we get into this conversation, some of our players looked a little bit out on their feet towards the end there, and I just wonder whether we got our interchange right.
2: Yeah, mate, it's, I'll tell you what, I was very confident if we could play our best form of footy that we could beat them. But if we didn't, I was kind of fearful that what happened would happen, because I've got no idea how they get that back line under the salary cap, if I'm honest, mate. That's absolutely just ridiculous. If you look at that lineup, you could put it into any international team and they'd hold their own. I think, look, the first half, I mean, it's always hard to watch it live, being there. I mean, it was an amazing occasion, but it's hard to take all the game in. But I thought in the first half, we did play our footy. I thought we were in control. We had a couple of silly moments, Adam Poppy dropping in the shoulder and stuff like that, Kurt Capewell, that they kind of wound us up and we fell into it. I thought maybe we'd settle the guys down at halftime. But I think your comment was exactly right. A combination of injuries, I don't know if they came across on the TV, I haven't watched a replay yet, during the game, and fatigue, not resting players last week. I wonder if we'd do things different if he had his time again.
1: Yeah, if it's a big thing in sport, isn't it? I mean, it was a really good effort, but there was also just some key defensive lapses at key times, some missed tackles one-on-one, which just really cannot be happening at this level. Who was it? Was it Jacob Laban possibly guilty in that sort of second half of the second half?
2: But what you didn't see on TV, mate, is he absolutely smoked his knee in the first half and he could hardly even walk.
1: Yeah, but he probably shouldn't have been out there. Yeah.
2: But that's the thing, is that, you have to make that decision.

0: a fully fit 30-man squad to pick from, it does make a big difference.
1: Yeah, look, okay, putting sort of, I guess, putting all the injuries to side, there were a number of players from both teams put on report last night. I think at least three from the Dolphins. How concerned
0: for
1: them?
0: Or
1: did they?
0: They all got off.
1: What about Cam Pereira?
0: None of them.
1: Is Cam Pereira off? I mean, you know.
0: No, we all got.

0: But I think the Panthers will get it done, so we'll end up playing the Knights and then who was it, East the week after.
1: Yeah,
0: I think that's how it goes.
1: And then what, the Dolphins take on Penrith, do they?
0: Who are the Dolphins? I haven't got it in front of me, but I tell you what, I would say the Dolphins are a very good smoky chance if you've got a spare dollar, bet responsibly, to put on them to win the whole thing. I think they could be very niggly.
1: Yeah, it's interesting, isn't it? Because we talk about that little slow burner, and maybe because they haven't got history in the game, everybody says, oh, well, you know, yeah, they're going well, but we're not quite sure, you know. But they are the real deal, aren't they? I mean, it would actually be a little bit infuriating if they were to go on and win the whole thing. We've been in the competition, 30-odd years and haven't managed to do it, yet we saw Melbourne Storm come in quite early on and their franchise get one done, North Queensland Cowboys, possibly the Dolphins. We're still sitting there waiting.
0: Yeah, I think you've got to give the old master, Wayne, a bit of a credit here for putting together that kind of base of the roster there, getting it a good environment. You can't forget that Redcliffe is a huge club in the Queensland Cup there. They've got 100 years of bloody history. And they just managed to put together a good squad, which would piss me off very much, so stay one before us.
1: If you're Andrew Webster and you're sitting down and you're reviewing that game, it's not going to be a revolution, it's only going to be an evolution, what would have been your concerns and what would be the areas they'll be wanting to address? And, barring the fact that there are players injured, we get that, yep.
0: I certainly, and he said this as well, I certainly wouldn't be trying to win a game like rugby union style, kicking penalties, going up in twos against a team that scores at least four or five tries. And with Isako's like kicking ability, he's kicking it over 90%. You know you're going to need to score five tries to win. So I'm not sure what the whole logic was behind that. So I don't think you'll see that happening too much next week. And again, I think you can't anticipate injuries. You can't. You would never have anticipated Leka going out like he did. So I feel like Webby will back what he'd done to prepare, and he would have backed that it would have worked had we not, had those unforeseen injuries, two of them like key ones that are really impacting on your rotation. So he looked pretty calm in the press conference, to be honest. I don't think he was making excuses, and that's what I like about him compared to the union guys, is he takes ownership of what didn't work, but he sets out what he needs to do, and I think he does clearly believe in his plan. So, and Webby, we trust.
1: Yeah. I don't know, with that 20 minutes to go, I just like to see us maybe putting the ball through the hands a little bit more after the third tackle and playing a little bit more warrior ball. We just seemed a little bit structured. We just seemed to not be that creative, game relying, kicking high. I know we don't have Dallin Watanabe Zalesniak on the wing, but Cam Pereira, but I just don't know. I mean, they got us when they were playing basically hot potato.
0: The thing is, the other thing you got to consider with the Dolphins is they have probably the best line speed, and that's something we've struggled with.

0: get, but good on them for getting away with it.
1: I'll ask you that, Zane, because obviously within rugby environment, you can obviously put feedback in every week and say, look, sorry, I've just got a television that suddenly turned on in here. Look, these are areas that we'd like you to look at. We think it's a little bit grey and, there is an opportunity. Do they get the same in rugby league here? Can they sort of say, hey, look, we didn't feel like the referee was consistent when

0: that, you know, someone catches on to it. But it's a really common thing when unless you watch the game live because of the camera angles, you can't appreciate it. The Melbourne Storm, I watched them live in 2024, and literally every single set they just back that they're not going to get pinged every single play, right? And they just hope that what's maximum they're going to get, maybe four or five offsides, six again in the game. And the rest of the time, that one, you know, fraction of a second, maybe we need to start pushing it too.
1: Mm.

0: in that perhaps you don't?
1: Oh, I tell you what, I did a very tough day of work training in Auckland on Friday night, helping some people with from various injuries and industries improve their sales performance. But yeah, helping businesses are a little bit overwhelmed with trying to make an extra dollar through their sales or try and figure out where they're losing their productivity. I can come in and help them find out what the problem is and give them a practical solution. So feel free to reach out to

0: like watching Andrew Webster in the post-match, when you can see a person genuinely believes in their process and what they're doing, and it's worked as well as it has this year, then, you know, why would I be losing my mind when I don't know a quarter of what he does about footy? So we shall see. Do I believe I'll 100% be in Sydney on the first weekend of October? Probably a little bit less than I did on Friday night.
1: I still think we can go in and win it. It's just going to be one game more than probably we want, whether we win the grand final or not. I certainly think we can get through to the grand final. Hey, thank you.
0: Cheers, mate.
1: There you go, Zane, the Warrior-holic there. 0800 150811. Warriors fans out there. That was disappointing, wasn't it? Banana skin game, man. They were good. I think Zane summed it up. They were a very good side. We were beaten by a better team, a team who have the ability to go and win. What was their eighth straight win in a row, wasn't it, for the Dolphins? As he mentioned, a star-studded backline, probably as good as any international backline. You can sit there and go, how do we get that underneath the salary cap? Well, sometimes these guys get under the salary caps because they're not stars when you sign them, and then they become stars under good coaching, the environment they're in. Hard thing is retaining them when their contracts are up. That's when you do start to get into the salary cap, because the demand from other clubs is obviously incredibly high as well. 0800 150811. Do you believe, Warriors fans? Do you believe? How much of a setback is that? How upsetting was that loss? Was it upsetting? Or a bit more philosophical?

0: goes down.
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4: All right, some texts that are coming. All Blacks lost, Warriors lost, Waikato lost to the Shield holders. My girlfriend said to me Waikato's women's team won 78-5 over Bayer Plenty. Massive scores in Heartland Comp. That comes from Brent. I thought she was going to say Waikato lost, the All Blacks lost, the Warriors lost, and my girlfriend told me you're out of here. But she didn't. So there you go, Brent. You must have done something right, mate. Hang on. Thought the Warriors had all this depth. Fantasy, obviously. If we beat the Knights, we play the winner of the Panthers v Roosters in the preliminary. That's what I thought, that we end up taking on the Panthers versus the Roosters. Hoping the Roosters get the job done so that we don't have to play the Panthers, because I think we can beat the Roosters away. I'm not sure we can beat the Panthers away. Typical Leagy puts the boot into Union. Your team were rubbish, overwhelmed at home by a

0: I think that put them right on the back foot. I think they were very, put a bit of a brave face on in front of the media, but I think that one really hurt. And I just hope that Dave Rennie has the ability to make those tough decisions with the likes of Jason Ryan if need be, whether they're all just a bit too close. And I understand it, human relationships are hard. When you get to know somebody, it's very hard to talk badly about them, to give them bad news. But the good coaches know how to do it. And I don't need a friend, I need an All Black coach. I don't need nice guys, I need winning guys. I don't need tight-knit group, I need a winning group. And if they weren't getting paid $1 million a year, I would buy into the rhetoric, oh, you guys don't get it. You don't understand the physicality of the game. You're getting paid $1 million a year, you're accountable. That's what it has been in All Black. And I just hope people out there, you can look at me and go, oh, calm down, Watson, you're an idiot, Watson. And I read all the messages that come through and see the stuff on social media. It doesn't bother me at all. But never become apathetic. Ask the hard questions. It's really disappointing watching the Sky shows after these rugby games where it's just all lovey-dovey and it's so positive. And I think that's why there's a danger when you have former All Blacks as analysts, because it's sort of like a unwritten rule that former All Blacks don't bag current All Blacks. But also Sky seem to have this mantra that you've just got to be a PR firm. After all, they own 5% of your company and they're a major commercial partner. I don't think it does the game any good at all. I think the game's better when there's free, robust, honest discussion. And I think rugby league with shows like NRL 360 do it incredibly well. Hey, but Sarah, thank you for messaging the program too, by the way. I sort of digressed a bit there. Ryan saying, yes, injuries cost us last night. One thing I noticed was first half Dolphins tried one out. Was first half tried one out hit-ups. We dominated them there in the middle of the field in the match. Second half, they went 2-3 wide for carries and made metres. We continued one out and got smoked. Next week, we go again up the wires. That comes from Ryan. All right. Phones. Jump on the phone. Let's have a conversation. Let's talk some sport. We'll take a break.
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0: is back, which means the sleep schedule is in trouble and the football chat is about to get loud. Title races, relegation scraps, top four chaos, managers under pressure, and fans pretending they're calm when they're absolutely not. 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
3: Got a few things right tonight that would have a good chance of winning and fell short. So, bit disappointing from that perspective. From a tour point of view, I think I said 3, 4, or 5 months ago, whenever I got appointed, that I was really excited about the tour coming here because we knew it was going to be tough, but we'd learn a lot about ourselves and we'd leave with a better understanding of our game model and tighter as a group and so on. And we're definitely in that position. It's been awesome for us, and

0: Between that, we also have our 15s covered, you know, so we've got good depth there and fortunate.
1: And speaking on Kyle Preston as well, like to see him contribute so much in all these eight games, do you feel like you've found your one and two with your Camberwell guard and your Kyle Preston now, or is it still up in the air a little bit for the back number two spot, Preston?
0: Yeah, I mean, with Cortez Ratama, probably had his nose in front prior to getting injured, and he went home early in the end, and been really impressed with Kyle. So he suits our game. Our speed to the breakdown is the quality of his pass. He's got a really good running game, and he's a reasonably solid nine. So yeah, look, excited for him, and that's what this tour is about. We're learning lots about players who will be scrapping it out for a World Cup spot next year.
2: Dave, while you're never going to eliminate all penalties, how costly are the perhaps the silly ones like a
0: Tupou
2: clean out becoming not
0: only
2: over the course of the series?
0: Yeah, it's not good enough. Yeah, and it just has no effect on the game either, but it's dumb. So yeah, we've got to get that sort of stuff out of the game.
3: For both you, Coach, and Cody, result aside, just speaking on the atmosphere, it's a big moment in U.S. rugby history, the biggest game ever played, over 69,000. Can you just speak on what it was like out there on the pitch, the atmosphere, the energy with all that was involved?
4: It's been amazing to come over here and just soak up what America has to offer. You know, they obviously love their sports, and they got right behind rugby. I would have liked to see a few more black jerseys, but obviously there's a lot of South Africans over here, which I wasn't aware of until I see them in the elevator every time you go up and down at a hotel. So it's been awesome. Loved coming here. It's been a nice way to sort of wrap up the tour. And
5: nothing nice about it. We lost.
4: Yeah, looking forward to getting home now, back to families, and connecting back with them before we get into the Aussies. So.
6: What would you both hope American rugby fans, American sports fans?
5: Oh, they're not going to switch to rugby. Stop the dumb questions.
4: Just, you know, how exciting rugby can be. You know,
5: what a dumb America's question.
4: Obviously got some great sports over here, and they're fanatical about every sport that they're involved in.
5: Get
4: so
5: back to asking questions about the game.
4: USA rugby sort of, you know,
5: should we sack Jason Ryan?
4: Leading into 2031, I think.
5: Are you happy with Tana Rumanga?
4: Foundation for what will be an awesome World Cup come 5 years.
7: Cody, I asked Sia Khaleesi the same question about the moment after the game when you both huddled together on your knees. There seems to be a great deal of admiration from both sides, a great deal of respect. Can you just speak a little bit to that?
4: Yeah, I just think it just comes from the fact that both nations love rugby. You know, we've experienced in South Africa how much they love
5: rugby. Where's the apology?
4: Both teams, you know, the players, you know, both teams are full of great men of character, and you know, I think that's where the respect comes from, you know. And in saying that, like, when you pull the jersey on for your nation, you want to go out there and beat whoever's in front of you. And
5: well, we clearly,
4: you know,
5: don't.
4: Unfortunately, we're on the short side of that this tour, but I think that's where the respect stems from, is proud rugby nations with great men in the squads.
8: Cody, four tests against an opponent back to back to back. What does this teach you that one match alone couldn't give you?
4: I think reflecting on the first game, you know, we probably created a few more moments in that second half and applied a lot of pressure, and then we probably fell short to a few, you know, crucial moments in those last three tests. And South Africa are just a bloody good side, and they'll punish you if you're given those opportunities. But in saying that, there's so much to be excited and proud of in the group that we have in the All Blacks, and you know, this is a good stepping stone for us for what's to come in the future, especially next year.
1: Cody, if you're thinking about the tour overall, obviously there's going to be a variety of moments that you're going to pull from a six-week tour, but if there's one moment you can pull from that can kind of re-energise the team as you go into the second portion of the campaign, is there a specific moment or a specific time that you can think of?
4: Oh, I think just the culture has been amazing. We've sort of grown as a team.
5: Oh, God almighty, we've grown as a team, but we've lost three tests in a row, but we've grown as a team.
4: On the field that we want to get right, and I feel like we've made some growth in those areas, but I'm just

0: really
1: it's a
0: proud.
1: Special thing to be a part of, you know. Everyone's giving their all each day.
0: Of course they are.
1: Management,
0: you only paid a million bucks and the game has died
1: like
0: in every other form of it.
1: In the right direction and, you know, it's gutting.
0: Oh, dear God, I'm over that crap. Just apologise, man. You're not doing this for free. Proud to be part of this. You've lost three tests in a row. You're only the fifth team in history to do it. 1929, 1949, 1998, 2021. But I'm proud of this team and the journey we're on, and we're moving in the right direction. The mutual respect we have for each other. Really? It's about winning and losing, man, and we lost. We're losers. Yes, we're losers. We'll take a break.
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6: 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They are tactically minded, equipped with composure, relentlessly loyal to their team. They might be unaware they can apply these instincts to a career in policing as well as the game.
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poetry. In fact, if I had a music bed behind me, I'd slow that down, put some sort of love type music in the background and just read that out, mate. That is just magnificent, Brent. You're wasted. Should be a poet, mate. Hi, Watto. I said back when Razor got sacked that I didn't think whoever took over would do any better. That won't change until New Zealand rugby allows their top players to play in European competitions like the South Africans and other countries. It's been proven by players like Geordie and Lester and Rico that they all come back better players from playing against the best players in the world all the time. I can't see us beating the Springboks or winning the World Cup until New Zealand rugby sort this eligibility criteria out, full stop. Dave in Christchurch. Beautiful man, Dave, agree. It's time, isn't it? You know, I'll say this. You're always going to have the players here in New Zealand for a while. They've got to establish themselves at Super Rugby before they get the big offers overseas. But we can only take them so far. The Northern Hemisphere can develop, particularly our forwards. So let's bring the forwards in. Let's send them over to France, England, Northern Hemisphere, wherever, and get them to put the icing on the cake. Provide them that extra elusive 1% of performance. Give them the education that we can't give them here. And then go and pick them. We're trying to protect a domestic competition where the horse is already bolted. Whether we like it or not, and this is New Zealand rugby fault, and I still go back to blaming Steve Chu, just my opinion for this, and Steve Hansen to a degree, they shifted us from being rugby fans to All Black fans with the way they took hold of the players, the rest in rotation, pulling players out of All Black, out of Super Rugby for All Black camps. So if we are now All Black fans, let's make sure we give the All Blacks every chance of winning and therefore allow players to head offshore. Great texts. Coming up after 3 o'clock, guys, we will continue reading out the text, but I'd like to open the lines and see if we can get a bit more talk back on this. Not good enough. 3 test losses in a row. Only the 5th time in New Zealand history. We've played 615 tests, I think, since 1903. So what have we been officially New Zealand rugby since, when was the centennial, 19? Yeah, anyway, look, we've been going, 130 years, there or thereabouts, a little bit longer. And this is just the 5th occasion we've lost 3 in a row. This one hurt, though. The scores didn't reflect the difference in the two teams. We got smashed, man. And saying that, and refereeing does need to get tidied up in this game, mate. TMOs have just got to get out of here, eh? Do nothing for the game.

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1: Haven't heard from Auntie Tony in Taranaki today. Auntie Tony has called up from Taranaki. Kia ora, Tony. How are you feeling today?
2: I've got a bit of a thing in my throat. 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I actually had to say personally, congratulations, Steffi, even though it chokes me to say so, but no, well done, mate.
1: Thank you, Auntie Tony. What a champion.
0: Catch Mondays with Bacardi from midday on Sport Nation.
3: 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They might be unaware they can apply these instincts to a career in policing as well as the game.
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0: Mitch James, you're a popular man down Main Street in Dublin. And Henners, you executed that so well, those headlines and Finbulls. My old mate Finbulls. For the last 3 weeks, you have been whacking away there in the corner on your buttons, and you've been doing a superb job from what I hear. And it's just good to be back. Very early for me here in Dublin.
1: Is it what?
0: But it was such a joy.

0: is going global, obviously.
1: Correct.
0: And I had people reach out from home about the TAB because I don't think there were odds on games over the last couple of rounds. So
1: there are now.
0: I think we need to talk to the big bosses and get them up.
1: Well, Millsy, I've got them up here, and you're $1.70 favourites against the Dublin Guardians, who are paying $2.10. I know you can't technically comment on it, but I'm all over the Castle Rockers.
2: Yeah, who isn't?
0: Yeah,

0: 2026. There we have, yeah, Edinburgh Castle Rockers, the lofty heights of number one on the table.
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0: Was that taken out of you? What's that been like?
1: I think it's just preparing our bodies for when the season comes. The level of basketball goes up tenfold, and then we do have periods in there that we are playing four games in 7 days. So it's just preparing for the season and some of the things that we're going to see. So it's also good to get out there on the court with the boys and start building that chemistry. And then when you come into the season, everything's clicking.
0: And, mate, you mentioned Gordon Herbert before, obviously your new coach. He has the credentials and from the outside looks like a bit of a coup to have on board. Take us behind the scenes. What's he been like in the first few weeks that you've got to know him?
1: Yeah, no, it's been awesome. I watched his teams at the 2023 World Cup, the one they won. And then to play under him and see some of his philosophies and his style of coaching, I've been very impressed. But, you know, I've just been a sponge these last 6 to 8 weeks, just trying to

0: I think everyone inside the Breakers, we didn't think it was going to turn around straight away. And I think we knew it was going to be a tough journey, but it's just building. Every year is going to be building, but we're always striving to be the champions at the end of the year. So yeah, we're going to keep building throughout these years, and hopefully one day we're going to be back to the top.
1: Ruben, putting aside the Breakers singlet for a second and

0: 17s, under 19s results and really make a statement at the world level?
1: Yeah, so we have two more windows coming up, one in November, one in Feb. I think if we get two more wins, we're on the right path to being solidified in the World Cup. But yeah, that's definitely the goal, to go to the World Cup and ruffle some feathers. And then...

0: basketball in this part of the world as well as probably anyone. How do you see where the game is at in New Zealand right now? Is it as strong as perhaps it's ever been, both at a grassroots level and professionally as well?
1: Yeah, I think it's as strong as it's ever been. I think the proof's in the pudding. The under-17s at the World Cup, all the teams on the world stage in the age groups, they're doing very well. And that's just filtering down, not just from the professional level, but from the NZNBL into the school level. So it's awesome to see. And then a lot of kids going on to college as well and signing some big deals, which is awesome. So I'm super excited for where basketball is going to be in the next 5 to 10 years. And it's going to be awesome to watch.
0: How important is that side of things to you? As I say, you've had such an impact on the game here. How important is it to you to help the next generation come through and continue to grow the game?
1: I'd love to, move into that space and be able to help the next generation. I also think us getting Gordy out here and different styles of basketball out here, it's just going to grow our game astronomically. He's got different philosophies to what we have out here, and if you join a couple of those things, it's going to be amazing to see.
0: And just lastly, mate, just back to the Breakers to end on, fans who might be heading along to Spark Arena or might be contemplating heading along to Spark Arena at some point through the season, what brand of basketball can they expect from the Breakers this season?
1: We're going to be a physical, high-paced. We're going to determine what the offensive team's doing. We're going to be a defensive-minded team who can score the ball very well. So it's going to be a fun brand of basketball, and everyone's got to get along to watch.
0: Outstanding. Well said. All right, mate. Well, the very best of luck tonight and the very best of luck for the season if we don't talk to you before it starts. Thanks so much for your time.
1: Thank you, team. Appreciate you.
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3: 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It should be all about the team. 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
2: 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They are tactically minded, equipped with composure, relentlessly loyal to their team. They might be unaware they can apply these instincts to a career in policing as well as the game.
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0: certainly is the pyramid, where there are 10 blocks, 10 building blocks. They give us a topic along the lines of, I don't know, who captained this team was one that I did. That comes into my mind.
1: How did you guess which one?
0: It's definitely not that. And the first block is very easy, so something like who captains the All Blacks at the moment, all the way through to block 10, which is meant to be guessable, but very, very hard. So Finn, Henry, and pretty much the rest of the office, by the sounds of things earlier today, have come up with a pyramid for John.

0: Yeah, correct. For sure.
1: Is it a sponsor or is it like a local thing?
0: Yeah, okay. It is a sponsor, I'm pretty sure. But yeah, the Clippers owner is like a multi, like one of the richest men on the planet. So he just kind of spent like $1 billion building a state-of-the-art stadium. It's pretty cool. Let's continue. Number seven. GMHBA Stadium. And I'll give you a clue. The nickname is the Cattery.
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1: 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Auntie Tony has called up from Taranaki. Kia ora, Tony. 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
1: Thank you, Auntie Tony. 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
9: 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They are tactically minded, equipped with composure, relentlessly loyal to their team. They might be unaware they can apply these instincts to a career in policing as well as the game.
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1: Ian Jones, thank you so much for joining us. It's a pleasure to have you here.
17: Yeah, thanks very much, boys. I appreciate the invitation.
1: No, we are very grateful of you giving up your time.
18: Since the All Blacks are in South Africa now, we want to try and sort of now push on to 92 because South Africa's reintroduction into international rugby. You guys played, it was a tough game, real close game. Hadn't played them since 81, which was here in New Zealand. What was that moment? You know, there's one thing being an All Black, and there's another thing being an All Black playing against the Springboks.
17: Yeah, so we'd been on tour for 10 weeks or something in Australia, three-match test series. In fact, broke my finger on the third test, so yeah, desperate to hop on the plane because I knew I'd broken my finger, and I knew if the doctor had come back and said it was broken, I probably wouldn't go to South Africa. So I got him to examine my left hand, which isn't

0: broken. And that's the result of four
1: fixes. Oh, I love it.
0: So I got to go on the plane. I got to play, I think played four of the five games in that tour. So first one down in Derbs, it was amazing. Yep. Up against these big, giant of men. And
2: Can I just pivot back for a second to the finger situation and to paint the picture to those who are just listening to it? We'll go up on our socials, but with respect, the finger's pretty buggered. When did you come clean that actually it is my right hand, Doc? I'm not overly good with this finger.
0: When I landed in Johannesburg, South Africa, knew I wasn't coming home. They weren't going to send me.
2: What was the reaction?
0: Well, what are you doing, mate? We taped it up. I played all four of the five games. This is what it's ended up like.
2: It's incredible.
0: Yeah, I was desperate to get on that plane.
2: That is so good. I love it.

0: truth say that, hey, you know, not everyone's perfect, but, you know, we can do better and we can be better.
1: Amazing. I love that. I love that. Vulnerability is a strength, brother, and I'm going through a reinvention period of my life too, and hearing your strong words means an absolute lot. Look, where has Strongman's obviously taken you around the globe, and you've got to experience some amazing opportunities, able to share some of those opportunities, and what was it like to do the haka to the one and only, the greatest of all time, Arnie Schwarzenegger?
0: You know what, brother, like, this journey of Strongman has been something special, man. I've travelled to, like yourself, brother, I've travelled to every parts of the world that, as a kid, you dream of, man. I've competed in Brazil, man, I've traveled everywhere, like, and to be able to stand up there, bro, and hold that flag and represent is something special, you know, and it's something that you never forget. I'm sure you can agree too, brother. Every rep, every training session, you know, at the time you're doing it, it's like, man, why am I doing this? But for that one moment of greatness, brother, it means everything, you know, and you do it again. And I think that's, with any sport or anything anyone's trying to achieve, that's the addiction, is, you know, that one moment of greatness that you get. To go out there and represent yourself, your family, your culture, whatever it is worth every, you know, blood, sweat and tears. Mm-hmm. And for me, you know, I've had the privilege of doing hakas in many places. You know, as everyone's seen, the Arnold Schwarzenegger haka, that was special. And you know what's crazy? Quick story on that is, I said to the organizer, I said, me and my brothers are going to do a haka to Arnold. And they said to me, oh, mate, that's going to be impossible. And I said, why? He goes, he's got 20 security guards around him. He said, there's no way you're going to make this happen. I said, I'm going to make this happen. And when it went down, I pretty much moved the fence, walked through the whole lot of all the security respectfully, and I went straight to him and I said, brother, we would love to do a haka for you. To show you respect. And he was blown away, you know, because I explained to him, you know, what haka means to us, you know, it's a sign of respect for someone that's special, you know what I mean? And me and my brothers would love to do that. And after the haka, it was just praises from everyone, you know, just thanking us. But for us, it was a moment, you know, that will go down in history to do that. And that was one haka, brothers. But, like, no one realizes, too, I competed at the Royal Albert Hall in London. And anyone knows that venue, till this day, I was told I'm the only one to do a haka in there. Wow. And I did it as part of the show. And amazing. I did haka on my own. Mm. So, like, brother, you know, haka with the boys and all that's mean. But when you haka on your own, it's something special. It's something that's hard. But if you know within yourself who you are, your mana, and the respect that you're given, man, that's something special. So, like, I'm grateful. But you know as well as I do, bro, a haka isn't a party trick or anything like that. You know the moment when it's time to do a haka. Mm. Many places I've gone around the world and everyone says, hey mate, can you get out there and rip us a haka? And I said, doesn't work like that, brother. No. I said, I know the time and the place when it's time to do a haka, whether it's before a battle or whether it's a sign of respect. So, but then that's our culture too, you know what I mean? And like I said, I wear my moko proud, my tai moko. My goal is to go out and share our culture with the world. And man, it's been a great journey so far to do that.
2: And it's been a great chat with you today, Rongo. We really appreciate you. That is the Māori warrior, Rongo Keane, joining us on Sport Nation today. You have a great day, mate.
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0: Bloody good. Awesome. So, would you have been a rural rugby legend, you think, George, if other work hadn't got in the way? Are you still a club man? Are you still involved in a club where you are now?
1: I'm not involved in the club right now. I have been in the UMS, United Matamata Sports Club here. My children have played there, but just this season or last season, my children aren't involved in footy and they've taken me in different directions. But I have had 34 continuous years involved in the club. This year's the first year that I've been away from a rugby club, unfortunately. Yeah.
0: What would you say to those thinking of nominating a rural rugby legend through farmlands.co.nz? Would you encourage them to really think hard about who that person might be? Because I know that when this program was launched, mate, you immediately names just come to top of mind, don't they?
1: Yeah, they do. And I can think back to that original club I talk about when I was a young fella, and the family names that are involved in that club, and they're still involved today, I bet. I encourage people to have a think about those people that give a lot of time to your club and a lot of service, and they don't ask for a lot, and a lot of times they do it silently. You know, they're not there at the after match drinks. They're in the sheds and the sweep and the tidying because they're going to be back there mowing the lawns on Tuesday night or Tuesday afternoon or whenever they do it. You know, they're the heartbeat of those.

record of volunteerism in New Zealand. You know, without volunteers, where would sport be in this country? And I know we talk so much on sport about at the professional side of the game. Obviously, that is what we do here. But I have so much admiration for those people who just week in, week out, get up, do what it requires or what is required to make sure that participants have the chance to play these games and to play these sports. And that's, I know we're focused on rugby with Farmlands promotion, but there are many, many more sports that rely almost solely on volunteerism to exist. So thanks to all the volleys out there. Keep it coming.

0: Yoda. 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
1: Who do you know that's a rural rugby legend? Nominate someone who goes above

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5: You're listening to TalkSport's coverage of Coventry City against Brighton and Hove Albion from the Coventry Building Society Arena. I'm your host, John Anderson. Alongside me is the former Ipswich and Chelsea striker, Sam Parkin. This is

0: bag so far, with a win, a draw and a defeat, but it's been entertaining. Only Chelsea have outscored the Seagulls so far, and 13 goals in total have come from their opening three league games. Last season's eighth position took them into the Europa Conference League, which starts with a home game against Lithuanian's Kaunas Žalgiris next month. So once again, Brighton will have to manage the added burden of concurrent domestic and continental campaigns. This is the first time the two clubs have met since Brighton won a home FA Cup tie in 2018, and it's more than 43 years since they last contested a game in the top flight. Coventry in those days had a good record. They won three consecutive home encounters against Brighton, and we'll be hoping they can add another and thus avoid losing their opening four league games of a season for the first time since the year after the end of the First World War. The team news couldn't be more straightforward. Both teams are completely unchanged. Coventry keeper Carl Rushworth faces his former club, although he never actually made an appearance for Brighton. The Seagulls are still without several key players: Jorginho, Rutter, Mitoma, Minte, Aziz, Hinshelwood, Simas and Vifa are all out, but they still managed to see seven different players score in all competitions this season. Delighted to have Sam Parkin alongside me, a man who got married in the summer. Congratulations, Sam. Lovely day.
1: Terrific, John. Good. Yeah, that was the big news over the summer. Forget the World yep. Forget the World Cup. That was the big Saturday.
0: You scheduled it so it didn't clash with the World Cup. Be honest,
1: of course,
0: didn't you?
1: Yeah, tactical. Tactical week before, always.
0: Keep your eyes on the ball. Anyway, well done and congratulations.
1: Thanks, John.
0: Lovely to have you with us again. Coventry

0: 5 will be an incredible achievement. It's not going to be anything more than that, I don't think, for Coventry, despite them spending a lot of money in the summer. But I admire him. I admire his drive. I think tactically he's pretty switched on. He's pretty advanced in his thinking. And already we've seen last year's success was kind of built on a 4-2-3-1, 4-3-3. He's already shifted to a back three, showing the respect that is required in the Premier League and the understanding that you're not going to be able to go toe-to-toe with the majority of the teams. And Brighton, the way that they've established themselves, they are in that category. You have to show them the utmost respect.
1: You absolutely do. Brighton are very much now what you'd consider to be a top 10 Premier League club, as they were last season, earning that place in Europe. They've got another European adventure to look forward to, but they will be hoping to improve on last week's draw against Leeds. We'll be back in just a moment with more on this, and of course on the rest of the action. We'll be looking back on yesterday, in the Premier League on Premier League Live.
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0: it's Sane! Put power on it, right in the corner. Petrovic couldn't keep it out.
1: Corner whipped in from the left.
2: Oh, and it's headed off the crossbar. I think it was Mendy. Still a chance. Oh, it's Bloomy. And then 2-1 up. It's a second goal for Mohamed Bloomy. What an incredible response by the Tigers.
0: Great ball to Ivan Nilsson. And it comes here for Kluivert. Kluivert! It was coming. Level.
3: So Shea's got a chance to put a cross in, does so, pulls it back, Emerson with a header, second header's going to go in, and coming into the back post, Leith Davis makes it 2-1, Palace undone yet again.
0: Ball has been put away here by Sane. Well, it was all very sleepy from Bournemouth, and Brentford have equalised. Well, out of the blue, 10 minutes into the second half, and Petrovic, who was at fault for the first goal, is certainly at fault for the second goal for Brentford. 2-2.
2: Oh, and it's 2-0. João Pedro with the goal. Chelsea are on level terms. It's Chelsea 2, Hull 2.
3: Good run round the back this time. It's a crossbar from David Seaman. Fleming cheers it, goal, which is 3-2. Ipswich on 90. The goal and surely will seal the point here.
4: Gabriel is forward. It's into Declan Rice, left of centre. On towards Bruno Guimaraes. Oh! Sensational goal from the former Newcastle captain at the Stadium of Light against Sunderland. He was already the most unpopular man at this stadium. And that's done nothing to make it more popular with the home support. That is sensational from Arsenal.
5: So the champions have started as they mean to go on. A 2-0 victory in a difficult game up there in the northeast, where Sunderland, who were magnificent last season, they gave them a game, didn't they? But you know, it's becoming a bit of a cliche, but sometimes cliches hold a degree of veracity, and that is that these

0: beaten on 8 points and third, and a point at Chelsea. 2-1 up at one point, but I mean, incredible story. And you were saying, yeah, and we were talking about it, because we both watched them last season, and neither of us thought they'd even make the playoffs. Yet here they are in the Premier League and doing well.
1: Yeah, there was some big lights in the Championship around the playoff picture in about the springtime.
0: Yeah, yeah.
1: I think probably the lights of Wrexham, Birmingham, maybe one or two others as well, who you felt would probably have a little bit more in that running. So it was a surprise to me. I think the statistics backed it up as well. They were, you know, a team stacked full of experience, Championship battle hardened. And if you remember, there was an embargo in place, so it was loans and frees that they were bringing into the club a year ago. So it's an incredible story. Forget about the way they made their way into the Premier League, because they're there now, and we should take them on their merits for what they're producing right now. And it's not only built on that defensive stability, which is getting, you know, a lot of plaudits, and they're being talked about a lot in that regard, but going to Chelsea and making opportunities and multiple opportunities. So it looks like the front players, Bellumi in particular yesterday, McBurney, we know
0: he's been fantastic,
1: he's going to be a presence. I love the set for the second goal. It was great awareness from him, huge set piece threat as well, which we saw against Manchester United, and again Ajayi hitting the crossbar with that header. So there's different facets to their attacking game, but of course the way they're defending, the way they're protecting their box, an amazing start and a brilliant story.
0: Great
1: and we shouldn't get used to it, we should champion it, because I remember when Luton were in the Premier League, it becomes the norm after 3 or 4 weeks. This is Luton Town, who are down in the National League, so we should be really championing this story.
0: It absolutely

0: ourselves now for Coventry City, newly promoted against Brighton, who finished eighth last season and qualified for Europe. Let's get the views of the two managers ahead of this game, Frank Lampard and Fabian Hürzela.
1: Well, we are a Premier League team, so that's it. And we're three games in, and we've gone to Arsenal, who are the champions, and Man City, and they're two very tough matches. And we did create, and it's never a given that you can convert chances. This is football, and it's something that we want.

0: in the opening weeks of the season. Got a cracking goal at Stamford Bridge. Really effective last week. De Kuyper, another one. I've already spoken about Kostoulas. Vuskovic looks like a brilliant signing defensively. And Pascal Gross getting him back seems to be a bit of a masterstroke, not only in terms of the way he conducts proceedings, but having that leadership quality, which I think Fabian Hertzler swears by, really, down that spine of his side. So they've still got very, very good players. Frank Lampard and his coaching staff won't be under any illusions that this will be a very, very difficult game. But again, I think probably a decent time of the season to face them.
1: Absolutely. Well, kickoff is 5.5 minutes away. It's Brighton's sixth game of the season already. They've had one inside the Arctic Circle when they drew with the Norwegian side Tromsø. They eventually beat them 4-0 in the second leg to go through into that European competition, which Seagulls fans will be looking forward to again. They'll be looking forward to this one too. And we're just about to give you the whole commentary on Coventry against Brighton on Premier League Live.
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0: title fights. Then the other team calls, and they're all talking balls. 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

0: clearly loving being back at this level.
1: Yeah, and you're so right, John. We spoke pre-match about Hull City, but the Coventry story is an incredible one. I've probably covered games since retirement, certainly did at St Andrews when they were there.
0: Yes.
1: So it's been a very traumatic decade, probably longer than that. Mark Robbins obviously promoted at Wembley out of League Two, which feels like yesterday. So this was a team that was in the bottom tier not so long ago, so it's an incredible journey, and they were terrific last season.
0: They really
1: as
0: were.
1: You say, had a little bit of a wobble at Christmas, but
2: there's a

0: United. There on the ball now is Luka Vucevic, who scored that goal, and he's just pushed it forward. It's come out to Gross again from De Kuyper. Here's Vucevic once more. Pascal Gross just cuts it back almost to the halfway line, where Dunk plays it across towards this near side, where it's launched forward into the box, and that's good defending, but there's a loose ball. It's thumped wide. First real chance of the game fell to Diego Gomez of Brighton and Hove Albion, who struck it crisply enough with his right foot but couldn't find the target.
1: Yeah, and Coventry just far too deep when Ayari received the ball. Matt Grimes was 10-15 yards from him. Surprised that the midfielder didn't step forward and have a strike himself. Half cleared by a Coventry player, and then Gomez didn't quite wrap his right foot around it, but an early chance.
0: It was Jay Da Silva who got the touch, and Gomez, who hasn't scored in the Premier League since March, although he did get four in a League Cup game against Barnsley last season, so he does know where the goal is. That's the first real threat of the game.
1: Very early, 6 minutes in, but already Coventry don't want the ball, and this may very well be a thing about the opposition, because it's Brighton and we know that they dominate, but Coventry last season were not this, so they've adapted already to the Premier League in a 5-4-1. They've got a one-year to hit, be a bit more direct, but it's not in keeping with what got them success last season. So I think they probably looked at it already across the opening three games. How can we best get success now we're in the Premier League? It's a sea change, that's for sure.
0: It is. Well, yeah, I mean, it's different. It's a golf. I mean, you know, I support a team in the Championship. I watch a lot of Championship football, and I mean, sometimes I'm at home watching a Championship game on the TV, and you turn over at half time and there's a Champions League game on the other side. It's almost like a different sport, isn't it? I mean, it's vastly different, and you do have to adapt.
1: The Coventry are an interesting case because everything goes through Matt Grimes last season. That was built on him receiving it from the back four and getting them playing. He's going to be so different this year. He's going to have to be disciplined without the ball, and he's going to have so fewer touches because it's going to bypass him on occasion.
0: Brighton dominating at the moment. Ball is just slipped forward towards Gomez. Pass was initially by Ayari. Back it comes from Lewis Dunk. And Gross is on the far side. That's a useful looking cross. It was aimed towards Yalkuye, but he slipped at the vital moment and wasn't able to get a touch. But Brighton keeping possession here. That's a useful swinging cross. And he's headed away out of danger by Ethan Pinnock, and then Pascal Gross thought about a shot 25 yards out, thought better of it, still has it, slips it back to De Kuyper, who's had an excellent season so far for Brighton, who are rolling the ball round at leisure. Boscagli finds Ayari, who shoots, and it's a low drive into the box, which is easily repelled, but at the moment it's one-way traffic.
1: Yeah, and we shouldn't forget that. I mean, I think we're too quick to get bogged down with possession stats this day and age, but Brighton had 70%, give or take, at Stamford Bridge. So this is a team that is having all the ball in their games, and still found a way to give up four goals at Stamford Bridge. So I'm sure Frank Lampard would have looked at that. The flip side is the quality of the Coventry players is not that of the Chelsea.
0: Now then, Vucevic has been caught in possession by Awoniyi, and Coventry thought that in his bid to try and win back possession, Vucevic fouled the former Nottingham Forest striker, but nothing's been given, and that was almost seized upon. Here's Boscagli,

Yari, just inside the centre circle, finds Kadioglu. Further wide is Gomez. Yes, sir. Ayari again. And now Gross with another cross, not his best. Very, very deep, and he's gone behind to howls of derision from the Coventry City fans behind that goal. But Gross, so far, that's the first one he's got wrong, really.

0: left-hand side as well. Didn't have too much to hit. Radoni was kind of advanced at the near post, tried to get up and I'm sure angle the header goalwards, but defended by Brighton on that occasion. But yeah, Mason Clark, really like him. He's had a interesting career trajectory and he should be a live wide on the left-hand side.
1: Coventry come forward with Van Ewijk.
2: But curling ball forward off the outside of the right boot of the Dutchman goes straight out of play, but at least Coventry are beginning to show a little bit of purpose.
0: Yeah, absolutely. The crowd needed that. We were just speaking, you know, they were probing Brighton. They haven't created too much on Rushworth's goal, but in complete control. And I think that's difficult for a home crowd, an expectant home crowd, if you're going to just sit halfway in your own half and wait for mistakes. You need to show a little bit more purpose with the football.
2: It's 15 minutes have been played. It's goalless, but Brighton have had the better of it. Now really, as you say, Sam, troubling Carl Rushworth unduly. Here's Pascal Gross, who's been at the heart of most of it in the centre midfield for Brighton. Just swaps passes with Ayari. It's almost walking pace from the Seagulls at the moment. Finding Dunk. And back it comes again to Pascal Gross, who's the deepest player back for Brighton. Here's Lewis Dunk on halfway. Useful ball, good ball too. Chance here for Brighton. It's Kostoulas with a double step over. Tries to get round the defender, not able to. And the diving Rushworth just falls at his feet and claims the ball. Excellent ball by Dunk initially. And Kostoulas showed good purpose there. Almost wriggled his way through, but was held up by Amenda.
0: Yeah, he nearly scored an amazing goal against Leeds last week in similar fashion. Picking it up deep and slaloming away from Leeds challenges, and that was similar, just one of his touches got away from him, but well found by Dunk. As you say, it's been a bit side to side, and all of a sudden Gross penetrates and gets in behind Coventry's midfield.
2: He scored against Tromso in that 4-0 win at the Amex after that trip inside the Arctic Circle. I've been to Tromso. It's an absolutely fascinating place. It's a long way inside the Arctic Circle. It's the most northern senior football team in Europe, I think. Here's Diego Gomez finding Pascal Gross for Brighton, who are still pushing and probing and looking for a really worthwhile chance. This is Ayari. And now Duncan. Ayari again picks it up centre midfield. Just swings the ball forward to Gomez again. 1-2. And then Yalcuye. It might break here. And it should have been.

0: I wouldn't envisage he's going to become a regular goal scorer, albeit he got one at Stamford Bridge the other day.
1: Yes, he did a good one.
0: Some strikers do.
2: Corner Brighton then, Pascal Gross with it, right footed in swinger from the German, deep, keeper punches but was under undue pressure, and the Brighton player has been penalised. Tony Harrington got some stick from the crowd there, because before that corner he ran right across the pitch from one side to the other just to make sure that the ball was not outside the little quadrant thing, which seems a little bit petty, but normally the thing assistant referees are supposed to get involved in. But anyway, Coventry, with 20 minutes gone, have not yet conceded, despite the fact that they've done most of the defending. Awonye finds Mason Clark, and Awonye again into the box. It's a good run. Was he pulled back? And there's a chance for Mason Clark, who can only scrape at it with his left foot. There was a cry from the Coventry players for a penalty prior to that, when they felt Awonye was held back. I don't think he was, and he was completely off balance, Mason Clark, wasn't he, when he dribbled it into the gloves of Bart Verbruggen.
0: Yeah, Awonye showing good feet there, though. He did well to wriggle away from a couple of Brighton players and keep it alive, but as you said, Mason Clark always on the stretch, unable to get any perch on it whatsoever.
2: It counts as a shot on target, though, but I think most people would have saved that pretty comfortably. Mason Clark got 10 goals in the Championship last season for Coventry City, but like the rest of his teammates, he's waiting and hoping to become the first to get a Premier League goal for his club, as I say, since May of the year 2000. It's only just in this century that Coventry last got a goal at this level. But as we said before, it's a club with a chequered history. FA Cup winners memorably in 1987 against Tottenham Hotspur. The flying header from Keith Houchen is one of the great memories for this club. The only trophy they've won. Unfortunately for them, it was when English clubs were banned from Europe, so they didn't get a Cup Winners' Cup campaign. Now the ball is played forward. Mason Clark is chasing it. I'm not sure he's onside, but he has the ball at the moment. He's facing Kadioglu. In comes the cross. There's the header! And it's not far away from Jack Rudoni. Up at the near post. Good cross in from the left-hand side. And Rudoni rose and got the header in, but he's put it just a fraction too high.
0: Yeah, he was very close to being offside, Mason Clark, but then they work it really well. No pressure on Jay De Silva, and this is something they used to great effect in the Championship. Jack Rudoni, well over 6 foot. Interesting profile for a kind of midfield player, because he's very, very tall, good with his feet, but gets in the box and attacks it really well. Just maybe a fraction too high for him, but that's a good attempt, and that will get the home fans up.
2: He's a popular figure, isn't he, amongst the Sky Blues faithful. Jack Rudoni scored in that cup win against Plymouth Seven last season. We're at the halfway point.

0: seems to be going down a blind alley at the moment, but he does manage to keep the ball alive, and it's cut back in by Van Ewijk, but it all comes to nothing. Onyeka was involved in that little move, but well, they've carved out a couple of chances, haven't they?
1: Yeah, and he's going to be really important. I think Frank Lampard spoke a lot about Rodoni last year, his potential to be a regular Premier League player and become established at the level. I think his hero is actually Frank Lampard, Chelsea fan, so he's got the opportunity now, and that's, I think it's difficult to pick him up sometimes because he's involved in the build up. He'll play and receive it deep in spaces behind the opposition's midfield, but he makes the box when it goes wide. And when you're 6'2", 6'3", and you're moving, going on to things, I think he'll be an avenue for Coventry this season.
0: Dunk with a crossfield ball for Brighton. De Silva is able to hook it away, straight out of play. Bounces above Frank Lampard in the dugout, wearing, in the technical area, wearing all black. Always enjoyed interviewing Frank Lampard when he was a player. He was always a very thoughtful individual. I think he's got a Latin A level, hasn't he? Not many footballers can boast that kind of qualification, but obviously a magnificent player and absolutely carved into the history of your club, Chelsea, or your former club, Chelsea.
1: Yeah, I mean, there'll be a few supporters of rival clubs to Chelsea that wouldn't share this sentiment, but there is goodwill towards Frank Lampard, and I think that's the way in the main, because the way he conducts himself, and you're right, John, the way he conducted himself as a player, and you can

0: Proved a master stroke.
1: Well, I mean, there were many who were very surprised because Mark Robbins did a good job. I mean, I saw Mark Robbins yesterday managing Stoke to a victory at Watford. Good manager, and they're a well-organised side. Frank Lampard's problem is really establishing himself in the Premier League. His last 15 Premier League games, he's lost 12 of them as a manager, which is a pretty dreadful record, really, when you think about it.
0: Yeah, different challenge now for him, and spoken a lot in the opening 25 minutes about the way they've approached this today, and this is going to be different. Maybe similarities at times when he was the Everton boss.
1: It's a bit dozy from Coventry, but they got away with it there. Van Ewijk just didn't really seem to be aware of where the ball was or where his opponent was, but he managed to come away with the ball just about, and Coventry have won a throw midway inside the Brighton half with 26 minutes played at the CBS Arena. Van Ewijk with a long throw from the near side. Coventry win the header. Dunk with a header to get it out of harm's way for the time being. And then Van Ewijk plays it back to Pinnock. Here's Grimes. It's a useful looking ball to the far edge of the penalty area. De Silva clips it in. A chance and a brilliant save. It was Rudoni who was denied by Verbruggen. Excellent play by Coventry. De Silva with the chip cross. A side foot effort by Rudoni was heading for the corner, but Verbruggen made a really, really good save.
0: Yeah, a brilliant ball from De Silva. And we were just speaking about Rudoni, perfectly positioned. He went for placement rather than power. It's a nice attempt, just cushioned towards the corner. Verbruggen makes a top save. A little bit more pace on it, goes with the laces. Possibly Rudoni's opened the scoring, but the side foot makes it relatively comfortable for Brugge to push aside.
1: And the follow-up header was off target, but that'll encourage the home fans, certainly. Rudoni has had a couple of chances, a header over the top. And then that one, which forces the best save of the game so far. I mean, Rushworth at the other end hasn't really been tested into anything approaching a save of that degree of difficulty yet.

attack again. Rudoni can't get there this time, but Onyeka has it, and he finds Van Ewijk. Now it's Amende, and all the way across the defence to Pinnock. Pinnock, who of course had success at Brentford, including scored a goal against Brighton when he was in Brentford colours. He doesn't get

0: Times. Almost half an hour played, 0-0 here. Don't forget Manchester United against Manchester City in the derby. City looking to match Arsenal win for win and go level with them on points at the top of the table. That's at 4:30, which is in 2 hours' time. Phil Blacker, your commentator, along with the former Spurs defender Chris Perry, will be bringing you that one. Paul Parker's in Corfu. I spoke to him in the week and I assumed he'd be doing that game, but he's on a sun lounge or somewhere. Unfortunately, I've become his IT consultant. He's having problems with, I don't know why he's asking me, because it's completely useless, but anyway.
1: Don't get involved in that, John.
0: No, well, he keeps phoning me up. I think it's because he can't work out how to get on the payment system.
1: What a man.
0: He's a ledge. Anyway, here's Rudoni, who's been lively for Coventry in the last few moments. Finds Van Ewijk. Dutchman tries to probe forward on Jekka. His left wrist bandaged, is fouled there, and the referee has awarded a free kick to Coventry. And well, with a couple of the deliveries we've seen so far from Coventry, particularly in the direction of Rudoni, the award of a free kick midway inside the Brighton half could lead to something for them if they can find the right delivery again.
1: Very soft, Tony Harrington got

0: here with Kadıoğlu, but he's just slowed it all down. But it becomes frustrating, doesn't it, when you haven't got a goal in a campaign and you see chances come and go. At the other end, here's Yalcuye. Cross is too long, and Jay Da Silva will hook it away up towards Mason Clark, who's fouled by Pascal Gross. No, he's not, says the referee. Play on. Brighton do. Gomez, centre midfield, just pushes it back to Gross. German international in his second spell at Brighton. Here's Lewis Dunk in his first spell at Brighton, but it's been a very long spell. And Gross again, midway inside the Coventry half. Ball is with Boscaglie, and now Dunk, they all scream shoot. Boscaglie again into the box. Header is up by Amenda. And then it's Onyeka who drives it forward. And Mason Clark is driving forward down the inside left channel. That's superb defending by Ayari to get back and dispossess him, because just for a moment there you felt that Mason Clark might have a route to goal.
1: The whole Brighton team in the Coventry half really, yeah, when ball turned over, and yeah, you'd have fancied Mason Clark there. Terrific defending from Ayari,
0: really good. Pascal Gross clips it into the near side. Boscaglie controls it. Swirling cross. Great header away by Thomas. Back it comes into the box though. Chance here. Kostoulas! And he's buried it on the volley. And Brighton and Hove Albion have the lead. 10 minutes before half-time. And Kostoulas gets his first Premier League goal of the season. An arrow drive on the volley. Right-footed into the corner. Coventry 0, Brighton 1.
1: He's got no right to score when he receives the ball there. He is a really talented young man, this centre forward, Kostoulas. He's got lovely ability with the ball at his feet, and that's so clever, the way he opens up the scoring chance. And it comes off the back of Coventry's best spell of the game, really.
0: Yeah.
1: And it's a sucker punch to the ribs of Coventry City. It's two touches, he pops it up.

0: It is a corner.
1: It was a goal kick. Should have been a goal kick. Came off Mason Clark. Dunn was right in his arguments.
0: Yeah, it is a corner though, and Rudoni's outswinger is met by a Brighton head. It's a weak punch by Verbruggen, and Vuskovic manages to scoop it away. Back to Rudoni, who's trying to get to the byline, and Vuskovic atones with a clearing tackle. Or rather, it wasn't him that atoned, it was Verbruggen who made the mistake, wasn't it? With a weak punch. But the ball's gone out of play. Disappointing half for Coventry, really, because they've weathered a storm, they've had a spell, they've had chances, they've not scored, and then they've conceded. And, you know, another home defeat to add to the one against Hull City will make it very, very difficult for them. Anyway, they have a throw-in on the far side, which comes in long, and there's a inadvertent back header across his own goal by Diego Gomez. And once again, Mason Clark is unable to profit. It's not a particularly great header from Gomez, but I think Kadioglu threw himself in front of Mason Clark and prevented him getting a shot. It was a brave header from the Brighton fullback from Turkey. And it's another corner. And this time it's going to be an in-swinger from the opposite side. When the referee decides that he's happy with what's going on inside the box. I was, I must say, quite pleased to see Arsenal concede a penalty for some wrestling from a corner yesterday at Sunderland. I felt that was something that referees need to try and get hold of, and they say that they will, and they did. 5 minutes to go to half-time. And finally, referee Harrington is satisfied with everything, so Jack Rudoni will be able to whip in a corner again. Verbruggen punches, much better punch this time by the Brighton keeper, and it goes out of play with Onyeka just shepherding it away from Kadioglu. Coventry looking for an equaliser just before half time, which would lift them hugely. Once again, it's going to be a long throw. Awonyi is there. Mason Clark too. Verbruggen looking to dominate his six-yard area as the long throw comes in from De Silva. Again, it's a header that goes upwards. The goalkeeper punches. It's hit by Grimes. It comes to Rudoni. Rudoni goes for the straightforward route to goal and produces a straightforward effort, which is easily held by Brighton's goalkeeper.
1: Just a bit straight from Rudoni, wasn't it? I presume he's trying to pick out Awonyi, but there was players queuing up at the far post. Had it been just stood up into that area, it was a little bit flat in terms of the trajectory, and Verbruggen's comfortable.
0: Well, he's made two important saves, Verbruggen. And it's frustrated Coventry City, whose weight goes on. Verbruggen is now just using up a bit of time before half-time, just juggling the ball under his foot on the edge of his area and finding Dunk. He finds Ayari, back to Lewis Dunk. Dunk's made some good forward passes in this game. He's trying to pick out Gross, but it's hooked away from him by Thomas. Throw in to Brighton, taken by Maxim de Kuyper, who finds Lewis Dunk.

0: giving Mason Clark a talking to. He got involved in a little silly bit of nonsense with Lewis Dunk. They were grappling onto each other. Mason Clark ended up on the deck. Dunk looks down at him contemptuously. The referee does the right thing. Just says, cut it out. In comes the throw. Header away by Thomas. And it's another throw right by the corner flag, this one. And we've just got a minute to be added on. And an opportunity again for Brighton. This will be a hammer blow for Coventry if they concede from this long throw, which is going to be taken by Maxim de Kuyper on the far side. In it comes. Header is by De Silva on the turn. Vuskovic, and it's blocked, but only half cleared. In comes a shot from Gomez, and eventually Rudoni clears for Brighton. And for Brighton, it's a free kick with a foul on Kadioglu. It's all been a bit scruffy, hasn't it, the last couple of minutes of this half, and Kadioglu is now a player who's nursing an injury.
1: Yeah, no doubts about that one. Rudoni's late into the shins of Kadioglu, and Brighton doing well, just keeping it alive inside the Coventry 18-yard box, hoping for a bounce of the ball and another opportunity to strike goalwards, but this will probably be the last kick of the half, give or take.
0: Yeah,

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0: you're covering teams that are new to the Premier League potentially, or if you're doing a cup game, lower league opposition, that final little element, how clinical the Premier League teams are. Kostoulas just shows brilliant awareness, great quality to get the opening goal. I would say it probably flatters Brighton slightly. I think both teams probably deserve to be on level terms. Coventry probably deserved the goal for their efforts, but that extra quality in the final third has told so far, and Brighton are a quality outfit, as we know.
1: They absolutely are. I mean, you made the point about, you know, the fans are going to get frustrated. At what point are the players going to start thinking, when will we ever score? I mean, but for two good saves, they would have had an opening goal. But as you say, they've created chances, but it's just not going in for them at the moment, is it?
0: Yeah, maybe not gilt-edged opportunities spurned today, so that mentally will keep you in a decent spot. You know, if you start passing up 1v1s and what have you, then it can play on your mind, I'm sure. Tottenham are still in the same ballpark as them. Yeah. Well, they're in the exact same position. So, they need to try and just dust themselves down, put it to one side and try and get that goal, because it could just open up things for them mentally and just free them up a little bit in front of goal as well. I mean, that's been a decent enough performance on the back of the Manchester City display. Frank Lampard will be very, very positive, I'm sure, in the dressing room. Made opportunities, run into a goalkeeper in good form, and this one can still go either way.
1: Indeed, it could, but Brighton are leading. Excellent goal by Charalampos Kostoulas. Don't forget, after this one is over, Phil Blacker and Chris Perry will be steering you through the Manchester derby, United against City. City, of course, currently 3 points behind Arsenal, who won yesterday at Sunderland, but they'll be looking to match them point for point. Let's hear from the two managers ahead of the derby. Then it's Michael Carrick and Enzo Maresca.
2: Talking about the expectation there, I think it's a really good thing that it's shifted in a way, and all of a sudden there's different things asked of us now to maybe what was a few months ago, and we're in the Champions League. That in itself shows the steps we've made, and we need to be in the later stages of that. And then the expectations around that, we know that, and we're humble enough and realistic enough to know where we've come from in recent history, and we need to be we want to be better and we want to be challenging more. So that's where we're at. It doesn't mean that we can't and we won't. It means it's we still hope, we believe and we expect that we can be and we should be, you know. So, but I understand the bigger picture.
3: It's very important for different reasons. We know how important is a derby, especially here, for the club, for the fans, for everyone. So it's a special game. And the most important thing that we can do is try to be ourselves in the way we have been until today, and then we see the final result.
1: Well, there you are. That's the two managers. Interesting Manchester derby. United have had slightly the better of it in recent meetings at Old Trafford, but Manchester City, we were talking about, you know, everyone's talking about Arsenal storming to the title, but when you look at, you know, they've brought in Bouardi, Haaland's already on the goal trail, Shirky looks terrific, Fernandes has joined them. I mean, you can hardly write City off, can you?
0: No, of course not. And even probably post-Christmas last year, I thought the Haaland factor would play a big part in the title running, and Arsenal were able to get over the line last season. But yeah, I think we'd be idiotic to dismiss Manchester City's chances this year.
1: I mean, they will be the big rivals again, won't they?
0: Yeah, I think so, absolutely. I mean, I don't know how much it disrupts them, maybe a little because of the intensity of Guardiola, but Maresca seems pretty intense himself. He was there previously, John. I'm sure he's been left some nice notes by the outgoing manager. Yeah. I'm sure they've spoken a lot about what he's inheriting. Mm. And I think as important as that is adding the best of quality that you can, which they have done across the last few windows. Let's not forget that Gueye and Semenyo came in January, two of the best Premier League players across the last two or three seasons. So they've got an unbelievable

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2: It's a station on the dial that's been here for a while. That's TalkSport.

0: line, but he readjusts himself so cleverly from Mason Clark to take the first touch, and another great opportunity. Just doesn't catch his finish.
1: So, as I was saying, Bart, for Bruggen in goal for Brighton, Ferdi Coglie, Kadioglu, Luka Vucevic, Lewis Dunk and Olivier Boscaglia are the back four. Pascal Gross, Yassine Ayari in midfield, Diego Gomez, Malik Yalkouye, Maxim de Kuyper, and the goal scorer wearing number 19 and age 19, Charalampos Kostoulas, with a really well-taken goal that separates the two sides. The Coventry goalkeeper, Carl Rushworth, wearing all yellow, is about to take a free kick. He's had the quieter of the two goalkeepers in terms of saves in the first half. Thomas hooks it forward. Mason Clark is underneath it, tries to turn, not able to. Finds De Silva. De Silva into the box. Looping header by Wanley. Chance here. Great defensive header by Lewis Dunk. Jay De Silva keeps it going for Coventry. It's nudged into the penalty area. And then Luka Vucevic, the teenager that Brighton signed from Leeds, makes an excellent intervention just to chest it back to his goalkeeper. Scored, of course, for Brighton in the draw against Leeds last weekend.
0: It's a good player, John.
1: Yeah,
0: can see already.
1: Yeah. Now then, that's a nice flick on, but there's an offside flag against Kostoulas, so that'll be a free kick to Coventry City.
0: They won a big header there, Vucevic, and from the subsequent delivery, Pinnock did really well to keep it alive on a couple of occasions. One header, one little flick ball into the danger area. Second time around, Vucevic chest down to the goalkeeper. Yeah. Really comfortable defending, and we've seen already today threat at the opposite end.
1: Yeah.
0: As well, as you said to me off air, really good goal scoring record, and he looks the business.
1: Yeah. Rushworth drives it forward. Header is towards Rudoni. It won't fall for him. It's hooked away by Brighton up towards the halfway line, but Coventry keep it alive again. The ball is played down the line but too long. Brighton and Hove Albion, actually coming into this game, had lost their last three away games. Haven't lost four in a row away since 2019, but that just kind of adds to the worry that Coventry City, against a side with a poor away record, you know, again, if they were to lose this game, it's the home games at the moment this season that are letting them down, really, because I say the away games have been so demanding, and they played pretty well against Manchester City. As you say, against Arsenal, they just looked a little bit lost, didn't they? But that's forgivable after being out of the Premier League for so long. But actually against City, they did okay. We've had 4 minutes of the second half, and the referee has halted proceedings for a foul on Luka Vucevic, Croatian, who

0: What's your thoughts on that? It strikes me, it seems a little bit debatable, but certainly.
1: Well, it's strange because he's not actually even competing for the header. No. It's a little coming together before he's actually going to go up, I would imagine, and compete with Dunk for the header. The arm does look to be swinging. How much contact? We'll have to get a better angle. Wow. But
0: yeah,
1: there is complaints from him, but...
0: It doesn't look if it's going to be reversed. He's furiously waving his finger at a Brighton player. I mean, the Brighton player went down very easily, but they always do.
1: Oh, it's a red.
0: Oh, gosh, what's he done?
1: It's a red,
0: We've got an angle there, and he's made no attempt to play the ball. He's put his elbow into his face.
1: But what there is, John, there's a little tug from De Kuyper slightly earlier, so that's riled him. And from the angle we've just seen, the arm goes into the face. I don't think he can have too many complaints.
0: Well... that turns things from bad to worse for Frank Lampard, because he's two goals down and he's now a man short. Let's have a look at, we got a beautiful angle of it. Oh, he's just put his elbow straight into his face. The referee was well placed, had a clear view of it, and he had no hesitation, and the VAR, Peter Banks, has agreed. So Coventry City, in a matter of 2 minutes, have gone 2-0 down and reduced themselves to 10 men. And a 1-0 will miss three games because of that. And he's their main striker, and they still haven't got a goal. Madness.
1: Yeah, I mean,
0: really?
1: They actually just bumped into each other. There was no malice on either part prior to the elbow.
0: Yeah, what's he doing?
1: I don't know why he's got so wound up by that.
0: I mean, words fail me, really. I mean, when you look at the situation, his team is now in because of that. You know, you fear for them. The

0: from the assistant who was well placed near side.
1: Yeah, I think Frank Lampard, he's going to make a change. He was just calling someone back a moment or two ago, but I think he might change formation as well, just to cover that space in the wide positions. Yes, you're down to 10. You don't want it to get ugly, but
0: yeah, exactly.
1: I don't know if he'll stick with the three centre-halves. We'll see what he does. There's definitely movement, a couple of changes.
0: It looks now as if Coventry will become only the second team in Premier League history to lose their opening four games without scoring. And changes, as you say, are afoot. It looks like Siddiqui Sherif, a young teenage striker, is going to come on. But the game looks lost already, doesn't it? Hour gone. And whatever hope the crowd may have harboured at half-time has been completely obliterated, hasn't it, the home crowd?
1: Yeah, and I thought a lot of good in that first half performance. Two amazing bits of quality from Brighton. Yao Kouye cementing himself as their best player so far this season, I would say, with his display and his goal against that. He's been fantastic
0: good
1: in the early weeks of the campaign.
0: Yeah, from Gothenburg, had a loan at Swansea last season. On comes Siddiq Sherif, who is a Frenchman but Guinean-born and has joined the club from Angers in France. Free kick to Coventry. You never know, a goal can change a game. Set piece towards the edge of the penalty area. Ball headed forward by Thomas, but away by Brighton, and then Yael Kouye gets another touch. And it's loose in midfield. Pascal Gross tries to win it. Da Silva does instead, but Gross does well to find Kadioglu. Drives it forward up towards Kostoulas. The header is prevented from going out of play, but it's a dodgy ball back to his goalkeeper, Rushworth, by Thomas, and Rushworth under pressure has sliced his clearance. No fault on him, really. He had to get rid, and it's gone for a throw. Here's Vuskovic.

0: was a header by Sherif, who's just come on. Not sure he was onside, but he got away from the defensive line. He was a fraction offside.
1: It's a brilliant spot, isn't it, for the referee's assistant?
0: He should have done better with the header, shouldn't he?
1: I think it arrives at a height where he's thinking, do I head now or do I volley it? And he probably should have done the latter.
0: Caught in two minds, wasn't he?
1: I think he should have volleyed it.
0: Yeah, I think you, as a striker, you put the ball in the net and then ask questions later, don't you? But it was an opening anyway. 63 gone. Coventry 0, Brighton and Hove Albion 2. Don't forget, we've got the Manchester derby coming up for you in, an hour and 10 at Old Trafford. Manchester City looking to match Arsenal point for point following the Gunners' win on Wearside yesterday.
1: Yeah, going back to the red card, John, like, we know the Premier League, 2-0, nothing's ever decided. Coventry would have had a spell.
0: Absolutely.
1: And get one back, you never know.
0: They might have a spell here. It's on Onyeka to the byline, cuts it back. It's easily defended by the first defender, and suddenly Brighton are on the counter here with Yalkuye, who can't quite find Kadioglu, stretches, but it instead comes through to the former Brentford man, Ethan Pinnock. He finds Grimes. Coventry have actually had more of the ball since the sending off than Brighton, haven't they? And more of the momentum, but it's such a huge job for them now. Here's De Silva, and now Onyeka. He clips it towards the far side of the field. It's very good defending by De Kuyper under pressure from Van Ewijk, and the Dutchman of Coventry City concedes a goal kick. Substitution now for Brighton and Hove Albion. We are going to see the introduction of Chema Andres, who is a 21-year-old defensive midfield player. Made two appearances for Real Madrid in his native country, and Yalcue is going off to a standing ovation from the visiting supporters after a wonderful goal, which made it 2-0. Beautifully taken. Calm head, good run. Precise finish, just what you want from a midfielder bursting down the left-hand side. We're at 20 minutes of the second half. Brighton are just playing it around at the two centre-halves. Duncan Vuskovic just knocking it about between them at the moment. It's finally come back to Verbruggen, who's under pressure and finds Vuskovic, who didn't really want the ball. That was messy from Brighton, wasn't it? It was almost too casual. And they almost got themselves in a spot there.
1: Yeah, absolutely. Coventry getting up the pitch there, putting them under pressure, and really poor
0: confidence.
1: Possibly. I was going to say a few moments ago when we were discussing that 2-0 lead and the red card, they don't always strike me as the most clinical, Brighton, so that makes it even more foolish. You just think, I don't feel they're the type of team maybe that we're going to hammer out down on their advantage. So
0: yeah,
1: Coventry with all to do now.
0: Yeah, absolutely. I mean, Brighton, what they don't want to do is make a silly mistake and let Coventry back into the game. Free kick to Coventry. Onyeka's just about got to his feet. It's inside the Coventry half. It's a subdued crowd now for the majority. Beaten here by Hull City, losing here to Brighton, still without a goal, still without a point, it seems, unless they can produce an extraordinary finale with the 10 men. I mean, to be fair to them, Coventry, they've actually done okay since when you got himself sent off. But you feel that Brighton are in control now, as they should be. Here's the substitute. He's just known as Chema Andres. As I said, he had a brief couple of appearances for Real Madrid, but came from Stuttgart in Germany, where he scored 3 goals in the Bundesliga. Here's Kadioglu. And now it's Pascal Gross. The ball is played across field by Gomez. Here's Ayari and Chema. Ayari again. Brighton just playing keep ball at the moment in the centre of the park. It's come out to Pascal Gross. Gross has got Kadioglu to his right-hand side. Plays the ball back infield to Vuskovic, the tall Croatian youngster who's shown that he can get goals

in the Premier League with that goal against Leeds last weekend. Here's Grosz. There's an overlap here and Gomez will look to exploit it. Gets to the byline, cuts it back. It's a penalty. Well, that might end Coventry's even faint hopes of a comeback. Bobby

0: opportunity very shortly to make it 3-0 and completely close the lid on this game.
1: Well, if there was one or two complaints for the red card, there's nothing whatsoever here. And Kostoulas is always very aware. He wants the ball into his feet, and he's just brighter than Thomas. It's the clearest penalty you're going to see. Great play once more from Kostoulas, and they rightly get the award.
0: Yeah, absolutely no question about that. Thomas looks ruefully

Various spells. He scored against Chelsea in the 4-3 defeat a couple of weeks ago. But now in the 69th minute of this game, he has an opportunity to score again. And with it, utterly seal Brighton's victory. Hands on hips, the German faces Rushworth. Long wait. Clinical finish into the corner. Pascal Gross makes it.

0: goal for Dortmund in his spell there, but that's his 35th goal for Brighton and Hove Albion in his two incarnations there. And Pascal Gross's penalty, beautifully taken, means that Coventry fans have begun to head for the exits. They know that, well, this is a really damaging home defeat, isn't it?
1: Yeah, absolutely.
0: You know, 3-0, it could be more, there's still time. Well, Onyeka will look to try and get them back in it somehow. He's been fouled, has he? No, referee says play on. Coventry fans unhappy about that, but Tony Harrington, who's had a very good game overall, was on the spot to decide that that was not a foul on the edge of the box on Onyeka. Oh, Rushworth almost gets himself in a mess. Why on earth do goalkeepers try and do Cruyff turns? They were invented by one of the greatest players ever to grace the game. Not everybody can do them. Ridiculous.
1: Yeah, I'm kind of with the Coventry fans here. I thought that was a foul on Onyeka, who had a lot of Brighton players around him. Vuskovic, yeah, doesn't make no attempt to play the ball, just shoves him. There is a higher threshold, it would seem, and where referees are waving away when players are making the most of some challenges, yeah, but there, yeah. I thought that was a foul.
0: Yeah, could have been. Well, Onyeka's still down. So let's get the team news ahead of the

right wrist. He's got his left wrist bandaged, and it looks like he's injured his other hand as well. The physios are on, so it's a bit of a gap. Don't forget also, Monday Night Football, Leeds United against Newcastle. Leeds, who held Brighton a week ago, up against Newcastle. Newcastle as yet unbeaten after three games, a win and

here and then Tottenham away. Brighton's next assignment is Manchester United away in the League Cup, then Arsenal at home, Sunderland away, and then they start their Europa Conference League campaign, where, as you say, they'll visit some interesting places. I've got a quiz for you. Which country

defeat for Coventry City will mean that in the current Premier League era, and going back to the last one, they'll have lost 7 of their last 8 Premier League games and 10 of the last 12. Frank Lampard as a manager will have lost 13 of his 16 Premier League games. And Tottenham Hotspur fans will probably be pleased if Coventry don't get a goal, because it'll mean they're not the only team without a goal so far this season. Minutes to go, just over. The game is pretty much done. Brighton happy to just knock the ball around, showing any great ambition. They don't particularly need any more goals, as I say, they are now the division's top scorers with 11. Chelsea have got 10, two of them in that draw with Hull. Here come Brighton again, looking maybe for a fourth. Kostoulas can't get the ball through, and Coventry defend it, but it's an aimless ball forward which Lewis Dunk will scamper back and gather and roll it across to his new partner at the back, Pascal Strauch, who made nearly 200 appearances for Leeds United and knows an awful lot about this division. Chema Andres finding Gomez.

0: It's an unbelievable strike from Lewis Dunk to cap what's been a superb afternoon for his team. Astonishingly good goal. Yeah, one to remember for everyone.
1: Incredible goal. Because I hate to say this, because it was Lewis Dunk, I was expecting it to go over the bar. Oh, it's gone in. That's his 33rd Brighton goal in 525 appearances. He's more renowned for scoring own goals in the Premier. I think he's got some sort of record. Six is it he's got. But that's his first goal since May in a win against Wolves. And, well, he'll have enjoyed that, and so will the Brighton fans, because he's been their main man for so long, hasn't he? But that, as you say, you'll never get a better one than that. It's an absolute worldie.
0: Now, you can tell from the reaction of everyone. Even we had a picture of the bench, everyone of delighted, but a little bit in astonishment as well. But, I mean, he's a very gifted footballer.
1: He is,
0: you know,
1: he is.
0: He's not just someone who heads it and tackles. No. He plays in one of the most sophisticated setups in the Premier League. You've got to be comfortable on the ball. And, the 3-0 scoreline gives him the opportunity to take that on.
1: Absolutely. But, I mean, as you say, he's played some good balls forward down the middle, hasn't he? He's not one of these who always looks to his left for the fullback. He's played a couple of balls in the first half and superb.
0: You don't survive so long under so many managers at Brighton if you can't play as well.
1: Here's Osman. This is, could get embarrassing for Coventry City. Osman shoots, it deflects, but deflects for a goal kick. What we said earlier in the commentary was, what Coventry don't need is an absolute thrashing at home, but unfortunately this is what they're getting, and it's dispiriting as we look from a reverse angle of he literally, Lionel Messi couldn't have done that better than Lewis Dunk did there. I mean, it was absolutely glorious. It was on the angle of post and bar. It was a postage stamp and he got it into the net.
0: To not strike that with his laces from that distance, it's got to be flush.
1: Yeah.
0: Whipped.
1: Yeah.
0: It's got to be perfect. It's like a dead ball, really.
1: Yes.
0: The way it was, the trajectory of it, quality. The bend on it, and it goes right in the top corner. I mean, you couldn't have placed it better.
1: No.
0: It's unbelievable.
1: It was. So, a fourth goal for Brighton and Hove Albion means that Coventry City now have a goal difference of -9. Still no goals in the four column. A fourth consecutive defeat. They're only the second team, assuming they don't score in the minutes that remain. They would be the second team after Crystal Palace to start a season with four defeats and no goals. But as we said before, Palace finished 11th that season, so all may not be lost. Ball into the box is a poor one and easily headed away. De Silva picks it up for Coventry City. And it's Ethan Pinnock in the sort of left wing role at the moment, tussling with the Brighton defender. Ball's come out as far as Jurenki. But the Coventry fans who remain and the players, I would imagine, can't wait for the final whistle here. It's been a chastening 90 minutes for them, nearly. Costinha, by the way, has come on for Brighton. Portuguese right fullback, formerly of Olympiacos. So, Fabian Hertzsaler has had a thoroughly enjoyable afternoon. He's able to rest a few with Manchester United in the League Cup around the corner. Brighton, of course, one of the teams who've never won a trophy. They were beaten by Manchester United in the FA Cup final in 83, I think it was. Coventry win the ball in their own penalty area and try and get forward again, but
0: He's gonna have a job, isn't he, Frank Lampard, to lift the mood.
1: Yes,
0: he'll have to show them that 20 minutes in the first half where they caused Brighton quite a few number of problems and should have scored a goal or two.
1: They might be under a few problems here as the shot comes in from De Kuipo, who tried to emulate Lewis Dunk but wasn't able to, and sliced his effort wide, receiving the ball from Matt O'Reilly, who's another who's come on as a substitute for Brighton. Fabian Hertzsaler looks supremely relaxed in his bright white sweatshirt with a Brighton and Hove Albion gilet thrown over the top. Brighton fans have thoroughly enjoyed their journey up from the south coast to the Midlands.

0: and they now have 12 Premier League goals and a goal difference of minus 7, which is as good as Arsenal's so far, and they are fourth in the table. And of course,
1: eight different scorers now.
0: Lewis Dunk, yes, I think you're right. Yeah, in all competitions, including that Tromso playoff in Europe. Yeah. Final minute of the 90. Well, it's been a bitter pill to swallow, really, for Coventry City supporters. Back in the big time, but struggling desperately for anything you could remotely describe as optimism, because they've been... It's the two home games that will stand out, isn't it? They lost at home to Hull, and they've been battered at home to Brighton. Manchester City and Arsenal are a different matter, but they've really had no encouragement yet from their home performances, particularly, have they?
1: No, of course not. They'd have looked at the opening four games and thought, yeah, do you know what, we'll probably take that.
0: Yeah.
1: Two games that they would have really fancied getting something from. But the reality is, I think there were two draws against Hull last season, yeah, in the Championship.
0: Oh, here they come again, and there's a rasping shot from distance by Ayari, who puts it over the bar. 6 minutes have been added on. Seems almost cruel to subject Coventry to another 6 minutes, but that's what we're going to get. Yeah, dejected
1: faces. The timing of the second goal was a blow,
0: yeah,
1: but I mean the red card does for their chance of getting anything,
0: yeah,
1: from the game. So
0: you can see
1: you've got to think
0: goal.
1: About the first half, the 20 minutes or so where they went toe to toe and they caused problems. Frank Lampard will have to hang on to that to a degree,
0: yeah,
1: because had they scored in that, it could have been a different outcome today.
0: They had two little spells in the first half where they looked dangerous, didn't they, and Verbruggen made a couple of good saves, but other than that, Brighton have had a fairly comfortable afternoon.
1: Yeah, but you can't take Brighton on with 10 men if you're a promoted side. That's just...
0: Well, exactly.
1: Brighton are one of the last sides outside of the top three or four that you're going to want to play, because they just keep the ball for fun. And this is what the way they're coached. Yeah. They're going to move them around. So as soon as it goes to 10 men, it's going to be a long afternoon.
0: But the other thing is, there are sendings off and there are sendings off. It had been a professional foul or maybe two bookings, but an elbow in the face of an opponent in a seemingly innocuous situation... Here's Osman again. He's been lively for Brighton down that flank. His cross is deflected into the gloves, though, of Carl Rushworth, former Brighton player who hasn't enjoyed facing his former club. Not really at fault for any of the goals, has he? He hasn't actually had that many saves to make. Brighton's conversion rate's been pretty good, hasn't it, in terms of shots
1: on
0: target.
1: Horrible afternoon for him, because he'd have been so looking forward to it.
0: Yeah.
1: And obviously he was here for the campaign last year, going back to Brighton. I'm sure he was with the lads for a portion of pre-season.
0: Is there going to be a late consolation goal for Coventry City? Not with that low shot from Thomas Asante, which is gathered by Bart Verbruggen. Made 123 saves in Coventry's triumphant Championship title campaign last season, Carl Rushworth. He's going to have to make quite a few this season, I think, if Coventry are going to stay up, which at the moment, even after four games, when you think that Hull have got 8 points already, and Hull and Coventry were probably joint favourites to

0: of the three promoted clubs,
1: and Coventry have got nothing.
2: Yeah, the point I was making early part of the game when I saw how Coventry have set up, Hull haven't had to change too much coming into the season, John. I know they went uber defensive towards the end of the campaign in terms of the back five, but Coventry were really expansive last season, I know they've had the pre-season to work on it, but this is a real sea change for them. Hull know what they're about, know what got them success towards the tail end. Coventry and their, you know,

0: It's been speared into the corner of the net by Yasin Ayari. Lovely strike. And, well, this is now becoming an absolute rout. Brighton and Hove Albion in the fourth minute of stoppage time have got a fifth goal. And Yasin Ayari has converted with aplomb. And it is Coventry City 0, Brighton and Hove Albion 5.
1: Yeah, I mean, Victor Torp gets dragged back into the back five and he can't get out in time. Tio Ayari sidesteps. Lovely finish. He's been quality today, Ayari. Lovely footballer. And once he gets on his right foot, finds the corner with ease. Another brilliant Brighton goal.
0: Well, Brighton now have a 13th goal of this campaign from their four games. And Yasin Ayari's got his first of the campaign. It's now eight different goal scorers in all competitions for Brighton so far in six games. And Frank Lampard's expression hasn't really changed remotely. He's not been cajoling. He's not been off his bench much. As I say that, of course, he does come off his bench, but arms folded. And I mean, his face tells a story. The Coventry fans who've lasted this long, many of them now are heading away, but credit to them. They're still trying to...
1: Yeah, that's a nice touch.
0: Do something.
1: That's a nice touch. Yeah, showing a depth of gratitude, I suppose, to Lampard and the team, and trying to get behind them, in front of what's going to be a really difficult few weeks and months.
0: Well, hang on, there might be another one here, because Brighton have got another attack. And it's Osman again. Here's De Kuyper. We're in the final minute of the stoppage time period. There's Dunk, and now O'Reilly, who stumbles but gets back to his feet, finds Kadioglu. The ball is worked out to Costinho on this near side. Couldn't have gone much better for Brighton today. Here's Pascal Gross, drives it into the box, but it's not read by any of the players in front of him. It'll be pounced on by Rushworth, and that should be just about it, with the ball in the

0: Nil. They trailed at half time. They quickly conceded a second, and then Taiwo Awoniyi got himself stupidly sent off, and from then on it was absolutely one-way traffic, really. And well, this has been a great day for Brighton, but Sam, for Coventry, it's exactly what they would have dreaded.
1: Yeah, really tough for them. We spoke probably early part of the game that they had to try and get that maiden first goal, of course, but yeah, once it went to 2-0 and they had a player sent off, we feared for them, especially when you take into account the opposition today, who used the ball so smartly, such good footballers all over the pitch, and it was a nightmare second half. So it's going to take some galvanising now from Frank Lampard and his staff, but credit to Brighton, took advantage of their flaws and their weaknesses and punished them.
0: Yeah, I mean, it's tough for a manager, isn't it? Sometimes you're looking at sort of chinks of light, you're looking at little bits of encouragement. Not a lot for Frank Lampard, really, but not many positives, really, for Coventry.
1: I think the first half,
0: a couple of spells,
1: I think the first half, he'll point towards the first half. They're a goal behind. They probably had just edged it in chances. If they'd have got the goal, could have been a completely different afternoon for them. But a goal and a red card in the space of 15 seconds. Yeah. I mean, and again, taking into account the quality of the opposition, there was no coming back from there.
0: No, and it's a three-match ban for Awoniyi as well, who's been brought in as their main striker. They're desperate for a goal, and their new striker's been, you know, is going to have a three-match ban.
1: Yeah, and Hadji Wright was the leading marksman last year.
0: He's quite a long way off, I think.
1: Yeah, he's unavailable. Ellis Sims not in the squad today.
2: Yeah.
1: Out of favour. Thomas Asante can play up there. But yeah, you've got your two main number nines unavailable now for a chunk of games where you're desperate to get something from.
0: Yeah, well, Brighton are celebrating with their supporters, as they would, of course. It's been a fantastic day for them. They won 4-0 against Brighton on the opening day. They've gone one better here with five. Pick of the bunch, Lewis Dunk with an absolute worldie towards the end. But for Coventry City, they are absolutely rooted to the bottom of the table. Still no goals, still no points. It's going to be a long, old season for them. My thanks to Sam Parkin.

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6: You are listening to TalkSport's coverage of Manchester United against Manchester City from Old Trafford. I'm your host, Phil Blacker. Alongside me is the former Tottenham Hotspur defender, Chris Perry. This is Premier League Live. So welcome to the 199th Manchester Derby, a local rivalry of global significance. First contested nearly 132 years ago. There is so much at stake when United and City go head-to-head. It's the first one for a decade without Pep Guardiola on the touchline, but his replacement in blue, Enzo Maresca, has made a perfect Premier League start so far. Three wins from three, and the chance today to move 8 points clear of Manchester United already, should they triumph at Old Trafford. But it's a fixture that saw Michael Carrick make a dream start in the red corner just 4 days after taking over as manager back in January, thanks to a 2-0 derby success here when these sides last met. Only two United bosses have ever won their first two against City in the league in the club's illustrious history. It's the opening weeks of the season, maybe. There is pressure on the home side here, but there is always pressure on Derby Day. Let us start by running through the teams for you in full. Then Manchester United have made just the one enforced change to the side that dropped points against Everton a week ago. Luke Shaw, who was ever present at left back last season, missed out in the Champions League on Thursday night with a knock. He hasn't recovered in time. So Patrick Dorgu plays left back in the Premier League under Michael Carrick for the first time, having done so against Sabah of Azerbaijan in midweek. It means that Benjamin Sesko, who scored, having made his first start of the season in that Champions League game, is back on the Manchester United bench for this one. Mateus Cunha maintaining his ever-present record in the starting line at this season. And Marcus Rashford, unused on the bench in midweek, is back in from the off today. So Senna Lammens in goal, Diego Dallo, Harry Maguire, Lisandro Martinez and Patrick Dorgu are the back four. Kobbie Mainoo and Youri Tielemans in the heart of midfield. Brian Mbeumo, Bruno Fernandes, Marcus Rashford and Mateus Cunha completing that Manchester United lineup. As for City, two changes from last weekend as they made it three wins from three in the Premier League, albeit somewhat unconvincing against Coventry. Those changes see Mateus Nunez and Phil Foden come back into the 11, and Jai and Kusunov both revert to the bench. Donnarumma is in goal. So Nunez at right back. Ruben Dias, Mark Gahey and Josko Guardiol complete the back four. Elliot Anderson and Enzo Fernandez in the heart of midfield. Antoine Semenyo, Ryan Cherki and Phil Foden in a really attacking three just behind Erling Haaland. 8 goals in 10 against Manchester United in his City career. 5 in 5 in all competitions at the start of this season. He's a hat-trick away from equaling Wayne Rooney's record as the top scorer in this derby. Plenty to pick through then, Chris Perry, who's alongside me for this one. Let's start with Manchester United. That change in the absence of Luke Shaw is enforced, but the big decision really, I guess, for Michael Carrick comes further forward.
7: Absolutely, yeah. I mean, Benjamin Sesko has obviously scored, came on last week in the league game and scored, and then obviously scored in the week in the Champions League, and you just wondered whether he might decide to go for an out-and-out centre-forward, but he's stuck to what he's done so far in the league this season. And Marcus Rashford is back in on the left, and he's looked good on the left this season. Mm-hmm. You know, he's been a threat, and Cunha has a sort of false nine, if you like, who can float and join in the midfield, and Bruno Fernandes can go past him. There's a lot of movement and a lot of flexibility there, but I think I'd have liked to have seen an out-and-out number nine.
6: He's been in good form, Sesko, since his return from injury. Maybe that's part of it. They're managing the minutes a little.

0: little bit, but he did start and score, as you say, in midweek. Rashford, though, has been integrated impressively, hasn't he? It looked at one stage as if his Manchester United career, of course, was over.
1: It did, but, you know, he had an excellent season last year at Barcelona. I think we all know that at his best, he's capable of being one of the top left wingers in world football, even if he really does, you know, rediscover his best form and play with confidence. And we've seen glimpses of it so far this season. What you're looking for if you're a Manchester United fan is for him to really find some consistency and do it week in, week out.
0: And as a local lad, Derby Day of particular significance, as it is in the City camp for Phil Foden. He's back in the starting 11 today, and he's got an excellent record against United, hasn't he? 7 goals he's scored against them. Only managed more against Brighton in his career. It's not a surprise to see him back in the 11.
1: No, it's not. You look at it, 7 goals in his last 8 Premier League appearances against United. That's probably why you put him in, because he loves this fixture. He's a local lad, and he understands what this fixture means in the city of Manchester, and it means so much to him to go out there. And I think he has produced some of his best football against United.
0: And you look midfield, of course, well, for both of these sides to an extent, but particularly for Manchester City. Ayo Boadi impressed on his first start in the Champions League in Porto on Tuesday. He's back on the bench. A lot going to depend on how Elliot Anderson and Enzo Fernandez get on.
1: Yeah, absolutely. I mean, huge signings, over £100 million each of them.
0: They should do all right, shouldn't they?
1: You know, Anderson last year was absolutely outstanding in the Premier League and fully deserved to earn his England spot in the summer and become England's sort of holding midfielder. You could see it. Enzo Fernandez is a fantastic player. You know, he arrives in the box so well. He is that player that can do the defensive side, but can also get up and support the attack. And they've brought in those two players to really, you know, rejig this midfield and give it some fresh life and legs in there. But it's going to be interesting to see how they do against Manchester United's new midfield as well.
0: Absolutely fascinating. First Derby in charge for Enzo Maresca. It is on the way. Kickoff is less than 25 minutes from now. We're going to look back at the best of yesterday's action as well. We're going to hear from both the bosses in the countdown to kickoff here. Plenty more still to come before the game gets underway on Derby Day. 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
1: City will be getting underway. It is perhaps the headline act of match week four in the Premier League, but plenty of drama already yesterday. And let's remind you of how it unfolded.
2: Hunor comes forward, flicks it to the inside of his boot, just over the halfway line. It's that far touchline where Mitchell plays it in this time to Pino. Pino finds Kamara. Kamara rolls it across to Halili. Halili fires a shot in! 1-0! Back to Clark. Clark follows it back to Palacios. Palacios back to Clark. Clark back to Davis. Davis first time ball in. What an easy goal that is. And Emerson heads the ball in. Emerson gets his second goal of the season.
3: Ryan Giles looking across into the middle. It's an awkward bouncing ball. Bellumi 1-1. A goal out of nothing for Hull City. Dispatched by Mohamed Bellumi.
4: This could be an opportunity for Liam Delap with a try. Oh, it's a beauty from Liam Delap. 30 yards out. He finds the bottom corner. And what a way to announce yourself to the Nottingham Forest faithful.
5: Into the penalty area. Great header and a great goal. It's Sane. Put power on it right in the corner. Petrovic couldn't keep it out.
3: Corner whipped in from the left. Oh, and it's headed off the crossbar. I think it was Mendy. Still a chance. Oh, it's Bellumi. And then 2-1 up. It's a second goal for Mohamed Bellumi. What an incredible response by the Tigers.
5: Great ball to Uwe Nielsen. And it comes here for Kluivert. Kluivert! It was coming. And Bournemouth are level.
2: So Shea's got a chance to put a cross in. Does so. Pulls it back. Emerson with a header. Second header's going to go in. And coming into the back post, Leif Davis makes it 2-1. Palace undone yet again.
5: Ball has been put away here by Sane. Well, it was all very sleepy from Bournemouth, and Brentford have equalised. Well, out of the blue, 10 minutes into the second half, and Petrovic, who was at fault for the first goal, is certainly at fault for the second goal for Brentford. 2-2.
3: Oh, and it's 2-2. João Pedro with the goal. Chelsea are on level terms. It's Chelsea 2, Hull 2.
2: Good run round the back this time. It's a crossbar from David C. Fleming cheers it goalwards. It's 3-2. Ipswich on 90. I've got the goal and surely will seal the points here.
6: Gabriel is forward. It's into Declan Rice, left of centre. On towards Bruno Guimaraes. Oh! Sensational goal from the former Newcastle captain at the Stadium of Light against Sunderland. He was already the most unpopular man at this stadium, and that's done nothing to make him more popular with the home support. That is sensational from Arsenal.
1: Okay, Arsenal maintaining their perfect start to

0: very well organised, and they're a really good team, and they tried to make it difficult for Arsenal, and obviously had they scored the penalty that David Raya saved, they may have been a different game. You know, if they take the lead there, I think they sit back and it becomes much more difficult. But you know, a moment of brilliance from a big summer signing for Bruno Guimaraes, obviously against, you know, his old rivals Sunderland, probably wins the game for them.
1: Yeah, a couple of huge moments those, weren't they? Arsenal finding a way. Chelsea though, dropping points at home to Hull City's incredible start continues. Chelsea did come back to rescue a point from that one. I think what we've seen though from Xabi Alonso's side so far is that they will score, but they will concede.
0: Yeah, I mean, they're the team to watch, aren't they? You know, you put Chelsea on at the moment if you've got nothing else to watch, because there's going to be goals at both ends of the pitch. So both the goals that Chelsea concede, they'll be really disappointed with, I think. I mean, they've got so much talent going forward. Obviously, Morgan Rogers and João Pedro scoring again. But they have to find a way to, you know, stop conceding. And maybe Moises Caicedo is that man.
1: No goals, though, for Liverpool at either end against Fulham. All for your old side, Spurs. That old problem persists, doesn't it? The goalless draw with Everton yesterday.
0: Yeah, not good yesterday. Obviously, started the game really well, but just couldn't find that goal. And then, you know, as the game went on, they lacked a little bit of, you know, threat during the game, and obviously booed off at the end. It's not been a good start for Roberto De Zerbi.
1: What have you made of it? Because obviously expectations were raised, I guess, by the spending spree in the summer. Is it simply a case of so many new players to bed in, or are the problems deeper than that?
0: I think the problems are a little bit deeper. I think they've brought in lots of fantastic players, but they haven't brought in a player to finish it off. They haven't got a goal scorer in the team. Richarlison obviously not in the squad for the Premier League now. Dominic Solanke, you know, is really struggling for confidence at the moment. Isn't the man that's going to score you 15, 20 goals, and that's what they're missing, someone to finish it off.
1: And Liverpool were missing someone to finish it off against Fulham yesterday. That will be a source of real frustration to Andoni Areola, won't it, against a Fulham team who hadn't picked up a point prior to that.
0: Yeah, I think it's a brilliant point for, you know, Arbelar and Fulham going there to Anfield. Is always a tough place. If you can keep a clean sheet there, it's a fantastic result for them. But Liverpool, as you say, had a few chances and will be disappointed they didn't win that game.
1: I was at Selhurst Park yesterday, saw Ipswich beat Crystal Palace 3-2, their first away win of the season. That's two wins on the board through the first four games for Ipswich. Hull have taken a lot of the headlines, of course, of the promoted teams, and rightly so, but Ipswich have made a really solid start as well.
0: They have. You know, they're playing with a lot more bodies forward. They're a lot more positive than they were when they came back under Kieran McKenna, I think. You know, Gary O'Neill's got them playing some nice football. They're getting bodies in the box and they're scoring more goals, and that gives you a much better chance to win. And obviously the sending off, you know, didn't really help Crystal Palace, but credit to Ipswich and Hull, they've both made really good starts.
1: Finished 2-2 Bournemouth, Brentford entertaining one on the south coast, and Villa beaten at home by Nottingham Forest. Villa did get the win in the Champions League against Club Bruges, but their concerns continue at the start of the Premier League season.
0: Yeah, another team that are really struggling for goals, aren't they? You know, they've had a couple of their new signings, haven't been fully fit yet. Manzambi only came on as a sub yesterday, was a star of the World Cup with Switzerland. We haven't really seen him yet. They're looking to sort of bed their team in and get their best team on the pitch, but it's a brilliant result for Nottingham Forest, and good to see Liam Delap, his son, on the score sheet.
1: Rory will be delighted with that.
0: He will,
1: certainly. That was Saturday then. One result already today. You might have been with us earlier. It was Brighton and Hove Albion celebrating, certainly at Coventry City. We can get the details of this one from your commentator, John Anderson.
2: Coventry City 0, Brighton and Hove Albion 5. A chastening defeat for Coventry, who remain rooted at the foot of the table without a point or a goal. Their bid to amend those sorry statistics was undone in two crazy second half minutes when they conceded a second goal and then saw main striker Taiwo Awoniyi sent off. The Sky Blues had had bright moments in the opening period but fell behind to a quality goal from 19-year-old Greek striker Charalamp Kostoulas, who controlled well before spearing home an angled volley. 6 minutes into the second half, Malik Yalkuye made it 2-0, charging from halfway and showing great composure to beat Carl Rushworth. Then came Awoniyi's moment of madness, the former Nottingham Forest striker elbowing Maxim de Kuyper for a straight red and a three-match ban. Brighton then won a penalty when Ben Thomas fouled Kostoulas in the box and Pascal Gross converted.

0: Manchester City get started, so let's hear from both of the bosses. It's a derby debut for Enzo Maresca as he takes on Michael Carrick.
1: Talking about the expectation there, I think it's a really good thing that it's shifted in a way, and all of a sudden there's different things asked of us now to maybe what was a few months ago, and we're in the Champions League. That in itself shows the steps we've made, and we need to be in the later stages of that. And then the expectations around that, we know that, and we're humble enough and realistic enough to know where we've come.

0: Strange, perhaps, Chris, not to have Pep Guardiola on the touchline in a Manchester derby. First time in a decade. Enzo Maresca has made a perfect start in terms of results in the Premier League. Got the win in the Champions League in the midweek as well. But this is perhaps his first really big test today, isn't it?
1: It is. Yeah, Manchester City have gone under the radar a little bit. Obviously, won all four games, as you say, so far this season. But, you know, a 1-0 win against Coventry at home sort of underwhelmed everyone, I think. And I think there's still question marks over Maresca's system and his style of play. Is it... I mean, he's trying to fill the shoes of one of the greatest managers ever to walk the earth. But, you know, there's question marks over it. And this derby is a massive, massive game for them. Man United coming off the back of a win, coming to Old Trafford. If City were to lose today, it would, again, open up all the question marks that everyone thought about Enzo Maresca. Can he come into a club as big as Man City and take over from a man as, you know, as special as Pep Guardiola?
0: Well, Manchester United have been particularly impressive here at home, haven't they, under Michael Carrick. First game, of course, it all kick-started his reign, really, the derby win against Manchester City back in January. They won 9 of 10 Premier League home matches under Michael Carrick, the only exception against Leeds back in April. That kind of underlines the challenge for Manchester City today, doesn't it? I mean, United have conceded goals in the majority of those matches. They've conceded 2 in all 3 matches so far in the Premier League this time around. There are vulnerabilities. It's whether City are in position to profit from them, I guess. It's going to be fascinating.
1: It is, yeah. And as you say, you know, this is the place they like to play, Old Trafford. They feel comfortable here. They've got won 9 out of 10 games here. They had a really good win in the week, scored 4 goals. Going to give everyone lots of confidence they can come into this game and get another result. But this is the first time that we're going to see how they react to playing in Europe on a Thursday night and how they can come back on a Sunday and reproduce. Can they reproduce a really good performance? Will the fatigue start to set in as they do that week in, week out?
0: Yeah, they only had 2 midweek matches in the whole of last season and didn't actually play the following weekend after either of those. So it's a very different schedule this time around. Talking of which, they played, as you mentioned, Thursday night in the Champions League. Manchester City Tuesday night in the Champions League, albeit away from home at Porto. Does that play into anything today? Do they have a right to feel aggrieved? Is that an advantage for Manchester City?
1: It's definitely an advantage for Manchester City, without a doubt. Although the travelling, you have to take into account as well. But I do think the extra day, a couple of days, will certainly make a difference. City should be fresher.
0: Yeah, we shall see, because the teams are assembling in the tunnel. Kickoff is on the way very shortly, about 5 minutes from now. Huge early test for Enzo Maresca. His first.

0: points through the first three fixtures. Defeat today, they'll be 8 points behind Manchester City. They finished within seven of them over the entirety of last season. The stage is almost set. Manchester Derby number 199, just minutes away. 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
1: You're listening to TalkSport's coverage of Manchester United against Manchester City from Old Trafford. I'm your host, Phil Blacker. Alongside me is the former Tottenham Hotspur defender, Chris Perry. This is Premier League Live, and the teams are out on the field. The eyes and the ears of the footballing world are trained on the northwest of England. Supremacy in the city of Manchester is at stake, which will come with consequence for the wider Premier League picture. It always does. Can Michael Carrick repeat his debut Derby Day delight in the dugout from the start of this year, or will Enzo Maresca maintain his winning start at the helm of their greatest rivals? The footballing theatre of dreams provides the fitting stage for the entrance of those who carry the dreams. Pride and points and progress at stake, whether it be red or blue, United or City. Almost set for the start in the September late afternoon sunshine. That in itself, in Manchester, something of a surprise. The lineups like this: Senna Lammens in goal for the home team. Diogo Dalot, Harry Maguire, Lisandro Martinez and Patrick Dorgu are the back four. Kobbie Mainoo and Yuri Tielemans in the heart of midfield.

0: colours, of course, as well, in the sky blue and white. It is all set up then for what should be a significant early season test for both of these teams. A mixed bag for Manchester United so far. 4 points on the board through the first three games. Manchester City yet to drop one under Maresca. Diego Dallo and Antoine Semenyo battling for the ball on the Manchester City left, deep inside their own half of the field. When Semenyo won it against Dallo, it was a role reversal initially between those two. Semenyo covered good ground before Manchester City win it back again. Stepping in to do that was Elliot Anderson. He's brought down by Bruno Fernandes, and it started, Chris Perry, as we suspected it might, at breakneck speed. And the tempo's been set, I think, already.
1: Absolutely frantic start, isn't it? No one's got any time on the ball.
0: The atmosphere, as hopefully you can hear, is as impressive, as noisy as we expected it to be. This is the one that matters that little bit more for the supporters of these two sides. And with Arsenal winning yesterday, maintaining their perfect start, pressure on Manchester City to try and match them, pressure on Manchester United defending their home against their nearest neighbours and rivals, needing the win themselves after a stuttering start to the campaign. Another challenge comes in this time.

0: prior to that £125 million record-breaking move on deadline day. They settle for the corner kick, though, to Manchester City, taken from their left-hand side in towards the near post, met by a stooping header from Lisandro Martinez, returning it really from whence it came, behind for another go for those in blue. Nearly 4 minutes in, Manchester City applying the early pressure, a second corner for them in the quick succession here. This one is taken short to Phil Foden on the corner of the penalty area. He rolls it infield to Mateus Nunez. Wider for Cherki on the City right onto his left foot. In towards Gehi there. Foden in front of him might just have distracted him a little bit. And Manchester United are able to clear it away towards the centre circle, where it was won in the air by Ruben Diaz. Mateus Cunha trying to get on the end of the bouncing ball for Manchester United. No time on the ball though for anybody.
1: It's so congested in the middle of the pitch there. I think it's good. It will eventually settle down, but United are pressing high as well, trying to force City into some mistakes. You see Marcus Rashford there when they're pressing, is almost playing as a centre forward.
0: Tactical tweaks going to be fascinating. Very contrasting styles really between the two managers. Enzo Maresca plans everything methodically. Michael Carrick tends to let his players have a bit more freedom around a tactical structure. The class of styles will be key.
1: It, it,

0: Wonderful ball from right to left and brought down beautifully by Marcus Rashford as well. He has support now from Bruno Fernandes. He just drifts back in field and plays it forward, looking for the run of Diogo Dalot. The fullback was the furthest forward there. That run had been spotted and he just couldn't quite reach it. It carried through to Donnarumma instead.
1: Yeah, it's brilliant vision for Bruno Fernandes. Gets set the ball back from Rashford, gets his head up, sees the late run, times it beautifully, Dalot, and he just can't quite

0: in field. Tielemans taking a touch or two. They revert to Harry Maguire midway inside his own half of the field, and now Lisandro Martinez. Foden snapping at his heels. They have the option of returning it all the way to Senna Lommens, which is utilised by Maguire, and the Belgian goalkeeper finds his compatriot Tielemans on the edge of the penalty area. A little more patient in possession from deep for Manchester United there, but when they do advance towards halfway, Semenyo steps in and wins it back for City. And now Josko Guardiol into the feet of Phil Foden. Guardiol to Semenyo, a couple of paces ahead of him. He's just in from the left touchline, Antoine Semenyo, and now darting infield. Diego Dalot going with the run. Elliot Anderson back to Josko Guardiol. Those two combine again. Anderson has it just inside the United half of the field. He has his captain Ruben Dias with him on halfway as well. Bruno Fernandes closing down his Portuguese international teammate before Ryan Cherki takes over. He's dropped a little bit deeper to get on the ball for Manchester City here. Period of prolonged possession for them. This is what they like to do. They've not really been able to do it too often just yet today.
1: Well, when he was at Chelsea last season, the Chelsea fans, as we see Foden break into the box.
0: Well, it's a really strong surge all the way to the byline. It took two or three to stop him, but in the end there was one too many for Phil Foden to get beyond. And Martinez can clear charge down off Cherki, and it wasn't quite kept.

0: South American affair, the Argentinian on the Brazilian, and it will be a Manchester United free kick. Is this within striking range then for Bruno Fernandes? It's to the left of centre. It would certainly have to be spectacular from here. It's more likely to loft it in. Instead, he's gone cross field and he will leave it to Brian Mbeumo perhaps to deliver directly. Now Kobbie Mainoo, he's the one that does sling it in there where Rashford was trying to reach it. It was an awkward one for him, couldn't quite manage it.
1: Yeah, it's obviously something that Manchester United have thought about. Goes out wide to Mbeumo, he sets Mainoo, and then they're looking to have a spare body at the back post. There's four of them offside, actually. They all go just a touch early, but if they can time that right, Marcus Rashford is free at the back post.
0: Yeah, you could see what they were trying, but it's not often you see four players in an offside position. We're in the same situation there, but that was the case with that one. 17 on the clock, Donnarumma with the free kick then for Manchester City, just inside his own penalty area, thumps it forward right-footed. Erling Haaland meets it, but on the end of his header was Kobbie Mainoo. And Rashford wriggles into a little bit of room again. He is up for this from the start. He's found Brian Mbeumo to try and cut in from the right. Showed a bit too much of it to Guardiola, though. He was just able to nick it away from him. Plays it back to his goalkeeper. Donnarumma's clearance. Nearly found Diogo Dalot, actually. He was almost able to cut that one out. He does now have the ball. The Manchester United right back, having just retreated into his own half briefly to do so. And Guardiola getting very tight to Mbeumo, puts the ball out of play for the Manchester United throw. And that's an important battle, isn't it? Mbeumo and Guardiola from what we've seen so far.
1: It is, because Guardiola is very good going forward. And can Mbeumo beat him? I don't think he's an out-and-out winger in terms of someone that's really tricky and that's going to go past you. I think he's a centre-forward who plays in a wide area. But I really like the fluidity of the front three of Manchester United so far. Marcus Rashford's found himself infield quite a lot, and Mbeumo's found himself at centre forward at times. Cunha's dropped in. There's been a nice fluidity to it.
0: That's a little loose. The ball back from Bruno Fernandes. Erling Haaland is onto it. He's charging forward. He had support to his right from Cherki as well. That's the pass he was trying to play. But those in red got back quickly, and they were just able to block that. Martinez, I think it was, he prevented it from reaching Cherki, because for a moment Haaland was away.
1: Yeah, he just wondered whether he might just use Cherki's run as a decoy and get his shot off. The closer he got to the edge of the box, I'm thinking, just get your shot away.
0: It's a bit of a reprieve for those in red, because they had given the ball away prior that led to that counter-attack. They have it back here, though, in the City half, albeit they will have the free kick. The referee, Michael Oliver, just stepping in. And it's taken quickly as Manchester United look to maintain the attacking impetus here. And go back to halfway to Harry Maguire. Infield towards Kobbie Mainoo, seeing plenty of it in that central area. It's certainly a lot of rotation in what is effectively really a front four for Manchester United, and who is playing where is impossible to pin down. Here goes Rashford on the charge again, into the penalty area, yes, to the byline. Mark Gay stayed with him though and didn't actually need to commit to the challenge, as Rashford in the end just overran him.
1: It's a brilliant, it's so positive from Marcus Rashford. Receives it wide on the left hand side, and all he's thinking about is, can I drive towards goal? And he drives and he drives and he drives and he gets to the byline, but Gay, he doesn't dive in, he just bides his time. Rashford's waiting for him to stick a leg out to block it so he can fire it across the box, but Gay, he doesn't give him that.
0: No, he defended it really coolly, didn't he, Mark Gay? He has won on each of his last two appearances, actually, at Old Trafford, both of those with Crystal Palace. Now here's the Manchester United throw taken quickly and nodded down into the path of Mateus Cunha by Bruno Fernandes. He will help it on to Rashford on the left corner of the penalty area. Rashford onto the right foot. Mateus Nunez gets the block here. Comes back the way of Rashford. Foden was with him. Able to provide the cross again was Rashford. This time it's cleared away and out of play on that far side by Ruben Dias. But the Manchester United fans responding to this period of pressure.
1: Yeah, as they should. It's been good from United. On top here in this little spell, can they make it count?
0: Mateus Cunha just crowded out of it. Enzo Fernandes then went down. He was just using his body to keep Mainoo away from the ball, and gets the decision, and City will settle for that little bit of respite.
1: Yeah, they'll see, settle for having the ball. They need to have a little spell of possession here just to take the sting out of Manchester United's attack and press.
0: Only once really in these opening 20 minutes or so have they had a prolonged period on the ball. They'll go longer again for Antoine Semenyo here, putting the pressure on Diogo Dalot, who did dally on it a little bit, and

0: nearly cost him. Semenyo looking to play it into the middle where Lammens was able to intervene and undo any of the damage.
1: It's an awful mistake from Diogo Dalot, trying to put it back to his goalkeeper. Semenyo steps in and all he's got to do is lift it over a stranded Lammens, and it would have found Erling Haaland in the 6-yard box for a tap-in.

0: And Erling Haaland to his left-hand side. That was another nearly but not quite moment. Too many in red in the way again. And now United will counter with Bruno Fernandes on the halfway line. He finds Brian Mbeumo just inside the City half now. Fernandes back to Brian Mbeumo. He's got more room to run into this time. He's into the penalty area. Cuts it back right-footed where the challenge comes in. Inside the penalty area, the Manchester United appeals are ongoing whilst Manchester City try and clear it away. It was Tielemans who went down. Yeah. Nothing given.
1: Enzo Fernandes tracks him all the way back in. I think it's Enzo Fernandes who's just in front of Tielemans and get a touch on the ball. That's the... Oh, wow. What's that reaction from Foden?
0: It's Bruno Fernandes who has gone down after the coming together with Phil Foden, who is sent off. A straight red card here from Michael Oliver. Foden on Fernandes. It was unnecessary. It was his reaction, I think, that has potentially proven so costly. VAR now will have a look at this. Matt Donoghue with a big call to make, but Michael Oliver's decision is red.
1: Well, if he's reacted in the way that it looks like he has and made contact with Bruno Fernandes, then it'll certainly be a red. It's just whether, obviously, hard for Michael Oliver to see exactly what's happened, but certainly VAR will be able to sort this out.
0: Well, players from both sides getting involved now.
1: And it's a
0: We're
1: foul,
0: just getting a little look on our monitors.
1: I'm not sure.
0: Well, the first foul was by Fernandes on Foden,
1: yeah,
0: wasn't it?
1: Yeah, he kicks him in the back as well.
0: And he had a little... Yeah, oh. I think they're as guilty as each other looking at the replay we've just seen.
1: I think you could probably give a yellow each and just get on with the game here. But it'd be interesting whether there's enough to overturn what Michael Oliver thinks. Because certainly there is a slight reaction from Foden. I'm not sure he's gone.
0: Well, Phil Foden is in conversation at the moment with the referee, but he now has his head in his hands. He's been consoled by his teammates. Foden, the local lad on Derby Day in a fixture where he has often been City match
1: Fernandes
0: winner.
1: Fernandes for me. If he doesn't pick up a yellow, I'll be amazed. He should get a red card there. He kicks it there when he's on the floor.
0: Fernandes charges into Foden, who goes down. Yeah. Bruno Fernandes then has a little kick out at Foden, which is what prompts the reaction.
1: Yeah, absolutely.
0: But it's the reaction that he's been sent off for.
1: And the reaction, and rightly so. He should get sent off the reaction, but Bruno Fernandes cannot escape without something there. That should be a red card for him too.
0: In my opinion, he is equally at fault,
1: absolutely.
0: Isn't he? And Manchester City might argue even more so, given that he was the one really that sparked that. But it's Phil Foden who has headed down the tunnel. VAR have checked it, and they've stuck with Michael Oliver's on-field decision. Now, this is a really, really interesting one, but many elements to it, because it wasn't an obvious error from the referee to send off Foden, given what he's seen. But should they have intervened on...
1: I think they should have sent him over to have a look at what Bruno Fernandes did.
0: Because if you're saying the Phil Foden one is a red card, then there's a case to say that Bruno Fernandes one was as well.
1: Exactly that. But, you know, Manchester United are in a really strong position now, City down to 10 men.
0: Yeah, that changes matters. 25 minutes in, first major flashpoint of the derby. It could be such a significant one. Phil Foden, score of 7 goals in this fixture down the years, one of his favourite fixtures on the calendar, sees red. And Manchester City down to 10 at the midway point of the first half. It's only the fifth red card.

December 2006, the only previous Manchester City player to be sent off in this fixture in the Premier League era. But they're without Foden for the rest of the afternoon now. They do have the ball with Antoine Semenyo taking the pass from Haaland. He advances up towards the corner of the penalty area. Enzo Fernandez had continued his run. It was blocked by Kobbie Mainoo and behind who got back well. We are seeing a response of sorts from City, who are trying to fuel any perceived sense of injustice to work in.

0: Turner had a hit, fizzing left-footed effort, too many in the way though. Allen's away.
1: It's a brilliant block from Kobe Maynard. I think this might be sneaking into the bottom corner as it's hit here by Rayan Cherki. Chests it, hits it with his left foot. Lomans probably would have saved it, but Maynard wasn't to know that.
0: No, and it was on target. Either way, an intervention was required. It was Kobe Maynard that provided it. Manchester United 0, Manchester City 0. The 10 men of Manchester City. Phil Foden shown a straight red card by Michael Oliver. He let a bit go early on, understandably, as you mentioned, Chris, no yellow cards, but then the big moment, the straight red. Here's Semenyo as Diogo Dalo went down under his challenge. And the referee now is going to come under a lot of pressure, isn't he, whenever a Manchester United player goes down.
1: I think so, but that I can't believe Bruno Fernandes might get some retrospective punishment for that one. It's incredible that they haven't sent Michael Oliver over to look at it. I don't think Phil Foden hasn't got a leg to stand on. I think it's a red card.
0: Yeah, the issue is that maybe it should be 10 against 10. Manchester United trying to take advantage of the extra player now then. Rashford popping up on the right. It cannons away almost off the shoulder of Guardiol. And that will be a Manchester United corner.
1: Well, it's as if it wasn't loud enough at Old Trafford already. It's even louder now.
0: And we'll bring plenty forward, of course, for the set piece. Maguire is in there. Martinez, who was a goal scorer in the Champions League on Thursday, is in there as well. This is their first corner of the game. It will be Bruno Fernandes to take it. He's been at the centre of the story already today, well, who's scored in three of the last four wins over Manchester City. It's not a good corner though. It's comfortably cleared away on the near post, but only as far as Diogo Dalot, who will return it to his compatriot. Bruno Fernandes slipping it into the penalty area this time, in towards the run of Yuri Tielemans. Mateus Cunha back to Tielemans again. He stands up the cross looking for Mbeumo. Far side combination of Gueye and Guardiol were back there to just about deal with it. Rashford will keep it in far side on the Manchester United left and go back in field. And now Dalot in a central position takes a touch forward towards Bruno Fernandes. And here is Tielemans again, a little back heel. Fernandes with the outside of the boot, right footed, sends it in. Maguire meets it, looking for Patrick Dorgu in the middle. Gueye was there first. Gueye still under pressure from Maguire, and the final touch there actually was Harry Maguire's. Manchester City grateful to get the goal kick.
1: Yeah, they really are. Forced back, under pressure, can't get out. Just wonder whether

0: They continue to ask questions, this time down their right-hand side. No room for Pine Mbeumo, as if to make that point. Certainly Manchester City with the organisation, and so methodical is Maresca. There'll be a plan for every circumstance, won't they, including this one?
1: He should have a plan for every circumstance, certainly. He won't have planned for it probably this early, no. But

0: if you are down to 10 men.
1: Haaland has it here on that halfway, fending off Kobbie Mainoo and playing a lovely ball into space for Cherki on the right. He will run at the back, pedalling Dorgan. He's into the penalty area. He had Haaland in the middle, but the ball is over the top. The head of Haaland cleared the Manchester City number 9, and in the end goes harmlessly behind on this near side and out for the goal kick. But that was a chance for them. There were possibilities
0: and that's
1: there.
0: What Haaland can give you. If you can get the ball, he can occupy two defenders and he can hold it up and bring other people into play. I was just surprised there that Semenyo wasn't at the back post. I think that's what Cherki was expecting.
1: Mm. Yeah, there was nobody at the back post, was there? Which is why they couldn't make anything of that. It just gives Manchester United a bit to think about as well. We have it here, the home side with Tielemans, who goes infield to Harry Maguire. I mean, Manchester City have had over 70% possession through their first three games of the Premier League season, more of the ball than any other team. Not a massive surprise under Maresca, but they're going to have to do this a little bit differently today now. We have it here, just in front of their own penalty area. They've worked it well, actually, for Elliot Anderson. Mainoo was with him. Cherki will go back to Mateus Nunez. And now Gehi, he's got a bit of space to stride into, leaving it for Ruben Diaz to his left-hand side. Guardiola in field to Enzo Fernandez. Manchester United are content enough to let the visitors have it in this part of the pitch. They're still midway inside their own half of the field.
0: I think they could probably go and press with a little more intent than they are at the moment.
1: And

0: punishment for his part in that flashpoint. There's one we will get into more of, Chris, at half time, I'm sure. City have it back just inside their own half with Mark Gehi. Kept in play by Cherki on that far touchline. Back for Gehi again with Mateus Cunha lurking. Brings Donnarumma into it on the edge of his own penalty area. Manchester City side, just to remind you, who haven't lost away from home in the Premier League since they were beaten here back in January. 5 wins, 4 draws in the 9 away games since then in the top flight. Kobbie Mainoo on halfway, pings the pass into some space for Bruno Fernandes. Rashford's making the run far side. It was the run that Bruno had spotted and was trying to locate, but he couldn't quite do so with the requisite accuracy, and it just bounces behind. But you wouldn't be at all surprised if Bruno Fernandes, given what's gone on before already, steps up to have another massive say in proceedings today.
1: They can find him and get him on the ball. He'll certainly provide a lot more quality than he did in that last effort. The cross there was really over here, but he got the most assists of any Premier League player ever last season. Yeah. He's so reliable when he gets on that ball. He generally picks the right pass.
0: An astonishing season, nominated for the Ballon d'Or, and certainly at the centre of this story, as we say. The Premier League have confirmed the reason for the red card to Foden for violent conduct, checked in and confirmed, as we heard. Kick out into the body of Bruno, said the referee. VAR's transcript saying that looks like a clear red, a secondary movement, but no mention of the part of Bruno Fernandes in it. And that's what will be the point of contention, really, as we head into the final 5 minutes of the first half. 0-0. Manchester United on the ball midway inside the City half of the field. Little flick by Fernandes to Yuri Tielemans. But it's going to take patience.

0: for Matthew Payne.
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0: some sorting out to do. Now blows the whistle, and here it comes. And Donnarumma diving to his right. Did he get something on that as it comes back off the frame of the goal? And back in again, this time to the goalkeeper, who gathers it up comfortably. Well, it was some strike from Marcus Rashford, wrapped his right boot around it, and Donnarumma was beaten and spared by his post.
1: Yeah, and that's what the wall's for. The wall does his job. He lines it up so that he can't score. Almost inch perfect from Marcus Rashford. A couple of inches to the right-hand side and he scores.
0: Well, that was the closest that Manchester United came in the first half, the free kick from Marcus Rashford. The fact, Chris Perry, that it came from a free kick will be of some encouragement for Enzo Maresca and Manchester City, even after the red card, because with the extra play, United did struggle to create an open play.
1: Yeah, it's always difficult if a team sets up correctly, even if they're down to 10 men, and get your two banks of four in, and you're disciplined in your defending. And they've defended really well, Manchester City. They've made it difficult for Manchester United. They forced them wide, and the crosses haven't come into the box with any real quality. And credit to Manchester City, because I think under Pep, I'm not sure they'd show that sort of resilience, but they look really organised and they look quite comfortable at the moment.
0: Mm. And let's get into the red card. We heard your thoughts on commentary in the highlights there at the time, and I can't imagine that they've changed too much, but it was a major moment in the match. No necessarily real arguments with the red for Foden. He couldn't really react as he did, albeit that there wasn't a lot of force behind what he did, but it's the fact that Bruno Fernandes has gone unpunished for his part in it that has created the controversy, really.
1: I find it incredible that Bruno Fernandes initially fouls Phil Foden, and then while Phil Foden's on the floor, he kicks him in his behind, and then Phil Foden reacts to that, and that's what causes a reaction from Foden. But he gets away scot-free, Bruno Fernandes, and it's amazing. It just amazes me that they haven't said, you know, it's either a yellow card for Bruno Fernandes. I know they can't. They're looking at the red, aren't they?
0: Yeah.
1: But surely they can send the referee. Surely common sense is send the referee over, look at it. If he thinks it's a yellow card, he gives him a yellow card. If he thinks it's a red card, he gives him a red card.
0: But I guess the thing is, Michael Oliver has seen the reaction of Foden and sent him off. And VAR has no issue with that because they've checked it, they've agreed with that decision. If they don't think what Bruno Fernandes did was worthy of a red card, then of course he can't get a yellow card.
1: I think they think he's seen it, and if you look, he's looking at it, but because of Bruno Fernandes is in between the referee Michael Oliver and Phil Foden. Mm. And he's just swung his leg, and Michael Oliver will not be able to see where that's contacted, whether that's even happened, because of the angle he's at.
0: Yeah.
1: And that's where he needs help.
0: Yeah, he may well have seen the initial foul by Fernandes on Foden, but not the kick that followed.
1: Yeah.
0: Yeah, well, it's had a big impact on the game as a spectacle in terms of how it's gone tactically as well. Manchester City reorganised pretty quickly under.

0: sacrifice that number 10 role, and they've dealt with what Manchester United were able to throw at them pretty well so far. Whether they can carry on doing that for the rest of the game is the next question, I guess.
1: It is, and you look at Rayan Cherki, as wonderful a footballer as he is, and he's the sort of player you do need maybe on the pitch if you are going to, you know, conjure a goal from virtually nothing going forward. He can produce a bit of magic that can do something out of the blue, but has he got the discipline to sit on that right hand side and track Patrick Dorgu back for another 45 minutes? I'd suggest he might find it difficult physically and mentally. Mm. And I just wonder whether they might look to make a change in that sort of area just to get someone who's a little bit more willing to do that.
0: Yeah, interesting if they do that, when potentially they do that. And Manchester United and Michael Carrick will be a little bit frustrated not to have created more against the 10, I guess, coming the closest they did with the Rashford free kick. Does he change it now? Does he get Benjamin Sesko on, maybe?
1: I think it's a great opportunity to get Sesko as an out-and-out centre-forward. Drop Cunha back in one and probably take Tielemans off. Do they need a holding midfielder? They're probably going to have 60, 70% of the ball. You'd like to think if they hold on to it well, that you'd be able to get Cunha into those areas of the pitch and Fernandes in those areas of the pitch where they can create some bit of magic. And they probably need an out-and-out centre-forward to be making the right type of runs and stretch the Manchester City defence.
0: Yeah, it would give them that focal point, wouldn't it? And it would tell us, I guess, more about the Manchester United mindset, whether they're prepared to be patient in the hope that eventually they will be able to make that extra player pay and patience could pay off, or whether they do take a few more risks.
1: I think you're absolutely right, Phil. I think that you've hit the nail on the head. Does Michael Carrick want to go and win the game, or is he happy that they might win the game but they probably won't lose it? And that we're going to see a lot from what Michael

0: really brave. Mm.
1: Well, the odds are in their favour. 11 players to 10 going into the second half, which is on the way very shortly. It's going to be fascinating to see where it goes from here. Quick reminder that earlier today, Brighton were big winners at Coventry, who remain without a point or a goal since their promotion to the Premier League. 5-0 it finished in favour of the Seagulls in that one. But the second half story on

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3: You are listening to TalkSport's coverage of Manchester United against Manchester City from Old Trafford. I'm your host, Phil Blacker. Alongside me is the former Spurs defender, Chris Perry. This is Premier League Live. The teams are making their way back onto the field, 0-0 at half-time. And Manchester City are making a change. Illiman Ndiaye, the recent arrival from Everton, is on at the break. It will be in place of Ryan Cherki. It's a change, Chris Perry, you thought might happen at half-time, and it does.
4: I just think, you know, he's come through at Sheffield United and Everton. Two teams where they demand that every single player on that pitch works hard, works up and down, does their defensive side of the game. He does it so much more naturally than Cherki. It just makes complete sense.
3: Yeah, he is on. The second half is underway. Manchester City in the sky blue shirts, white shorts, white socks from left to right, with the 10 after the first half sending off of Phil Foden against the same Manchester United 11 that finished the first half. Bruno Fernandes involved in that Foden flashpoint, going unpunished for his part, was on the ball for the home side, who have Lammens in goal, Dalot, Maguire, Martinez and Dorku, Maynou and Tielemans in the heart of midfield, and Mbeumo, Bruno Fernandes, Marcus Rashford and Mateus Cunha. So Benjamin Sesko still waits in reserve for later. On the ball with Maynou in midfield, Manchester United here switching it to the left. He gets it back from Patrick Dorgu, just assessing the options in front of him. City have pretty much everybody, including Haaland, back behind the ball as Rashford and Bruno Fernandes combine to try and find a way in behind, but Mark Gay gone with a run of Rashford, gets the block in and concedes the corner.
4: Yeah, it was a nice little interchange on the edge of the box there between Cunha and Rashford, and got him behind, looks to fire it across. But you were looking there when, you know, Kobbie Mainoo was on the ball, and he wanted Cunha to run him behind. He wanted Mbeumo to make a run in behind, and they were reluctant to do so. You just wonder whether Sesko

0: The end of all of that there, right back Mateus Nunez to take it down the line towards Haaland. He felt he was being held by Martinez, so did the referee. He stepped in, given the free kick, good corner.
1: Yeah, he was just waiting to see, wasn't he, Michael Oliver? Fair play to him, whether Haaland could wriggle away from him and get past Maguire too. And he is that out there. He can win your free kicks. He can deal with being marked by two players.
0: There's eight goals that he's got against Manchester United. Erling Haaland have come from just seven previous Premier League appearances in this fixture. Only two of them here at Old Trafford. He and Foden, of course, each scored a hat-trick, didn't they, in the space of a few minutes in a 6-3 a couple of seasons back. Not been Foden's day today. Will Haaland still have his say, though? It's a free kick for Manchester City. Enzo Fernandez to take it from their right. Sends it in there. It's a decent one for Diaz. And the final touch, yeah, it was a Manchester United touch there as the City captain tried to get on the end of it. It will be a corner on that far side.
1: Diaz floated to the back post. Diaz rises high and he's trying to head it back across goal and it just comes off the back of Diego Dalot's head. Chance for City to get players in the box. These are great opportunities now for Manchester City.
0: It's their fifth corner of the game and set pieces even more important really in the circumstances for City. Elliot Anderson going to take this one.

0: good for Dorgu, but yeah, the flag's gone up. To deny Patrick Dorgu.
1: Much to the relief of Manchester City. Really under the cosh here, struggling to get out. Lovely ball from Lisandro Martinez, fired in, looking for Rashford, who just steps over it, knowing that Dorgu was behind him, but Dorgu was a little bit lazy, getting back onside there. He needs to get himself back in a little quicker than that.
0: So Manchester City with a little bit of a let off as a result on that occasion, and a free kick here taken by Gianluigi Donnarumma up towards Erling Haaland. Falls instead for Rashford, who was looking for Mateus Cunha. Gaye there first, Norton Square to his central defensive colleague Ruben Dias. Now Josko Guardiol, put out by Maguire. Manchester City just unable to keep hold of the ball for any period of time, really. They're having to do so much work without it right now. Crossfield ball from Tielemans was aimed for Rashford. Nunes there first. Ilham and Njai tried to return it to his fullback, but a little bit fortunate that it broke back the way of Njai. Then it comes off him for the throw, taken quickly by Dorgu. Manchester United maintaining the intensity here, sensing their chance. Melu slipping it to his right. Tielemans thought about the shot perhaps, but instead he's passed it to Brian Mbeumo, looking to bend one as he so often does. Left footed from the right, aiming for that far top corner. It wasn't too far away, but it wasn't quite close enough.
1: No. Oh, he's going to cut inside onto that left foot. It's well wide in the end. But you can't give him too many opportunities like that, because he will find the target.
0: It's his type of territory, isn't it? Well, it's not often that we get a stalemate in the Manchester derby. Only 5 of the last 41 Premier League meetings have ended as draws, albeit all 5 of those were goalless draws. But Manchester United are sensing their chance here. 10 minutes into the second half, it is still 0-0, but those in red giving it a real go now. And they're looking much more of a threat, really, than they did at any stage in the first half.
1: They're moving the ball so much quicker. They're getting their fullback so much higher as well.
0: And here they come with Cunha, and he's found a little bit of space to get the shot away. He did the first bit brilliantly. It's not quite matched by the finish from Mateus Cunha. There was power in the shot, but it whistled wide. Not quite the accuracy.
1: Yeah. Works it out. Just forced a little bit wider than he wanted to be by Guardiola. Tries to wrap his foot round it, strikes it pretty well, but well over the crossbar.
0: The chances are coming now, though. The pressure is building. Manchester City with very little, really, by way of an out ball at the moment. And a one-sided second half in favour of the team with the extra player. Now they're starting to make it look like they've got the extra player. Looking to keep his feet with Njai on that halfway, and well, he was fouled there. It will be a free kick just in from the touchline, to the frustration of Patrick Dorgu. Not much of a reaction from his manager. Michael Carrick was right there on the edge of his technical area, so too was Enzo Maresca a few paces away from him. Key tactical battle now. Maresca needs to find a way to help his side get a foothold again.
1: He does. He doesn't. It's a difficult one, isn't it? Because you almost want to maybe, you know, leave Ndiaye up the pitch or something like that, where he forces one of those Manchester City defenders, those fullbacks, to have to stay back. But it's a really brave thing to do.
0: There he goes, Ndiaye, and he has covered good ground up towards the edge of the Manchester United penalty area, and Melu went with him. Maguire is able to clear, but it's brought under control on the chest by Mateus Nunez. He's done well, and he shifted it infield to Enzo Fernandez, trying to wriggle away from Tielemans. And in steps Cunha as well, just got himself in front of Fernandez, and partially because of that gets the free kick as well.
1: Enzo Fernandez there just wanted too long on the ball. He needs to move it so much quicker.
0: That's what Manchester United have been doing well so far in this second half. We have it just inside their own half of the field with Bruno Fernandes. Kobbie Mainoo to Harry Maguire. Plenty of time to assess his options further forward. Erling Haaland is the first line of defence for Manchester City, and he is currently stationed deep inside his own half of the field. And Tielemans taking a touch or two. Very congested through the middle, so instead he will switch it out to the right-hand side, and Diogo Dalot up forward for Mateus Cunha. Semenya is with him. Cunha just running out of room by the time he attempted the cross there. I think it had just gone behind and out of play.

0: the plan. When you're defending with those two backs at four, your plan is to try and force them wide, keep them wide, you know, make sure they're under pressure. Cunha makes that little underlapping run from Cordello, but because he's under pressure, he has to go drive to the byline. It's so much more difficult to dig across out from that area of the pitch under pressure.
1: Manchester United fans sensing their chance as well.
0: Well, they know. Ruben Dias knows it's a goal kick. Mike Oliver's a little bit naive here. Could probably give him a yellow card there.
1: And he was attempting to take the free kick from the wrong position. It has now been taken, and now there is some space for Ndiaye. Skipped into it, support to his left from Semenyo. Edge of the penalty area, wide on the left-hand side. Semenyo looking to come in field. Diego Dalot just restricting his options, but he does have support from Guardiola. He delivers! Haaland is there, far post!
2: Offside, maybe.
1: Turns it in, but the flag's gone up. And before he could start the celebrations, they are cut short. And there's not too much by way of protest from Erling Haaland, who perhaps knew. It's an excellent finish to ask the question. They're looking at it right now just to make sure. But it's not going to count as things stand.
0: No, he's just offside. It's tight, you know, with Dorgu's right foot as he goes to block it. It's Guardiola putting the cross in. Dorgu sticks his right foot out to try and block the cross. And there's not a lot of distance between his right foot and where Haaland was. This is going to be, I think, tighter than we thought it was going to be, certainly.
1: Yeah, this is close, this. In real time, you could understand why that flag went up. But from the replay we've just seen on our monitor here, it is not clear cut. And now we wait. Whilst they draw the lines, the semi-automated technology.
0: You can understand why the lines, and linesman's on Haaland's side of the pitch, so he sees Haaland. Yeah. He doesn't see the other side of the pitch. This is going to be tight. Well, the ball's already moved by then. It doesn't matter then. It's when Guardiola kicks it. That we just saw a steal of the ball already being crossed. It already left Guardiola's foot. The question's going to be when it leaves Guardiola's foot.

0: which suggests how close this is. Matthew Donoghue is the video assistant referee. The 10 of Manchester City, who've been under such pressure at the start of this second half, have they got themselves improbably in front?
1: Haaland's starting to smile because he knows this is close now. He knows he might have a chance of sneaking a goal here.
0: Well, the longer it takes, the higher his hopes are.
1: Absolutely.
0: And still that wait goes on.
1: He's walking slowly over towards the Manchester City fans.
0: Just in case.
1: Hoping to celebrate, yeah.
0: He's positioning himself if this decision goes his way. It's an excellent finish. He was a little bit off.
1: He doesn't touch it. This is going to be a goal here, because Enzo Fernandez doesn't touch it. This is going to be a goal.
0: Fernandez flung himself at it up against Martinez, but there is no touch from either Argentinian. No,
1: if Fernandez touches it, then obviously Haaland would have been offside. I think this is going to be given. Yep.
0: And the roar from the Manchester City supporters tell you it has been. And they lead here. Erling Haaland's goal stands. The 10 of Manchester City in front at Old Trafford. After a second half dominated by those in red, so far the home team weren't able to get their reward, and now they have to come from behind. The goal that was initially ruled offside is given on review, and it's Manchester United 0, Manchester City 1.
1: Yeah, and it's the first time that Manchester City really been able to get any sort of bodies forward. And credit to Guardiola for getting so high and backing up Semenyo. They're getting past him and they get the reward. As the cross comes in, Dorgu tries to block it and he's playing Haaland onside. Fernandes is offside, but he doesn't touch the ball. And that is it. That is the main thing in this goal. Fernandes desperately tries to head it in. He doesn't touch it. And there's Haaland behind him. Hits it on the half volley. He's falling over as he hits it. It's a brilliant finish because he's off balance. He won't have seen it till late, but he controls it beautifully to hit it at the half volley, rising into the roof of the net.
0: Well, he had to wait to celebrate it, but it was worth it for Erling Haaland. Haaland against Manchester United again, his ninth goal in the Manchester derby. He's only two behind Wayne Rooney's record in this fixture now. And what a big goal on the hour at Old Trafford this one could be. There's still so much work for Manchester City to do, but now they've got something to work with. Those in red try and respond. Dorgu and Rashford combining down the left. They've got half an hour or so of Manchester United, who for all the world were looking by far the likelier to score the game's opening goal, but it's gone in at the other end. And now it's down to the home team to try and put that behind them, to try and re-establish their authority over proceedings. Didn't quite reach either Tielemans or Fernandes in the middle. Bruno Fernandes losing out to Enzo Fernandes, who has it wide left for Manchester City. Diego Dalot's gone with him. Fernandes then goes down, although he had found Elliot Anderson with the pass. He was fouled just after playing it and will settle for the free kick.
1: Yeah, he's done well there, Enzo Fernandes. I've been in this situation a few times in my career when you go down to 10 men and you take the lead. The amount of energy it gives you to keep running and keep fighting, it's incredible. The adrenaline running through your body. These City players will find energy that levels that they never thought they had.
0: Erling Haaland, six goals now for the season, a goal a game. Those six coming in his last four.

0: Mateus Cunha picking up the pieces, finding Rashford in towards the run beyond that far post of Brian Mbeumo, but City dealt with it. They scramble it clear.
1: Play on.
0: Referee is content to let it go with Dorgu going down. It comes the way of Haaland instead, and he advances into the Manchester United half of the field. Antoine Semenyo collecting it, tight to the touchline, waiting for support to arrive now. Goes back infield to Anderson.

0: A lead to protect as City look to make it 4 wins from 4 at the start of the season in the Premier League. Here is Mbeumo though with the cross on the run, cut out by Elliot Anderson. Nearly came for Cunha, it's away by Guardiol. He got the assist, his second of the season in the Premier League for that Haaland goal. And now on the other side, Mateus Nunez making ground. Reaches halfway and there's still plenty of further room for him to run into the right back here for City before going back infield to preserve possession, finding Mark Gahey. And now Elliot Anderson. As we approach the midway point of the second half on Premier League Live, Manchester United 0, Manchester City 1. The 10 men of Manchester City who've had a player short since the midway point of the first half and the Redford Foden in front with the early Haaland goal given on review after it had initially looked to be just offside. That's the moment that separates them. And we're going to see some activity on the touchline here. Changes are incoming. Remember, Manchester City made that one at half-time with Illiman and Jai brought on for Ryan Cherki. And now a response from United to get Šeško on. And he was almost straight on the ball. He's been on the pitch in place of Tielemans for a matter of seconds when the ball was slipped in towards his run. And he just couldn't quite reach it before it went beyond the byline.
1: Well, they need a focal point now.
0: That's a predictable and necessary change, isn't it?
2: They have to, you know, one of those holding midfielders has to go. Maynard's more creative than Tielemans, in my opinion.

0: and out again.
1: It's a brilliant save down to his left-hand side. Enzo Fernandez just opens up his body, looks to bend it into the bottom corner. If he doesn't get fingertips on that, it's 2-0 to Manchester City.
0: Yeah, that was heading in from Enzo. That was nearly a City second. What a game we have here now. Sesko for Manchester United. Going sliding in with Ruben Dias, forcing Sesko wider, but he's kept it in on the touchline. And with support back down the line from Bruno Fernandes. Infield to Kobbie Mainoo. And now Martinez. Rashford with back to goal. The little flick from Mbeumo, who tries to respond in kind. Was looking to backheel that for Marcus Rashford. But it's cut out by Ndiaye, and he carries it forward. It needed Martinez to step in and stop him, but United are forced back, albeit I'm sure only briefly, into their own half of the field, where they will go crossfield from right to left. Gorgu brings it under control in his stride. Nunez is with him though. Gueye helps out his fullback. It's breathtaking stuff.
1: Yeah, Nunez has been magnificent today. He's defensively absolutely superb so far, Teus Nunez. For someone who hasn't played right back all of his career.
0: Bruno Fernandes winding one up and having a hit, and down goes Donnarumma to save it. Not entirely convincingly, but they do scramble it away as Fernandes struck that one with some venom. It was moving in the air. Donnarumma down to deny him.
1: Yeah, it wasn't the most convincing a save from Donnarumma, but it did the job.
0: Back they come, those in red, with Lisandro Martinez midway inside the Manchester City half. And Mateus Cunha now. Anderson stretches out a right foot just to nick it away from him. Ndiaye's clearance. Anderson trying to get on the end of it, and for a moment it looked like he might be beyond Lisandro Martinez before he then takes a tumble on the touchline. 20 minutes of the 90 to play. Manchester United 0, Manchester City 1. This is beautifully poised now.
1: It's brilliant now. You know, City taking the lead has really, you know, given us exactly what we want. Manchester United have got to throw everything they can at them now.
0: Yeah, the goal going in at the end that it did has certainly opened things up. There's a spectacle. Sesko's hit is deflected. There's a chase on for Mbeumo. He's going to let it go for the corner kick. He was content to do that. And they'll just wait and commit players forward, of course, for the set piece.
1: Yeah, you look at you know, United's bench, and they haven't really got anyone else you'd want to bring on. Maybe a Xerxes later on in the game, maybe, if you're getting really desperate. Yeah. But

0: Should it stay this way, the Erling Haaland goal for the 10 of City. United look for Mbeumo in the penalty area. But Ruben Dias, as he has often been, was there first to put it straight out of play, where United come quickly. Dorgu to Kobbie Mainoo, shifting it infield. Bruno Fernandes to his right. And further on that right-hand side is Diogo Dalot. Deflects off Semenya. And Mbeumo arriving and meets it. And steers the header just past the far post. And only just past. That could have easily have bounced the other side of the woodwork.
1: So unlucky for Mbeumo. The cross comes in from Dalot. And it just hits the first Semenya. And it just slows it down. And Guardiola is waiting for it. He's had to adjust his run. He's waiting for it so he can go and head it clear. And it just gives Mbeumo the chance to nick in front of him. And glance a header just wide of Manchester City's left-hand post. So close to United.
0: Kobbie Mainoo winning it back in midfield for United. Will that serve as further encouragement for them, or begin to plant seeds of doubt that it might not be their day? Here goes Rashford on the run again, but once again staying with him, doing brilliantly up against him was Nunez. He's still got work to do to get it clear, though. Enzo Fernandez trying to do that. It was an inadvertent intervention from the referee as well.
1: The Manchester United fans are disappointed, obviously, but how Michael Owen was expected to get out of the way of that. I'm actually sure, I think Enzo Fernandez might have actually purposefully played out
0: deliberately. Quite possibly. Football at the feet of Gianluigi Donnarumma to get things going again here. United 0, City 1. Manchester City, who have won 8 of the last 15 visits in the Premier League to Old Trafford. That was a run that started with that remarkable 6-1 win in October of 2011. They're ahead here by the slenderest of margins, but they advance again with Enzo Fernandez holding it up as Mainoo snaps at his heels, trying to win the ball back. Fernandez fends him off and finds Illiman and Jai, who's got Patrick Dorgu for company. Enzo Fernandez back to Enjoy. Fernandez then going down off the ball against Mainoo.
1: I don't think there's a lot to it. Enzo Fernandez is holding his face. I think he might have got a little flick in the face, but certainly wasn't anything other than that. I think he's just tried to make a run and he just there's nothing in that at all. Enzo Fernandez has made a lot of it.
0: He's got the free kick, but no further punishment, understandably.
1: Absolutely not.
0: Against Kobbie Mainoo.
1: He just tries to lay it off, doesn't he?

0: down. And I think Michael Carrick's got to find a way of changing this. I don't know how, whether he's got another substitution. Maybe someone like a Shay Lacy, who's a little bit of a wild card, who can run at people and take people on.
1: And he's already becoming a fan's favourite, isn't he? Coming through the ranks to stake a first team claim. He did come off the bench in the Champions League the other night. He's amongst the possibilities because they need something, and they need it pretty soon now.
0: Well,
1: Manchester United.
0: Do you sacrifice a Dorgu and maybe go to a back three and really push Dalot high on the right and get Lacy maybe on the left? Something like that. It just seems City are really comfortable at the moment with what Manchester United are doing.
1: Yeah, since the goal, they've been in charge, really, to a certain extent of Manchester City. And that came in a period where United were looking far more likely. He said Enzo Maresca had to try and find a way to help his team get a foothold. Well, they've done that by scoring, they've been in charge really since then.
0: They have.
1: We've got a free kick on the halfway line here. Old Trafford getting ever more agitated and animated. It will be taken long by City towards Semenyo down that left-hand side. Dalot is with him. Semenyo will keep it in play and picks the pass in towards Enzo Fernandez. He was inside the area when he went down. Maguire then tries to buy it back up again. He didn't need to get involved in that.
0: What is Harry Maguire doing? Whether it's a penalty or not, Harry Maguire obviously feels Enzo Fernandez has died. But he can't go and push him to the ground in his own penalty area. It's so dangerous.
1: Well, let the referee get on with it, because that's what he was doing anyway. All Harry Maguire has done now is potentially give Michael Oliver a different type of decision.
0: I don't think it is a penalty, and Enzo Fernandez has gone to ground, you know, easily. But Harry Maguire cannot react like that. We've already seen a player react earlier today and get sent off.

0: hasn't been able to deliver that end product.
1: No.
0: Frustrated day for Rashford, had lots of the ball.
2: Had a big part to play, but it's been a frustrating one for him.
0: So Xerxes is on. City back in possession with Semenya, this time popping up on the at the right-hand side. He played it against Dorgu, and it will go behind and out of play. And Enzo Fernandez is still making his way around the perimeter of the pitch, having gone off at the far side, so that substitution could happen in the permitted time. He's not yet made his way back to the dugout.
3: What way he's gone, and straight in front of the Stretford end is the quickest way to the tunnel, but not back to the bench.
0: In by Elliot Anderson from the quickly taken corner. Cleared as far as Guardiola to hit that one. It's deflected up off Mbomo, who quickly closed him down, and it loops over the bar. It will be another Manchester City corner on their right-hand side.
3: This is all just so frustrating if you're a Manchester United player, because it's just running down that clock. And that clock, let me tell you, when you're behind in these situations, it goes so quickly.
0: What can City conjure from the corner? They will deliver this one directly, but it's Xerxes back in his own box who was able to head it clear. And Mbomo was trying to get there against O'Reilly. Now there's a chase on for Šeško as well, who's charging forward, but excellent defending from Mateus Nunez once more to reach it first. Anderson

0: So when he brings Dalot into it, now Bruno Fernandes, right-footed crosses, headed partially clear by Ruben Dias, Menu to Xerxes. Xerxes was looking for Šeško on the edge of the penalty area, but it's Erling Haaland who can bring it away, and Erling Haaland on the charge is completely outnumbered, about 4-1.
1: He's done brilliantly.
0: But has held on to it. It just for a moment got away from him before it bounced back in his direction, and now Njai to take on Dorgu, and the whistle has gone. That's what Elamin Njai was hoping to hear. Dorgu left frustrated. A Manchester City free kick deep in the United half. 2 minutes of the 90 to play.
1: Let me just say, the front three in the second half have been magnificent. They have given Manchester City an out. They've carried the ball up the pitch. They've won free kicks. They've done everything Manchester City and Enzo Maresca would have wanted from them.
0: There goes Njai. Keeps it in as he wriggled his way towards the byline. It's not been dealt with when the clearance was completed. And it will be another inadvertent intervention from the referee. And this is all just adding really to United's frustration.
1: It is. And there's 75,000 people in this stadium who are frustrated.
0: You can hear what they made of that. Another drop ball from Michael Oliver. This time City have it with Illiman Njai taking on Kobbie Mainoo across to Dorgu to make the challenge. And then he goes down. That'll be a free kick in Dorgu's favour, albeit pinned back deep inside their own half. They have to hurry here. We will find out about a minute from now how much additional time there will be. And it could well be that if there is to be a final twist in the game, that's when it will happen. But it's looking a bit less likely now, and for that Manchester City have to take huge credit.
1: Yeah, well, United just haven't done enough with the ball. It's been so predictable. They don't go wide, get across into the box. They haven't got Bruno Fernandes in a position where he can produce a bit of magic.
0: Kobbie Mainoo to Joshua Xerxes. City with everybody now in their final third, really, as Martinez advances a couple of paces, looking for some space, but there just isn't any really at the moment. There's Dorgu wide left. His cross cut out pretty comfortably by Mateus Nunez, and Jai drawing the foul, winning another free kick on the edge of his own penalty area this time. But they will certainly take that.
1: Five
0: additional minutes.
1: Now, it might be more than five.
0: So too, I think, did the home fans. You can hear their reaction. They wanted more. 5 minutes away are Manchester City from an against the odds Derby Day victory at Old Trafford.
1: Harry Maguire's having that conversation with Michael Oliver. He can't believe it. I'm surprised, seven or eight.
0: An astonished, exaggerated look on the face of Harry Maguire to make his point. But 5 minutes it is. That was all that went up on the board of the fourth official, Paul Tierney. So United have to hurry here. Šeško has Xerxes outside of him. Šeško's played the pass and continued his run into the middle. Xerxes overhit the cross, though. Misses out Šeško in the middle, and Berman will try and keep it in on his near side, and does. And with a little flick, finds Cunha. He has the angle to deliver the cross.

0: got enough on it, and it's gathered up on the byline by Donnarumma under no pressure in doing so. And
1: they've just lacked ideas, Manchester United, haven't they?
0: And they've almost seemingly run out of ideas the longer it's gone.
2: They have.
0: They had that spell in the first 15 minutes, up until the Haaland goal, really, where they were in the ascendancy and looking the likely out. Haaland giving chase here because it did seemingly bounce favourably for him up against Martinez, but Lammens was there to step in and finds Kobbie Mainoo in the centre circle. Last of the five additional minutes now. City are nearly there. And Mbeumo to Kobbie Mainoo. And here is Bruno Fernandes away from O'Reilly to create a bit more space. Plays the pass. And Mbeumo to finish this. They appeal for offside. Donnarumma was down to make the save anyway and turns it over the top. He got enough behind it to keep out Brian Mbeumo in the final seconds of stoppage time. What a stop.
3: It would have been really interesting to see whether he was off onside or not, because he looks offside. But what a pass from Bruno Fernandes. The first time they've really got him on the ball in a situation. He finds the pass. And Mbeumo

0: wasn't much in it, was there?
1: No, well, I think you just let it go there and then just see what happens. They're both doing exactly the same thing to each other.
0: And it's Manchester City who profit from that whistle, who will clear this away. And it is the last kick on Derby Day. Manchester is blue. Improbably, really, in the circumstances today. Enzo Maresca remains foot perfect as Manchester City manager with 4 wins from 4 in the Premier League. And this feels like a huge one at the home of their greatest rivals. They've come to Old Trafford and left with all 3 points despite playing 3 quarters of the match with 10 after Foden's dismissal. It's Haaland on the hour that gets the only goal. What a moment that was. As it turned out, he was denied the chance to celebrate initially by the offside flag, and after a lengthy review the goal was allowed to stand, and it changed everything. Manchester United had dominated the second half to that point, but they couldn't respond. They've come up short. Their difficult start to the season under Michael Carrick continues, and they have to stand and watch here as City celebrate on United turf. It's ended. Manchester United 0, Manchester City 1.
1: Oh wow, what's that reaction from Foden?
0: It's Bruno Fernandes who has gone down after the coming together with Phil Foden, who is sent off. A straight red card here from Michael Oliver. Foden on Fernandes. It was unnecessary. It was his reaction, I think, that has potentially proven so costly. VAR now will have a look at this. Matt Donoghue with a big call to make, but Michael Oliver's decision is red.
2: But the first foul was by Fernandes on Foden.
1: Yeah,
2: wasn't
1: he kicks
2: it?
1: Him in the back as well.
2: He had a little, I think they're as guilty as each other looking at the replay we've just seen.
1: I think you could probably give a yellow each and just get on with the game here.
0: Referee still with some sorting out to do. Now blows the whistle and here it comes. And Donnarumma diving to his right. Did he get something on that as it comes back off the frame of the goal? And back in again this time to the goalkeeper, who gathers it up comfortably. Well, it was some strike from Marcus Rashford. Cunha was in support. He's gone infield to Bruno Fernandes. Leaves it here for Kobbie Mainoo. Hits the post. Bounces back out. Hit Donnarumma and he's able to gather it up. Well, they've struck the post at either end now of Manchester United. Late in the first half, early in the second half. And somehow it stays 0-0. Wide on the left-hand side, Semenya looking to come in field. Diego Dalot just restricting his options, but he does have support from Guardiola. He delivers. Haaland is there, far post.
1: Offside, maybe.
0: Turns it in, but the flag's gone up.
1: I think this is going to be given.
0: Yep. And the roar from the Manchester City supporters tell you it has been. And they lead here. Erling Haaland's goal stands. The 10 of Manchester City in front. Haaland playing the pass for Semenya. Head to the penalty area. He will square it to his right. Space for Enzo Fernandes. Touched onto the post by Lammens. And it bounces back out again for Martinez to clear. Well, that was very nearly two. Enzo Fernandes probably thought he'd score when he got the shot away. That's a super save down to his left.
2: So they held on, did Manchester City. In fact, they had the chance to, as we heard, extend the lead in the end. It looked improbable that they would even leave with a point, perhaps, Chris Perry, when Manchester United started the second half so strongly, applying all of that pressure, and then against the run of play entirely, Haaland scores and everything changes.
1: Yeah, goals change games, don't they? And Manchester City deserve huge credit for the way they approach the game. After 25 minutes going down to 10 men, it's a long time to do that. They set up perfectly. The substitution of Ndiaye for Cherki at halftime was absolute genius from Enzo Maresca. What it gave them was two players on the flanks who were out balls, who could dribble and carry you up the pitch, but they were also able, because they're so athletic, to get back and work defensively and make it so difficult for Manchester United. Ndiaye and Nunes down Manchester City's right-hand side were absolutely outstanding in the second half. Mateus Nunes, for me, was probably man of the match. Just defensively, I've never seen him so good. But City deserved this because every man put a shift in. Elliot Anderson, you know, justified the price tag today. You saw everything. Defensively, he gets himself back into great positions. He can keep the ball. He can win the ball back. I thought they were outstanding. Manchester United, on the other hand, lacked ideas, lacked creativity. They look like what they are with their front line. It's not a front line that is going to take you, for me, this season to finish in the top four. They need more. They need more from that midfield. They can't rely on Bruno Fernandes all the time to produce a moment of magic. They need more than that, and they haven't got more than that at the moment.
2: We're four games into the new Premier League season. Manchester City are 8 points ahead of Manchester United already. That's massive, isn't it, at this stage?
1: If Manchester United were looking to try and finish above Manchester City, certainly what Manchester City are looking at, they're looking at trying to, you know, get as many points on the board and try and stay as close to Arsenal as they can.
2: The top two
1: look as though they might be the top two again. Chelsea will try and hang on to their coattails, but they need to sort out their defensive, you know, problems. But this is a real state.

0: Fernandes for his part in instigating that, but City, if anything, fueled that sense of injustice in their favour.
1: I think they got it right with Phil Foden. He did react, and you can't react in that way and not get a red card, but they needed to look at what Bruno Fernandes did that, you know, made him react like that. He clearly kicked him when he was on the floor, and it didn't sit right that there was no punishment for Bruno Fernandes. But Manchester City, what a reaction in terms of everything you would expect from a team of players that are playing for their manager, that have real belief in what they're going to do. And I think this is for Enzo Maresca a brilliant result.
0: Huge, isn't it? We said it was his biggest test yet. They've passed it in difficult circumstances. United had their moments. Rashford hit the post with a free kick at the end of the first half. Kobbie Mainoo hit the post early in the second half when they had that period of pressure, but ultimately they couldn't sustain it and didn't do enough.
1: They didn't create enough clear-cut chances. Both those shots was a free kick outside the box, and Mainoo's was a shot from outside the box. They couldn't create a Gyökeres chance until right at the end, that chance for Ryan and Mbeumo to equalise. But then you're asking, have you paid and bought one of the best goalkeepers in the world in? Yes, you have. You've got Donnarumma there, and he comes up with a save. This was all about the blue side of Manchester today, not the red side.
0: And a final word, I guess, we can leave for Erling Haaland, match winner on Derby Day yet again.
1: Yeah, well, it's no surprise, is it? You know, he knew his chances were going to be limited when they went down to 10 men, but he got one opportunity and he took it. And it's a brilliant finish. He's off balance. He's leaning backwards, but he controls it. He realises he might be offside, but that's where he plays. You know, he plays on that offside line. You know, rightly so, he gets the winning goal.
0: Yeah, 6 goals in his last 4 games now, and it was the decisive moment in Manchester today. Chris Perry, thank you very much for your company. Thanks to you, wherever you've been listening to us around the world. Derby Day honours go Manchester City's way. They keep pace with the champions at the top of the Premier League. 4 wins from 4. One more match this match day tomorrow night. Leeds against Newcastle still to come on Premier League Live. But today belongs to Manchester City. 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
3: You know, first off was a little bit tame, wasn't it, in terms of the match and the performance, apart from the sending off.
4: I was about to say.
3: And then it all kicked off a little bit in the second half.
4: Yes. Do you know what? The most interesting part for us watching it...
3: It's a bit like golf, isn't it? We've just spent 4 hours going through the laws of the game.
4: Everything. I'm trying to understand what is going on.
3: Finite law 17.7.7.8.3.2.
4: But this is it, isn't it? At the end of the day, you know, you're a former player. I have been in the media world of football for a long old time as well. We've got our production staff who have been involved in football for a long, long time. And we're all there going... Why is that being given? Can someone explain it to us? And then when you get the explanation, you're still thinking, what?
3: I think it's...
4: And this is just based on the goal, not the sending off, which we'll come to.
3: I think they start to hide behind the laws of the game and how they're written. Because you can find any single decision in that game, whether it be a free kick, whatever, and I can find you a law, the referee can go, okay, that's correct.
4: Yeah.
3: And that's the problem. It's taking the fun out of football. Almost. Because every time the referee makes a mistake, they go, oh yeah, but by the letter of the law, he was right to give that. But it was the wrong decision. We can all see that. It's like stats sometimes. You can always find a stat to help your argument,
4: mm-hmm.
3: you know, and make your argument the better argument. So, you know, you can find a stat and then you can counteract that.
4: Of course.
3: Same way around.
4: Yeah.
3: And this is the problem with the entertainment of football. We're not talking about football. We should be talking about how good Haaland's finish was. Exceptional, by the way.
4: It was fantastic, but you're
3: but
4: right,
3: we're not. We're going to be talking about red cards and whether it was offside or not.
4: Yeah, yeah. And that is the bigger problem from this. You're right. We're not talking about the key moments in the game that mattered in the sense of
3: Should we ban
4: results.
3: All callers that want to talk about the sending off
4: and
3: whether it was offside or not?
4: No, because we need you. We need people to give us the clarity, perhaps, that we're all still struggling to understand how a goal like that can be given. We didn't want it to be chalked off for the beauty of it.

0: Well, it's the moment the ball is played forward, who is in an offside position? They have deemed Enzo Fernandez to be in an offside position.
1: Yeah.
0: But has not interfered with play.
2: Which is, right, well, this is where I'm going to come to you. I want you to, let me read it to you.
0: Did not touch the ball.
2: Right, let me first of all read to you the matter of offside when interfering with play.
0: I've just taken two tablets, by the way. This headache already.
2: It is a headache. But, well, actually, well, let's go back further. Let's just talk about what the...

0: he possibly saves it. Martinez equally in that position. So 100% he's interfering with play.
1: Well, this is what I don't understand. And I know we're going to get to callers because there's so many of you that want to have your say on what you've just seen at Old Trafford. But I'm going to take you back to the first weekend of the season, a game that I was at, which was Brentford-Sunderland. Sunderland score. It took forever for their first goal to be ruled out due to an offside. Offside based on Kevin Danso, who was not even attempting to play the ball. He was just stood in an offside position. Yes, he was blocking Kevin Kelleher, which is why they then deemed that it should be offside. But he wasn't doing what Fernandes was doing, which was rushing in, clearly trying to get to the ball. He's just standing there. So in my eyes, it's the same. Basically, it's the same thing.
0: If you're attempting to play the ball or you let the ball go through your legs, you are impacting the play.
1: Mm.
0: Simple as that. Because, you know, a dummy is sometimes is a great movement because the whole point of a dummy is the defender finds the dummy. Yeah, exactly.
1: Yeah, fooling someone, yeah.
0: So therefore, if you're going for a diving header 6 yards out, you are trying to play the ball. You are trying
1: exactly.
0: I think the referees, the flag went up straight away and we all went, ah. Oh, and I went, unbelievable decision by the linesman.
1: Mm-hmm.
0: And I thought,
1: it looks so offside.
0: Yes, and I thought, and I've seen it loads of times since, and I'm still with the linesman. I think the linesman made a great, it looks like the linesman made a great decision. They've gone back, they've looked at it time and time again, and somehow they've

0: 27, he was transferred to Horowhenua and played for what was then called Mana Whenua, and that was a combined Manawatu Horowhenua team. And he actually scored the winning try when they took the Ramphele Shield from Wairarapa. They held the shield for most of that season, but finally lost it to Canterbury. Then he was, well actually 1926, he was picked for the Māori All Blacks tour to the UK, France and Canada. Must have been a huge honour.
1: There were quite a few Māori All Black tours at that time. Why was that in particular?
0: In 1928, an All Blacks team toured South Africa, but due to apartheid, the Māori players weren't allowed to go. So they had these Māori tours to the UK and to Australia, and John played in these. In fact, in 1935, he went to Australia as vice-captain, and his captain was the legendary George Nappier. He and John got on very well, and George Nappier was on record as saying that John should have been an All Black. He was playing well, and he was in his prime, and was seen as a really good chance to go to the All Blacks tour of Great Britain in 1935. But he didn't get picked, and that's when he got disheartened and defected to rugby league.
1: Yeah, look, we'll talk about the league in a moment, because that's another great part of the story. But it's remarkable that in all of those tours, all those matches he played at rep level, provincial level, and for the Māori All Blacks, while that was all going on, he was representing New Zealand in rowing, where he did get to wear that silver fern.
0: Yes, amazing where he got his energy from. Maybe it was Weet-Bix. New Zealand sent just a small team to the 1930 Empire Games because it was the Great Depression here. So John was picked for the rowing eight, and they called them the All Black Rowing Eight. They had a great race in the final against England, and it was a bitterly cold day, and there were all sorts of weather delays, but they finally got the race underway. It was really close, but they were just pipped for the gold medal. In the last race of the day, John was then in a Cox 4. This time they led all the way to win the gold medal. And in doing so, John was the first Māori in New Zealand to win a gold and silver medal. He obviously impressed a lot of people, because 2 years later he was chosen again to row at the Olympics in Los Angeles in 1932, and he was named as the flag bearer, again the first Māori to be chosen for that honour. He led the Kiwi team out in the front of a crowd of 105 people at the Coliseum.
1: 105,000, I think, yeah.
0: 105, that would be skinny. 105,000.
1: Yeah.
0: As well as being the flag bearer and competing himself, he was the guy who led the New Zealand team haka, which was a source of great pride to him.
1: Yeah, that's incredible. Did he talk much about those experiences and his exploits?
0: Well, not really, Tony. This was a long time ago when I lived with him as a 16, 17-year-old, and I'm a little bit older than that now. But he was such a humble man and would always state that it wasn't just him who won the games of rugby or the rowing races. He was a team player, and the team won the events, not himself. He truly was an extraordinarily successful New Zealand sportsman.
1: Yeah. And then there was the league, as I say, went there in 1935, and I think at that time a lot of players went to rugby league, because as you say, New Zealand was in the grip, there'd been a depression, jobs were hard to come by, and a lot of players went. In fact, George Nappier went at about that same time to play rugby league in the UK. Did he and George, did they know each other quite well?
0: Yes, Tony, they did. The pair played rugby together before the 1935 tour. They would have come across each other in North and South Island matches, different Māori All Black team games, you know, practice camps, I guess, all of that. And so soon after that 1935 tour in Australia, John, Charlie Smith and George Harrison were disheartened at not, they didn't get selected into the next New Zealand Māori All Black team. So the three of them set sail for London to play rugby league. A lot of players were starting to do that because times were really tough in New Zealand and they could earn some good money. And in fact, they decided that George Nappier should join them. So they sent him a telegram, and that was when George Nappier switched to league.
1: Okay.
0: They started playing out in London for Streatham Mitcham. And their first game was against Wigan, and that club folded in 1937. So John, George and Charlie moved to play for Huddersfield. George Nepia at that time was unhappy and homesick for his whānau. So he returned to New Zealand. Charlie Smith married and took his English bride back to his hometown of Wairau. But John, he stayed on in England playing professional league, and he actually got picked for a World Rugby League team in 1938, who beat France. He got injured after that, and he had some cartilage removed from his right knee in 1939, and he didn't play league again.
1: Okay.

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1: Lofie, if I take you back 11 months ago when you first signed with this club, what were you wanting? 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
2: 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How can I be a better person? How can I be a better football player?
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15: It's gone forward. It's the Springbok Series. Rugby's greatest rivalry in 2026. Goes the way of the world champions.
16: Only over the top. Latoya, great offload. Oh, the wing of Inuate. Intercept. And Commando Roland sprint away and score. What can this bloke do?
17: It was spectacular a week ago for a fairy tale in Monza. In Madrid, he had to bide his time until the Ferrari pitted. For the eighth time in Formula One, Kimi Antonelli wins a Grand Prix.
15: siren into the stands at Semenov Stadium. Shield defended. 5 MPC points secured. Northland too good for Waikato to the tune of 34-17. That does it. Elena Rybakina is the new world number one and the new US Open champion.
18: Referee Adam G blows the whistle. The Dolphins have come to Mount Smart in their first ever finals appearance and have sunk the Warriors by 10 points and moved through to their first ever preliminary final.
19: Well, very good morning, team. What a weekend it has been. So much action this weekend, and I dare say a fair bit of disappointment too for many of our listeners as well. But go the Black Ferns.
20: Go the Black Ferns. Yeah.
19: Restore the pride. Goodness me. It's been a full-on weekend. Israel Dagg, Scotty Stevenson with you through till 9 a.m. this morning from the Farmland Studios. And Rick and TJ will be with you between 9 and 12. The Rural Roundup returns between 12 and 1. McCarty's here between 12 and 3. And Millsy and Lashes recombine today at 3 till 6. How are you, Iz? Big weekend, sunshine.
21: Oh, yeah, I'm okay. I'm in a world of hurt today. But maybe that's because of some of the results on the weekend. But we'll talk about some of the positives. And the positives is that the Tunnies got the job done. And they've got one more game. And I just can't stop thinking about this summer the Shield will have up there
19: well,
21: in the north.
19: Don't count your chickens.
21: What?
19: Yeah, I don't want to count your chickens. But I agree.
21: It'll be a hell of a shift if counties get the job done, okay?
19: They were very good against Waikato. Very good.
21: Outstanding.
19: Yep, yeah. The Shield means something up there. Look, it's going to be one of those mornings, and Joshy, I guess Hayden Wild is the only positive from the weekend of sport. The only positive, Joshy, spread your wings. Mm. In the words of Watto, I assume you mean Mark Watson, we are a nation in mourning. Okie dokie. Well, I'm not.
21: Great test match.
19: And look, there's plenty to get through with this All Blacks side at the moment. So I know that both Neil Barnes and Dave Rennie are running the positive line and we're tracking in the right direction. Remembering that this was a side that were a team that had its coach sacked based on a lack of trajectory.
21: Yep.
19: And the trajectory was pretty good after that first test win against South Africa. But ultimately, that is the first time in 4 years this team has lost three tests in a row, inarguably against the best team in the world. But there are some serious things to figure out about All Blacks and All Black rugby and how they can put this game plan together. We'll get out of the blocks on that in just a moment's time. But your thoughts welcome, of course, on 8833. Jimmy Maher out of Harbour is going to talk to us again today, 7:15. Sorry, Iz. Chris Medlin's going to join us out of Spain as well. Liam Lawson in the points, sixth place finish for him at the new track in Spain. Cam George, Warriors CEO, will join us about the coming weekends.
21: Eden Park
19: on Sunday. Yes, please, I will be there. Blake Ashford will talk about the Warriors with us and the NRL finals. And I thought last night's game, Penrith, Sydney, wowee, what a game that was. Justin Evans will wrap up the weekend from a racing point of view. Paul Mawadi, of course, will be here with our TAB odds. And really looking forward to talking to Ox, Paul Mitchell, out of King Country. He's a life member. And we'll talk to him about the Rams and Heartland Rugby. Big win for Buller over the weekend as well against West Coast. Sorry, Joshy. The Rundle Cup, 38-31. Had the pleasure of Marty Banks joining me in commentary on TVNZ on Saturday night. And I'm stuck.
21: That was Marty.
19: I'm stuck with this guy, eh? And he reminded me, he says, you remember you called my first game, my first professional game? I said, mate, I called you first

0: Championship with Buller. 2012, his first professional game with the Tasmanians, with Tasman, the Markle. I think I called him Screech that day on TV and then created
1: How
0: something.
1: Good. And, How is he? What is he up to?
0: Marty is working in recruitment at the moment and, yeah, he's going good. He was going real good. He'd never done a commentary before and we thrust him in there and it was great to work with. He's a good, fun man and he's got so
1: he
0: much
1: experience.
0: He played
1: indoor cricket. Did you play? You played with him, Robbie. How was he?
0: Yes, that's
1: How
0: right.
1: How did he fare?
2: You know, he's quite solid, actually. He's just...
0: Good campaigner.
2: Yeah, showed up and, yeah, he was quite gunned, to be honest. I just kind of sat back, left him to it.
0: Yeah, that's fair.
1: Just an athlete.
0: Yeah, and Jim's reminded me, South Canterbury beat Mid-Canterbury. We had Fridge on from the Hammers on Friday. Yeah, that was a high-scoring affair as well. Sounded like an amazing game of footy. Didn't get to catch that, but here we go. We better get out of the block, shall we?
1: Come on, then.
0: All right.
1: I need you.
0: Yeah,
1: can we just start?
0: I've got thoughts. You've got thoughts.
1: Can we just start by saying South Africa are a bloody good side? First and foremost, you know, they deserve that win. They deserve that that series. And, you know, they're a team, if you're not perfect, they'll wrestle momentum back, they'll suffocate you and they'll put you under extreme pressure. And I think, you know, in the first 9 minutes we had the lead and then we're never able to get it back, basically. And scoreboard pressure, they just start creeping away and then you've got to chance your arm. And when you chance your arm, it brings mistakes, which brings their game into the forefront of the minds of all of us. Scrum, line out, dominance, territory, etc. Yeah. So, look, some shining lights for me, Sumo, Ethan Blackadder.
0: Yeah.
1: I thought Ethan Blackadder was very, very good. He's busy, he carries the ball extremely well, and I just thought, you know, he took his chance. Jordy Barrett in the 12 position, defensively makes great decisions, you know, carries the ball extremely hard, and so on. But we're here to just talk about maybe where we could probably shore up some things for the ABs. High ball is still a concern.
0: Yep.
1: Sumo. We talked about it last week. We knew they weren't going to make some changes. And they went to it again. I just think it's time we go back to the old traditional, the guy in the backfield just dominating, putting a name on it and just getting up, because at least you're giving yourself a chance. What South Africa did in that game is they know that the game plan from the All Blacks is the guy running back's going to catch it. So they're actually kicking it short.

And I don't think we've added the parts that are missing. The parts that are missing are still the parts that are missing. We're pressured at the set piece, line out and scrum. Mm-hmm. We're pressured at more defence. And we're pressured at the breakdown. And they, you know, and they made some huge dominant tackles. And they beat us this week as opposed to last week in terms of dominant carries. I mean, Jasper Visser is a guy. We've got a bunch of forwards at the moment who are expected to all

0: the All Blacks would see them shooting out, so they'd step back or they'd throw that recovery pass. Mm-hmm. Now, I think you have to be brave, and from my time when I was playing, it's just take an extra step. It's just take an extra step, so that defender has to come really far outside of the defensive line to get you, and that'll allow you to get that ball to space. But when you throw that pass over him, that's what he wants you to do. He wants you to throw that big recovery pass so he can get off and make a tackle. So I think there was opportunities probably to kick from that second phase, that second man. Your Geordie Barrett kicking it. There was a prime example when Anton Leonard-Brown dropped it, and it was right in front.
1: That's right.
0: Those are the opportunities that that defensive kind of system presents to you. Look, there's so much upside, but clear and obvious for me that the South Africa is a very good side and we're going to have to play the perfect game to beat them.
1: Sure are. We're going to have to take a break here as well. This is Sport Nation with Scotty and Izzy at Chemist Warehouse, keeping Kiwis healthy all year round. Plenty of texts coming through this morning, as we always knew there would be, and I'm going to get through a few of those right after this.
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13: ...6:47, Sport Nation coming to you from the Farmland Studio. Today, Scotty and Izzy, Sammy and the Alpha, keeping you company through till 9am. And Chris Medland joins us talking F1, still at the Madring. And Chris, it's a very good morning from New Zealand to you. How are you?
14: Good morning, fellas. I'm not too bad, actually. Just powering through the last bits of work I've got to do here at the track before I can finally grab a cold one, hopefully.
13: Okay, bud. Well, we'll keep this short and sharp. Antonelli wins again. Norris, I guess, a virtual safety car, not ideal for him in that situation. But what did you make of the race and another victory, the eighth of the season for Kimi?
14: Yeah, it's kind of two sides to that answer, I guess, because the race itself was not a classic. There was not a lot of overtaking here. The track layout just doesn't seem to suit that, but it will punish mistakes, and we thought we might get some incidents and interruptions. The one we did get, as you say, favoured Kimi Antonelli and pretty much everyone behind Lando Norris. He just passed the pit entry.

0: And he's been driving really freely, did a great job today, and was probably the only driver to pull a proper overtaking move in that race. So he wins driver of the day for me for that reason.
1: We talked about Piastri and Lando Norris and the split between those two drivers, but probably nowhere is that as magnified as it is between Antonelli and George Russell. What is the future for George Russell at Mercedes? He just cannot seem to buy a trick here.

0: We feel we're tracking in the right direction. Facts are facts. That is a 1-3 series loss against South Africa. And after Johannesburg and the fast start to that tour, that's got to come as a real hammer blow to the ambitions of this team. But 49 players used across the, what was the tour length, 8-9 weeks. It's a lot of players have been exposed to the environment. I still believe that will stand the team in good stead heading forward, but ultimately this is a results business. And when the All Blacks made their change, they said they didn't find themselves on the right trajectory. So are you still feeling as comfortable with the trajectory of the side, the style with which they're wanting to play, the ambition they have to play, versus what is winning in those close test matches at the moment, which is, as always, set piece, scrum, more defence?
1: I think we've got to persist, Sumo. Like, I truly believe there's been a real shift there. I just think we've got to tidy up a few things with our shape and our attack. Just stop getting isolated and giving the defence opportunities to turn that ball over. We've got to work on the high ball and set piece. Mm. You know, we've got to have some assurance there, knowing that if it goes to a scrum or a line out, we're good.
0: New Zealand Police is recruiting now. Head to the New Cops website to get started. We'll see you at 7 a.m.
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0: is on the board. Samana, the pass without looking. Oh, it's all over. Onto the bar, Brian Toll. The Roosters flinch to the biggest possible way. And Penrith march into the prelim final.
1: Harvelli palms off a defender. And a good carry, and he goes out the back of the hand. And here's Macca Springer popping up. And Macca Springer goes all the way over the one to the other side of the field and gets a try.
2: Harris Tavita shapes towards the inside, goes to Tuopiki on the out. Opiki, Tuopiki, say Tuopiki! He dances through them, he goes around them, and he scores the opening try of the finals matchup.
1: The try is in, boot it in the touch. And North Harbour record a big win at McLean Park. They end Hawke's Bay's unbeaten start to the season. Second.
3: 7:01 here on Sport Nation. Scotty and Izzy with you. Sammy and Alpha running the show. We've got Jimmy Maher out of North Harbour coming up. Another win for Harbour, this time over the high-flying Hawke's Bay.
4: Jimmy.
3: We'll talk to Jimmy at 7:15 this morning. Cam George this hour as well, talking about the Warriors now into an elimination final at Eden Park against the Knights. Meanwhile, it's all go for Penrith.

0: had four. We had four legs that came in, which were Elena Rybakina to beat Coco Gauff in the semi-final, Lucas Casey to score for Otago against Tasman, King Country to beat Whited Upper Bush, New Zealand to score four or more tries, which Bowden Barrett got over the line in the 79th minute.
1: That was good.
0: That was a hell of a move, it all came down to any two of Tedesco, McLean and Martin to score last night, and only Martin scored.
1: Four out of five.
2: That's no good.
3: Don't bet on the league games. They're too tight. That's the lesson I learned with the Waz Dolphins.
1: Well, the Waz Dolphins, we haven't even discussed it, and we need to. Sammy, your time to shine here. Look, is DEFCON 1, as a lot of people are making out? Did you see too much out there to say this ain't going to end well? Or are you on the Webster bandwagon and saying, look, you know, we've just got to play one extra game?
4: Lads, I'm not on the one extra game. I think that it's it does make it harder. It's straight up, this time of year, there's a lot of bodies feeling sore. There's a lot of moments that can take away from you. And that one extra game is now going to have to be away against the Panthers should they get past the Knights to make the grand final. So the road became harder. There's no question the road is harder.
1: Yeah.
4: But to suggest that the Warriors are done and dusted is a little premature, in my personal opinion. I don't think they were great. I don't think they were at their peak. But there was enough to suggest there that the forwards can get the job done. Maybe if they have 13 on the field for the whole time, it might make their job a little bit easier. I think what we saw at the back end was down to the fatigue. I think the decision-making, I don't want to single them out, but Jacob Laban is an example, doesn't miss that kind of tackle on a very regular occasion. I think he was absolutely gassed, and because of the forward rotate and the injury picked up from Jackson Ford, it meant that they couldn't have anything that allowed more coverage through the middle. Jacob Laban had to cover both the middle and edges when his teammates were on the sideline counting down the clock. So that was a hell of a movement. Yeah, the Dolphins were the better side, and the Dolphins deserved the win. Like, there's no question to me that they weren't hard done by. The number of penalties blown against the Dolphins with no one

where we've dominated is our pack has gone on top of the opposition, and in that game was really even, and I think that's where the kicking game needs to come into play. I don't think we're able to relieve pressure and put it down back on the Dolphins on their own end goal, you know, suffocating them down there and putting the pressure on them to get out of their own end zone. I thought we didn't kick well enough. We didn't kick with

0: It was the two single biggest ovations for individuals within that game rather than tries was when they were reading through the team list and the name read out last, Coach Andrew Webster. The place went nuts when they read out Coach Andrew Webster's name. And when Jackson Ford came onto the field, the place erupted. The welcome back, Jacko, was special. And I thought his energy, everything he was involved in was sensational. Just not, I don't expect him back. We don't know yet, but I get a funny feeling that was Jacko gone for at least another week.
1: That is a real shame. It is 7:12 here on Sport Nation. You're with Scotty and Izzy. Farmland's Rural Rugby Legends is up and running, so nominate now. We'll be back with Jimmy Marr out of North Harbour after this.
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7: 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They might be unaware they can apply these instincts to a career in policing as well as the game.
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9: When it comes to New Zealand sports turf, nobody knows it better than PGG Rights and Turf. They've been in the industry for over 40 years, proudly supplying customers.

0: going to be humble about it. But what has this season done for you? Like, it's been a tough old time there at North Harbour, but what is clearly obvious for you about this season and what you've been able to produce with the boys?
1: Just first of all, get it now. It was really pleased, actually. Well, I thought about you after the game, was it?
2: Shut up!
1: The whole play, old boys that used to play just to wind us up.
2: Brilliant.
1: So I had a quiet word to myself, bro. Thought I just dropped that in there. Sorry, bud.
3: Proud of you, mate.
1: I'm very happy.
3: We're a long way from Hong Kong, brother.
2: So good.
1: We are. We've spoken about the game. It's the first time in 4 years we've qualified for the quarterfinals.
3: That's so good.
1: We're really proud. And on a personal note, we went from the shithouse to the penthouse last year. Came in, not a lot of prep, and you know, it's like coaching. Everyone slams you. One day you're useless. One day you're a messiah after a couple of wins. But we just got to keep focusing on ourselves. And the boys got a lot of belief, so we think we can continue to push teams and work hard towards the quarterfinal, which is guaranteed now.
0: What's the feeling in amongst the community up there in North Harbour, North Shore, etc.? Like, Jim, like there must be a real vibe. Are you getting some amazing conversations when you walk in the streets?
1: Yeah, no, it's fantastic. Everyone's behind us, which is great. We're getting record crowds.
3: Awesome.
1: There's a lot of commercial buy-in, and the vibe amongst the clubs, the stakeholder clubs, which

0: what the team anthem is. He puts the team before himself, which in this day and age where most people want to try and grab the limelight and the headlines is really valuable.
1: Jimmy, before we let you go, we need to look ahead because round eight's not going to be easy. Canterbury certainly flexing their muscle against the Lions over the weekend, and they are your next opponents at home, granted. But, you know, they're going to be hissing and they're

0: Straight away, didn't he?
1: Yeah, he did. That's what happens. You wound him up now. You wound him up. I thought of you straight away.
0: Why?
1: Oh, because brilliant.
0: Why does everyone like winding me up?
1: Because you're easy to. So is that your coffee?
0: I needed to take a sip because I was about erupt. Okay?
1: Can I just say, we haven't even mentioned it, Auckland with a good win over Counties Monaco as well. High scoring game, just getting it done at the end. Congratulations to them. Southland, what a performance.

0: They looked pretty results. Good. Did you now? We know the Taniwha and what they managed to do, but then the other results that stood out, go back to Thursday, that 27-25 win for Manawatu, they're onto something there. And Otago, I did not see them putting 50 on Tasman.
1: Nah.
0: Did not see that. But that is Otago for you. I tell you what, the quarterfinals of NBC are going to be outrageous. Mm. I know we've got three rounds to go, but wow-wee. There is some code being played.
1: Oh, I love it, Sumo. Like I said, I think in previous weeks, it's teams that have found a way. They've done something different this year. Smaller unions, hate to say it, but smaller unions it means so much to them. This competition have gone on and given themselves a chance. Like there could be a year. This could be a year where we have a winner that hasn't won for a very, very long time. A winner that has never won in Hawke's Bay.
0: Yeah.
1: For instance, yeah, so I love it.
0: 32 points there on, three clear of Harbour, Northland and third, and Otago are rounding out the top four at the moment, just 2 points clear of Canterbury, who, as I mentioned, it looked like they've rediscovered their mojo in a major way against the Lions on Saturday night. 7:26, we'll be back at 7:30-ish with your sports news headlines and Sammy. Izzy will bring you the weather, thanks to Massey Ferguson, and don't forget, still to come, we've got Cam George on the line at 7:45.
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5: 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Wrap it up. Get amongst it. Time now for a sports news headline break. Thanks to Night and Day, who do bring it to you every day because, you know, they've got it when you want. Easy as that. Let's just recap, if you have missed them, the results from the latest round of the MPC and huge shout out to Southland. A great win for them. 43-12 over Bay of Plenty. North Harbour, as we just heard from, the cock-a-hoop, Jimmy Maher. What about that? My favourite was as he said, "Now, I know you're probably going to be humble." And then he comes out with a "get that up ya" straight away.
6: How good is that?
5: That was get amazing. That up ya.
7: I've just got to face everyone wants to punch, eh? I love it.
5: Yeah. we love you, mate.
6: I don't want to punch you.
5: Look, to be very clear, we would have got the winning coach on from that game, right? We would have got the winning coach on. It just happened to be Jimmy Maher on this occasion. And for the first occasion, we should point out, for Hawke's Bay, that they haven't put themselves in that spot of being able to sing the team song afterwards.
7: Be good for them, you know?
5: Yeah, just a little hiccup. Base, yeah.
7: Bit of edge, you know, Baylen Sullivan. You know, just go away and maybe not to tackle someone at the breakdown. You know, they'll be good for them. They'll be right. Falau Fakatava, he's on a bit of a heater. Holy, he's a player. Absolute gun.
6: He is having, I think, the best provincial season of his life.
7: I reckon.
6: Unbelievable.
7: Yep. Totally, Sumo.
6: And the impact that he's had on the team around him is quite exceptional, actually. He's Everyone's lifted around Fakatava in his form. And it's great to see him. I mean, here's a guy who, you know, will still harbour serious ambitions about higher honours. And he's doing all that he can do to put himself in that frame again. I'm not saying he's going to get picked. I'm just saying he's doing everything he can.
7: But you reckon he has? Like, I think he's put himself into consideration for sure.
6: Wow.
7: Kyle Preston's played every game on that tour, and he hasn't looked.

0: Richie Mwanga. I can't remember on Friday championing Mwanga. We were just talking about the fact he was in the team and what an opportunity it was for him. But yeah, I don't think that's a vintage performance from
1: Mwanga. I think he was pretty
0: Mwanga.
1: Level. Like yeah, he distributed, and but he didn't break open the game. But I don't think we've seen a 10 on this tour break open the game.
0: No. Agreed.
1: You know?
0: Agreed.
1: Sorry, Sammy.
2: No, you're right.
1: Started with NPC, finished with the ABs. How good.
2: I'm taking it back to the NPC, though, because I said we're going to celebrate all the results. So we're going to do so. And Canterbury certainly celebrating 66-19 over Wellington, who... they're having Auckland season from last year is what they're having, or perhaps even North Harbour season from last year too. So it is not going well for the Lions at this stage. But Canterbury, a serious threat, and geez, that'll be great to watch against North Harbour next weekend, as Sumo pointed out. Northland keep that shield locked away for another week or two. 34-17 over Waikato. Jesus, they're just looking regulation now when they've got the shield challenges up, the mighty Tunny. Auckland, after Batesy coming on here, feeling full of passion on Friday, you can see what it meant to him, and geez, it'll be he's sleeping more comfortably the other night after a 43-33 win over Counties Monaco.
1: Did you tell him Sumo picked the County Steelers? Did you tell him? Because I picked Auckland.
3: Oh my God. We'll get there in a
2: And look, as an Auckland fan, I'm taking the moment to stand up and crow too. It's only the second time this season us Auckland fans have had that opportunity, so we will take it. Otago, outstanding, 57-33 over Tasman. And back on Thursday, of course, Manawatu got up 27-25 over Taranaki. The NRL finals are set for week two. The Warriors will be at home, quote unquote, of Auckland, but for the first time, playing a final at Eden Park. 6 p.m. Sunday. You'll find coverage here on Sport Nation from 5 o'clock as we build into the commentary at 6.05. It'll be a cracker against the Knights, who will come here full of confidence, not just after a superb performance from them against the Rabbitohs. That was a real turn-up for the books for them. It's only their second away win since 2001, I think, that they've achieved an away finals win for them. So they were outstanding. Not just that, they'll remember the last time they were here, a few short

0: ramped up the other way. It's the everything on trying to block the runners through, and there's some dumb decisions being made on that front in the NRL right now. But those days, variety. It is the US Open final. Let's get an update from the US Open desk with one Robert McFarlane.
1: Well, Shelton and Zverev are playing in the final.
2: Yes, they are.
1: And Zverev took the first set, 6-3. And the second set is currently on serve. So Zverev leads 4-3. And Shelton is currently serving.
2: Could be a long night at the US Open.
1: I have concerns that if Zverev takes the second set, it might not last too much longer. I think Zverev might just prove a little bit too good. But Shelton's hanging in there for the time being, so we'll see what happens.
2: All right, we'll keep us posted, Robbie, and for you at home, we'll keep you posted on that score as well. It's time for the weather. Thanks to Massey Ferguson, make no repayments until April 2027 with a Massey Ferguson. Here is the Dagger Cast.
3: Yeah, speaking of Shelton, we better start shouting the weather. Northland and Auckland, cloudy periods with isolated showers. Waikato to Wellington, also Coromandel Peninsula, the central high country and Wairarapa, mostly cloudy at first, but fine breaks developing this morning. Isolated showers developing from Manawatu, northwards, this morning, then clearing tonight. Bay of Plenty, cloudy, but look outside, Dagger. She's sunny. How good? Gisborne and Hawke's Bay, mainly fine. Isolated showers developing about the ranges this afternoon. A few showers may spread to the north of Gisborne City around the evening. Let's head south, shall we? Nelson, Marlborough, Canterbury, Otago, Southland, not excluding.

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0: NRL. You know, this is our last game in New Zealand this year, so let's fill the stands and make us proud. And look, you know, the NRL are considering New Zealand as a second option for another team. So let's again keep showing them, using these opportunities like the Origin next year, like this one. These are big ticket games, and it's more than just an NRL game. This is a sporting event for a New Zealand team that, you know, loves all of their supporters from all around the country. So just it's going to be huge for us this week, and we want everyone there with us.
1: Cam, how do you take the feeling of Mount Smart to Eden Park? Like the conversations you're having with Nick Sauntner and so on, because from what I'm hearing, Mount Smart is a really particular experience. That is the home of the Warriors. They love it. You're able to be really creative with entertainment. Are you able to do the same with Eden Park? Can they expect the same feeling, the same vibe?
0: Yeah, look, it's going to be different, no doubt. But, you know, home is where the people are, not necessarily where the brick and tiles are. And all of our people come to Eden Park, they'll make it home. They'll make it that ruthless and hard for the opposing team. And we rely on that, and we hope everyone does that and bring some new voices as well. And it'll be a great experience, no doubt. You know, I spoke to Eden Park yesterday morning, and they've assured us, and we've assured them that, you know, we're going to work together this week to be really creative. There'll be fan events from 1 o'clock on the outer field. The whole Kingsland area, full-time sports bar and eatery will be pumping. Everything will be, it'll be a big occasion, big event. So I think once everyone takes their seats, it'll become Warrior Nation full stop, and we can lift the roof off it, so to speak.
2: Yeah. We always look forward here on the show, but we'll have to look back briefly and take us inside to the shed after the game on Saturday, Cam, and the feeling within the squad, and certainly the reflections of Andrew Webster. What was the mood like?
0: Disappointed, naturally, but it's also really, really important that we understand what the reasons were, and from that point on, it is, again, just drawing a line. You got to move on quick. You just have to. And I know it hurts, but, you know, body's got to heal. Recovery's got to be taken really seriously. And then the preparation's got to start. We're only 7 days away from the next hit out, and we can't afford to lose it. So, look, in rounded talking terms, we're taking the scenic route now, not the direct path. So, you know, we're geographically going to Newcastle and Penrith and then Homebush. That's what it is. So, we've got to do it.
2: Yeah, you said you got to figure out quickly what was the cause or the root cause. Was there anything specific mentioned by the team, or an acknowledgement of the things that they didn't quite get right?
0: Just moments, mate. A couple of moments there that you can't afford to be just off the game a little bit, you know. And I think it's more just, you know, there are moments after digging in for 60 minutes that, you know, it's big efforts, but they've just got to keep those going for longer and continue not missing those moments. And we saw that the other night. There's a few breaks that happened that just led to tries, and they're just the moments that kill you in these big games. So the boys are very experienced and aware of what's going on, and they'll be right. We believe in them.
1: Speaking of moments, Cam, just quickly before we let you go, there's been a little bit of a talk about some of the officiating and maybe some of the calls that didn't go the Warriors' way. Would that be something that you might focus on and have a conversation this week, just to ensure that we're given a good level?

0: Mornings with Rick and Chappy. TJ back Monday from 9 on Sport Nation.
1: Who do you know that's a rural rugby legend? 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

0: the Dolphins were going to be a tough challenge. I still thought the Warriors would get through that examination. Ash, they head to Eden Park now, 48,000 expected there if it is indeed a sellout, and there's no reason to think it would not be. But what about that experience for this team, given the fact that they've been in a state of flux, what feels like the entire season through injuries, given the fact that they may have another couple of spots to fill this week, and the fact they're not going to be at their own spiritual home? I mean, is this a side that you've seen enough mental resilience to know that it's not all talk? They truly believe they'll go there to Eden Park and continue on this finals run?
1: 100%, 1,000%, Sumo. This team, I've said it, I haven't seen a team that I've been a part of, in the Warriors' time that is so connected, so resilient, like this one that we're seeing now. I don't think, you know, Andrew Webster has them locked in. They've got leaders like James Fisher-Harris, Mitch Barnett, that's been stated. Like, they will be up for this game. Like, just like they were last week. They were up against the Dolphins. Like, let's not forget the Dolphins. They struggled to score points. They score points at the end of the game when the fatigue set in. Like, the Warriors will be up for this game. There are threats with the Newcastle Knights. And the Newcastle Knights looked outstanding against South Sydney. They were so physically dominant. But I think if they try and get physical with the Warriors, I think that will play right into the Warriors' hands, because that's where the Warriors want to be. They love the physicality, and I think they would definitely be up for this. So get out, support the boys at Eden Park, because, you know, this will be the last chance for the season we'll get to support them, unless you're making that trip over to Sydney the week after.
0: Good on you, Aish. Really appreciate your time as always. 8:12 here on Sport Nation. We'll catch up with Blake throughout the week, I'm sure. Justin Evans is still to come, but right now, time to take a commercial break and make yourselves a cup of tea, and hopefully your day has started beautifully, team. Thanks for all the messages today. I'm sorry if we haven't been able to get through as many of them as we usually do, but there are an awful lot on all manner of subjects, whether that's the Warriors, the All Blacks. Hayden Wild, success over the weekend. The Black Ferns too, succeeding. Your NPC team, what did you make? FPC in full swing. Heartland. We're going to have a Heartland chat with Paul Mitchell, who's a life member of King Country, a little bit later in the show too. So keep your messages coming through. We always love to hear from you right here on Sport Nation.
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0: final season, and the road to the grand final starts now. 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
2: 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Time to get our racing fix and a bit of a recap over the weekend. Justin Evans joins us on the line as he does every Monday morning. Justin, good morning to you.
3: Good morning, Justin.
4: Yeah, very good morning. Very good morning, everybody. Welcome to a brand new week. I love the segue. They're talking about Rural Rugby Legends because yes, the first horse I want to talk about actually won the Sir Colin Meads Trophy on Saturday, a man who was right up there with the deeds of Izzy Dagg, really, in the game of rugby. So it's wonderful to have that on Saturday at Hastings, of course, and it won by a horse called Justin Case. So

0: Antipova, so it was incredible money for Lara Antipova.
1: Well, let's talk some apprentice riders, and let's talk Ashley Shawbridge getting a double on the weekend. Keeps winning races and leads the Premiership Jockey Championship. Chasing down Craig Grills. He's a bit greedy. Talk to us.
0: Well, you know, and I've tipped Nabba, of course. Michael McNair's my tipper. I'm very happy where Nabba's sitting. He's going very well. And I'm still very much aboard M McNabb for the Premiership. But yes, let's talk about Ashley Shawbridge. What a lovely young talent she is in the saddle, and lovely young lady as well. Any time I've seen her interviewed, I don't know Ashley myself, but gee, she presents herself so well in the media. Of course, daughter of Michelle Shawbridge. Those with longer memories will know her as Michelle Hopkins, who was a terrific jumps jockey back in the day. Really, really good. Had a lot of success with the Ken and Ann Brown stable back in the 90s, it would have been. And Ashley is her daughter. Look, she's flying. She's dead set flying. She's doing the right thing. She's doing a lot of travelling, particularly to the south. That's where she's getting her majority of her wins at the moment. Also riding winners in the north, of course, but she's picked up a lot in the south. And she has raced away to an early lead in the Premiership. It'll be hard for her to sustain that, obviously, in terms of the overall Premiership once the wetter tracks dry up and it gets a lot more harder for the apprentices over the summer months. But in terms of the apprentice Premiership, she really has already opened up a buffer. So if she keeps going the way she is, she's going to be very hard to beat, and good on her. She's riding with a lot of confidence and riding incredibly well, and she got a double there on the weekend, including on a horse called Riviera Rebel, who's a wonderful horse from the deep south there at Riverton, and that's her third win on that particular galloper, so she's built up a very good association with him. So good on you, Ashley, keep it up, and she's hopefully going to be around for a very long time. I think she's only 20. I think Ashley's only 20, so she's got years and years in front of her. If only I could be 20 again, lads, that would be good, but that's a little wrap on the weekend.
1: Beautiful, Justin. We appreciate jumping on. Just quickly, sorry, mate, a horse that's caught my attention across the ditch, nothing to do with New Zealand racing, but a wonderful backstory to it. She's an Alibi. What a horse.
0: Yeah, real star, isn't she? Real star, absolute star. Aussie, every year that goes by, they tend to have two or three. She's right there. Of course, she ran second to Autumn Glow in what was a bit of a match race first up. She was terrific there. She was even better there on the weekend. She obviously went in as a very warm favourite, trained by the great Peter Moody, who had Blake Caviar for all those years. Look, she's a superstar, no doubt. Her big target, I would imagine, will be the Cox Plate, which was going to be one hell of a race. Boys, we've got so much amazing racing coming up, particularly in Australia. You start thinking a lot, there's a likes of the Cox Plate, where she'll be there. Waller will have horses there. Autumn Glow, no doubt, will be heading there. But then you think of the likes of the Everest with the likes of Ka Ying Rising coming
1: give
0: back.
1: Give up, shall we?
0: Geez. Oh, man. Yeah. It's so good, boys. It's so good. Got a

0: Baltimore Test. They didn't have to worry too much, to be fair. There were plenty of points scored. In terms of the head-to-head, look, the South Africans weren't without their fans. There were quite a few punters who decided that what they saw in the first three tests was enough to get them to, I guess, put their money on the South Africans. So, yeah, it was fairly even across that head-to-head market, but in the total points market, over 57.5 was extremely popular. Mm. And we did have a $10,000 bet on Will Jordan to score a try at $2.
1: Jeez, that's a good bet. There might have been some anxiety in play there. Warriors couldn't get it done over the Dolphins. They now prepare for the Knights. I'm sure the bookmakers had a busy weekend putting all that together, Paulie. But what did you make of league betting over the weekend?
0: Yeah, well, very, very popular. Look, there were plenty of disappointed Warriors, punters and fans out there over the weekend. But they do get to go again next weekend, of course, Sunday at Eden Park. The odds are out for that already. The Warriors are $1.48. The Newcastle Knights, $2.70. They're 5.5-point favourites, the Waz, in this game. The total set at 44.5. Already,

0: punters. So it looks like the bookies might have this exactly where it should be early doors. Knights 270, Warriors $1.48.
1: Wowee. Now, Paulie, NPC was also, well patronised over the weekend from a punting point of view too. Some big results there. Harbour getting up over Hawke's Bay. Of course, Auckland getting up over Counties. Northern retaining the Shield. When we look through the competition now, what are the betting patterns that you are noticing?
0: Well, Hawke's Bay are very, very popular. So that was a very surprising result for them against North Harbour, especially at home. Maybe Hawke's Bay were looking ahead to this week for the big battle of the Bay against Bay of Plenty. Even so, with the lead that they had, and they were very, very short live, I can tell you, the Magpies, with the lead they had, you wouldn't have expected them to give that up. But full credit to North Harbour. They were superb. They are now $10 North Harbour to win the NPC for this season. As you said, the Taniwha hold on to the Shield. A nice, efficient display by the Taniwha there. They are $7 to win the NPC. Hawke's Bay still favourites, so at $3, with Canterbury, the two southern teams, Canterbury and Otago both paying $4.50. But yep, Taniwha, only one more challenge this year. They can hold on to the Shield for the whole season.
1: Can tell you, it is 59-37 in the fourth quarter between the Bears and the Panthers in the NFL. There's more NFL action. There's two live, three, four, five, six live games at the moment, and more to come today, Paulie. So plenty of opportunity for NFL fans to get on board as well.
0: Yeah, and bookies are shaking slightly. It's only week one of the NFL season, but there are some very, very high-scoring games. The Bears-Panthers, that's into the fourth quarter, 59-37 as we speak, the Chicago Bears over the Carolina Panthers. Anytime there are very high-scoring games with lots and lots of touchdown scorers, you can be sure that there will be all number of same-game multis getting up. So, yeah, we've got the big game later on this afternoon. The Giants hosting the Cowboys. Giants are $2.35 outsiders at home. The Cowboys, $1.60. In terms of touchdown scorers, Cam Scatterbo, the New York Giants running back at $2, has been popular, as has Javonte Williams for the Cowboys, who's $1.67.
1: Good on you, mate. Paul Moati here on a Monday. Thanks for your time, as always, bud. We'll talk to you tomorrow. tab.co.nz, or download the app. It is R18. Please bet responsibly. We need to get a break underway and to return with Sammy Ackerman in the sports news headlines, weather with Dagger, and catch up with Tony Johnson to see what's coming up after 9. That's all after the break.
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6: Six, 26 minutes rather away from 9 o'clock here on Sport Nation with Scotty and Izzy. Scotty, of course, in the Farmland studio and the Farmland's Freehouse as well for our man Izzy Dagg. Of course, rural never sleeps. Let's talk about some sports news headlines, shall we? Thanks to Night and Day, who will let you wrap your laughing gear around a $2 sausage every Tuesday in September. So line that up for your day tomorrow. Plot your course. Let's start with some of the NFL that Scotty was just talking to Paulie Moate about. As we know, for the first week of the season, back last week, the Seahawks were too good for the Pats and the 49ers owned the Aussie experience over the Rams as well. Into overtime with the Saints and Lions still at 24 apiece. New Orleans got the third and four now at the moment. The Bengals got up over the Buccaneers today, 33-27. Colts got taken down by the Ravens. Now, if any neutrals who listen to the show, the Ravens will have become your team, obviously, with our man Nick Gill taking them through. So 41-23, Nick Gill gets to hear the victory song first up. How good is that? The Jaguars too strong for the Browns as well, 34-10. The Jets 23-10 over the Titans. The Bills just getting up over the Texans, 36-31. Steelers too good for the Falcons, 20-13. Man, the points are flying in the Panthers Bears. It's unreal. 59-37 into the fourth quarter, almost over there. The Vikings and Packers just getting underway, still yet to be scored there. Same goes for Raiders Dolphins, Chargers and Cardinals, Eagles and Commanders as well. So plenty to keep you busy on those fronts. Let's get a few other results that happened over the weekend on the rugby front here in New Zealand to the Farrah Palmer Cup round three. And it was the Otago Spirit getting things underway with a 58-11 win over their Tasman counterparts. Auckland Storm getting just their second win of the season, 46-26 over Cunties Monaco Heat. The Volcanics, man, they're doing it tough this season. Whipped 78-5 by the defending champion, two-time defending champion Waikato side. And Northland keep on keeping on, 27-14 over the North Harbour Hibiscus. That keeps Northland undefeated this season. Canterbury, by the way, also undefeated at this stage after a 50-70 win over the Manawatu Cyclones. Hawke's Bay, Tui, 37-29 over the Wellington Pride as well.
7: That's a hell of a win.
6: That is a great win. Yeah, not a great weekend for Wellington. And just quickly for the Heartland for round five it was. Hofinua Kapiti getting up 50-34 on the road to Ngāti Porou East Coast. 57 for Whanganui up over North Otago, 39. Thames Valley, 57-31 victors over Poverty Bay. King Country staying top of the table, not just getting the wins, but getting those bonus points to keep them up there as well by a solitary point, 54-30.

0: developing from Manawatu northwards this morning, then clearing tonight. Bay of Plenty, cloudy but long fine breaks developing this morning. Isolated showers east of Whakatane, clearing this evening. Gisborne and Hawke's Bay, mainly fine. Isolated showers developing about the ranges this afternoon. A few showers may spread to the north of Gisborne City around the evening. Nelson, Marlborough, Canterbury, Otago and Southland, fine with high cloud from mid-Canterbury southwards. Buller to Westland, partly cloudy with the odd shower about Buller and Grey. Fiordland and Stewart Island, mostly cloudy with a few showers becoming more frequent this evening. Just a couple of temperatures to get your attention. Auckland, a low of 11, with a high of 16. Wellington, a low of 8, gets to about 14 degrees high. Christchurch starts off brisky cold with a 3-degree low, but it gets to about 13. And Dunedin, a low of 9, around high of 13. And Tauranga, you wouldn't predict it, but here it is, 19 degrees. It's a scorcher. Slip, slop, slap. How good.
1: Beautiful stuff, and thank you to Massey Ferguson. Don't stop, keep moving. Put a new Massey Ferguson to work now. Tony Johnson has arrived.
2: What did you say about the weather in Christchurch today?
1: What did you say about the weather in Christchurch today? As I zoned out, actually.
0: A little cold start to the day with a 3-degree low, but it gets to a high of 13. TJ?
2: I was there on Saturday. And it just the whole place, the whole city was just magnificent. So driving from the airport, beautiful, fine, sunny day. The blossoms are out. People are out in the park. People are out, you know, having lunch and stuff. Oh, God, it was. There is something really great going on there.
1: There is.
2: In that city. It's absolutely fantastic to be there.
1: It has become a truly spectacular place from the ashes, has it not? TJ, what's coming up on your show?
2: Okay, well, there's a heck of a lot. Obviously, we'll be combing through.
1: Raking over the
2: raking
1: coals
2: over
1: of defeat.
2: Yes, both obviously the All Blacks and the Warriors have got a bit of work to do now. They've got to take the hard road, I guess, to the glory days. But we'll go through all that this morning. Scott Sattler's going to join us later on. He's always good to talk to about the NRL. Al Gruskin, we're going to check in with Al because we've got the US Open final in
1: That's
2: progress.
1: Right.
2: Yeah, and plenty to talk about.
1: And there'll be plenty of text coming through too.
2: Oh, for sure.
1: If the show's any indication, looking forward to that. Sorry to rush through our chat this morning.
2: No, no.
1: And we are going to
2: rush away.
1: We're going to need to take a break. We've got Paul Mitchell waiting for us on the other side of this. King Country Life member.
2: Yeah, great man. Great man.
1: We'll catch up with you soon. Thanks, TJ.
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5: Cam Roygaard just holds it up momentarily. Roygaard almost found his way to the line. It's the Springbok series. Rugby's greatest rivalry in 2026 goes the way of the world champions.
6: Oh, you look gutted.
7: We were confident that if we got a few things right tonight, that we'd have a good chance of winning, and fell short. A bit disappointing from that perspective. From a tour point of view, you know, I think I said 3, 4, or 5 months ago, whenever I got appointed, that I was really excited about the tour coming here, because we knew it was going to be tough, but we'd learn a lot about ourselves, and we'd leave with a better understanding of our game model and tighter as a group, and so on. And we're definitely in that position. Yeah, so the result hurts, but really proud of the effort, really excited about where our game's heading and knowing that we need to be better. You know, you look at the numbers, it was a very even game tonight, bar the score. Felt even with 15 to go, we were right in it. Disappointed, but we're still really proud of the effort and feel that we're tracking in the right direction.
8: Joseph picking out Anderson. Near Anderson again, cutting up through the middle. Anderson couldn't quite find Vaipulu on the shoulder, but it's there for Mikaeli Tu'u. New Zealand goes steaming over the line, and it's Liana Mikaeli Tu'u who gets the try and gives them some breathing room.
5: Not wide it goes, little kick through. Will it set up? Beautiful hands, great finish. It seals it. Rebelli, she ain't going anywhere this weekend, folks. She's down in Whangarei.
9: Games and nice. Two sets to one, 6-4, 5-7, 6-2.
10: Poor form from South Lankaberry. Rubakina played a terrific final.
11: This will be the final play of the game. Ali Laiatoa wrapped up. Referee Adam G blows the whistle. The Dolphins have come to Mount Smart in their first ever finals appearance, and they've sunk the Warriors by 10 points and moved through to their first ever preliminary final.
12: Morning all, welcome to a new week after a weekend where, well, not everything went according to plan, did it? The All Blacks lose the series to the Springboks 3-1, and while it's disappointing, is it such a surprise to you? The Boks are an awesome team right now. They were the team that got better as the series went on. Still a lot can happen over the next 12, 13 months, but they're already looking like a team ready to win a record third straight World Cup year next year. It's disappointing for All Black fans, and I suppose if you're of my generation, you'll have felt that disappointment in the past. There's a reason why only one All Blacks team has won a 3 or 4 test series in South Africa. It's a hard place to win. This time they were trying to beat a Springbok team as good as anything they, maybe the world, has ever seen. They're an established dynasty in the sport. The All Blacks went into this series hoping to play around them, take away from their strengths, run them round. But in the end, the power, the relentless power of the Boks just proved too much. And under relentless pressure, familiar problems emerged. That's not to say the All Blacks didn't play their part in an enthralling series. They weren't disgraced. They weren't embarrassed, not smashed. But still, 3-1 tells the story of where these teams are right now. Failure? Well,

0: in an F1 championship series. Now, you have to go back to the days where the likes of Denny Hulme and Chris Amon and Bruce McLaren were in their heyday. They had far fewer races.
1: Yes.
0: So, I mean, but it is just a little numerical thing.
1: Well, yeah, and I suppose you could, you know, it's just the modern sport, right? I mean, Will Jordan is, you know, up there for the most tries for the All Blacks, but how many more tests has he played than people, you know, some of those other greats from yesteryear that

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1: The Little Master and the old sparring partner Lashes, solving one sporting issue at a time. 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
1: 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We are looking for someone analysing the defensive line, predicting the referee's call, holding their nerve when the game is on the line. They are tactically minded, equipped with composure, relentlessly loyal to their team. They might be unaware they can apply these instincts to a career in policing as well as the game.
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3: For over 20 years, Seton Park in the heart of the Waikato has been caring for mares and foals through every stage of the breeding season. 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
10: Well, the final test of the greatest rivalry series in Baltimore, played before a packed stadium, the 114th match between the two, and the Springboks won it to take the series 3-1. They've now won 8 of the last 10 between the two sides. No question that they are the best team in the world at the moment. They've got it over the All Blacks in this series. But have Dave Rennie and co and his All Blacks closed the gap? Well, to look back on the series, maybe take a look at what has to happen now and also everything else that's happened in rugby over the weekend. Our Monday morning panel, All Blacks, now commentators Richard Turner and Ant Strawn. Morning, fellas.
11: Morning, Tony.
12: Morning, Ant.
10: Well, Ant, I'll start with you. I think people were asking the question before this with the Springboks naming pretty much the same team again, just a couple of changes, whether they might tire a bit, but I think it has to be said that the Springboks were the team that really got better as the series went on, and it showed in that last match. That is Richard Turner and Ant Strawn. Morning, fellas.
11: Morning, Tony.
12: Morning, Ant.
10: Well, Ant, I'll start with you. I think people were asking the question before this with the Springboks naming pretty much the same team again, just a couple of changes, whether they might tire a bit, but I think it has to be said that the Springboks were the team that really got better as the series went on, and it showed in that last match.
11: Yeah, well, I think ultimately Rossie Erasmus was one who was kind of questioned for was he going to use a broader squad for this particular series, and he probably lulled us into a bit of a false sense of security. And I think what he did was he actually just banked on a group of about 24, 25 players. And I think you're right, Tony. I just think they got better and better. They adjusted nicely to where they were dented by the All Blacks early on, and particularly in the Alice Park test. But, you know, the way they played, staying on script,

0: opportunity to impress you, and then you get rewarded for it, and then he's taken that that reward with open arms and quite literally run with it. So, yeah, look, and that's, and again, you know, looking at the positives out of this for Tony, that we have developed, and some players have advanced, as Ant alluded to, some have advanced, some haven't. So it's another good thing that's come out of this tour, is it's good to see a player of Ethan Blackadder's ability and capabilities, performing to what he is, what his skill level is, and it's great to see. I mean, he was the ideal guy in that environment as well. You know, we all know he's raw boned, he's rough, he's tough. And we needed a bit of that, so it was good to see.
1: You guys played in an era where touring South Africa, be it with the All Blacks or maybe those pre-season, the Super 10 that they used to have, and then Super Rugby kicking in, you know what it's like going to South Africa. This is a whole new experience, really. Guys have been on tour in the past. They've been on those, say, 3 or 4 match tours of the UK, but this was different. There were matches against the other, the 4 URC teams in South Africa. There were the test matches, plus the trip over to Baltimore. Just a completely different experience for some of these guys and for the fans who went. And everyone I know who went has said what a fantastic, wonderful experience it was to go to South Africa. Just give us your thoughts on this whole concept of bringing back the tour. We're going to have one here in New Zealand in a couple of years' time. Ant, do you think in the final analysis that it was the right thing, it was a good thing to do, it was a beneficial thing?
2: Look, I'm not quite sure how it all ended up fiscally, Tony, in terms of the money that it generated. But if we park that just for one moment, touring South Africa is relentless. And one of the things...

0: I was one of those lucky people that travelled for 20 days in South Africa, Tony, and, you know, it was a wonderful experience. And the South Africans, let's be honest, are great hosts, as I hope we are when they come and travel to our nation. So, you know, overall, I think it was a great success in that regard, but again, I'm not quite sure fiscally how it all landed.
1: Well, I think the money that they earned from Baltimore certainly made that part of it worthwhile, and the sight of a crowd like that for a rugby game in the United States once upon a time was unthinkable. Richard, before we move on, we'll look at the NPC in just a moment, but your thoughts, your final thoughts on this greatest rivalry series?
2: Oh, I think, as Ant said, look, I think as a fan, it was a fantastic experience, and you know, the ultimate would have been to have been there and experienced it. But yeah, it's a wonderful series, I think, and there was four fantastic tests that were competitive, the unknown outcomes, and that's all you can ask for at a test series. And yeah, we've always had that traditional, South Africa have always been our greatest rivalry. So yeah, hats off to those who have put this together. And we look forward to hosting South Africa in a couple of years' time, because I think it'll be big as well.
1: And let's hope that we can be as good a host in 2 years' time as the South African fans obviously were this time round.
2: Yeah.
1: 9:35, we'll talk NPC with our Monday panel, Ant Strawn and Richard Turner, in just a moment.
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0: speaker at home, simply ask it to play Sport Nation on iHeartRadio. Big opinions, breaking sport, and the stories driving the day. You're back with Sport Nation Mornings with Tony Johnson. The conversation continues.
1: 9:38 Sport Nation Mornings. Just before we look at the NPC, Black Ferns, of course, in action over the weekend, and they had a good win. Hard-fought win over France, but a good win all the same. Scotland next weekend, then, of course, the big one against England. But, Ant Strawn, France are a good team. And I thought we saw in this game just what Whitney Hansen is bringing to the side is, yes, you've got all this talent, let's use it, but the structures of their play and their determination to do the hard meters again just paid off for them, and it was a good win.
2: Yeah, I think so, Tony. And I mean, you know, let's be honest, the female program, you know, has come off a pretty tough World Cup program where they perhaps underachieved just in terms of the number of players and quality players we have here in New Zealand. Was a big win against South Africa. That was a statement, first and foremost. And I just like the way that they attacked to wits. Of course, they earned the right to get there by doing all the hard work through the middle as well. And then that transferred on to that French team, who arguably are probably one of the best, if not the best in the world at the moment. And I just thought that what they'd learnt from the South African game, they travelled through

0: Well, Witts again, they've got such a good back three, and Rice came on and made a real difference as well. If you give those four players at the back too much time and space, they can really burn you. And that's exactly what they did. They got back in front, and then they were just relentless right through until the end. And, of course, that was coupled with, you know, some really good defence at the back end as well. We're both North Harbour players, me and Pod. And it's really pleasing to see a team, again, I'll go back, that look really, really well connected and are playing some great footy.
1: Yeah, you're right. I mean, it's bold, it's fearless, it's like it was back in the days when you guys were playing, but it's still quite measured. It's not quite as madcap, Richard, dare I say it.
2: I think, you know, what I'm, every time I talk to the boys in that environment, you know, they that's what they talk about. They talk about playing the game of the Harbour of old, and they've embraced it, and they've gone, this is Harbour rugby, and this is how we want to go about playing the game. But yeah, I mean, it's all very well to have the attitude towards that, but you've actually got to go out there and do the, you know, as we know in rugby, you've got to do the basics right. And they've got a really, really nice balance, as, you know, Ant's alluded to, some a really exciting back line, but they've got some really, really good hard working and young. That's the exciting thing for Harbour fans. It's a very, very young team.
1: You mentioned.
2: And these guys all come out of the club system, and you know, they've got this immense self-belief and what they're doing, and look at, and you know, as much as they had a disappointing season last year, and I talked to Jed Melvin about it, you know, he said, as much as last year losing became a habit, he said this year winning's becoming a habit, and that's a much better feeling.
1: Yeah, you mentioned Hunter Rice there. He's the son of Dean Rice, who was a great softball, one of New Zealand's great softball players, and boy, he's electric. There's so many good ones, and Hawke's Bay, Brock James has talked about it. The discipline does have to improve, and maybe this time it cost them. Richard, you've covered a lot of Northland, because it's not far up the road from where you are these days. The Shield, they've made it clear this is their priority. We saw that with the team they put on the field against North Harbour. I think so. Anyone going up there, and it's counties Manukau have got the only challenge left, but anyone who wants to take that shield, you better take a crowbar and a sledgehammer with you.
2: Yes, no doubt about that, and a bit more. I think you might have to actually throw a couple of extra players on the field if you're going to give yourself a chance of success up there. But Northland, not too dissimilar to Harbour, you know, just that a massive amount of internal self-belief in what they're doing. You know, they've got a really, really well-balanced squad. I think, you know, Marcel Renato has been a huge asset to them this season, just bringing some solidity to their forward pack, and their forward pack's

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0: Bryant for Evan Nielsen for Kluivert. Kluivert! Levels for the Cherries. Well, he slipped over, but he still managed to put it in.
1: The latest whole corner is rattled off the crossbar. It's Balumi deflected it in. Well, this is incredible. From 1-0 behind, Hull City leads.
2: Holding it up, finding Gross. Thoughts of an attempt for a second for him. But Dunkel let fly. And boy, is he let fly. That is a slam dunk into the top left-hand corner. Took a deflection. Haaland! But the flag is up. It's not going to count. Erling Haaland's offside.
3: Looks like Erling Haaland is offside from that sort of angle.
2: Wow.
0: There might be a little plot twist coming here.
2: Wow.
0: Goal for Manchester City! Erling Haaland has given City the lead in the derby.
4: Yeah, EPL coming up later on this hour, and we're also going to go to the States very shortly, where it's all been wrapped up at Flushing Meadow, the US Open, and that's coming up in this hour. NRL after 11. Looking forward to hearing from Scotty Sattler. He'll have a really good, I guess, neutral view on what happened at the weekend. I know a lot of Warriors fans will be disappointed, maybe a little bit anxious about the fact that they're having to back up now and go to Eden Park, and I'm sure he will have a really objective view on that. But let's get some headlines, Ricardo.
5: Yeah, headlines with PGG Rights and Turf. Liam Lawson produced his best F1 finish for Red Bull, still expressed a bit of disappointment in finishing sixth in the Spanish Grand Prix. He was has recorded his 10th top 10 finish of the season, so he's up to 9th in the driver's standings with that 6th place finish. He thought they could have done better in Q3, but pretty happy. He thought they could have been in the top 5, but as it is, he got 6th. That's pretty good. Kimi Antonelli, too good for the rest. He's won again. I think it's his 8th win of the season now. He's got a championship lead of 81 points after 14 rounds, and probably just put himself out beyond the likes of Lando Norris and his teammate George Russell.
4: And we'll hear a little bit from Liam later on when we go to our Mass Sport clipping segment in this hour.
5: Yeah, we'll do that a little bit later. Now on EPL, we didn't get to that earlier, but Manchester City have won a tense Manchester derby 1-0 with a controversial VAR goal to Erling Haaland that came after Manchester City lost Phil Foden to a red card for kicking Bruno Fernandes in the stomach.
6: Yeah.
5: Now, since...
4: Who kicked who first?
5: Well, the what's his name? Phil Foden was lying on the ball. You can't lie on the ball. You are allowed to kick at the ball if somebody is lying on it. But what you can't do is then lie on the floor and studs up kick somebody in the stomach when the ball's nowhere near them. So,
6: right.
5: Yeah, it's violent conduct. So he'll probably get a 3-game ban for that, Phil Foden, I would say.
4: Okay.
5: But the referees association in the UK is now called ProRef. And they've admitted that it was a mistake in awarding the goal, because the law states that Enzo Fernandez, it doesn't matter if he hasn't touched the ball, he was in an offside position and he attempted to hit, get involved with the play, which then puts off the keeper and the defender, so it should have been disallowed.
4: I'm sorry. Yeah, I feel your pain, brother. I really do. I know. But look, we could turn the temperature in here up to 35 degrees and you would not take that Manchester United shirt off.
5: Well, it's interesting too that Dermot Gallagher, who's now retired, but he's been on Talk Sport today, and he said he couldn't believe it was offside, and Joe Hart, the former Manchester City keeper, said, these are the laws, I can't believe they've got this wrong.
4: Hey mate, I'm an Arsenal fan, I would have been quite happy to have that goal disallowed.
5: Yeah, 100% you would have been. You would have been alone at the top, because Arsenal had a win 2-0 yesterday against Sunderland, so four games, four wins for both Arsenal and Manchester City. As things stand, they are the two top teams in the league. Elsewhere, Coventry got hammered 5-0 at home by Brighton. They've now played four games, no wins, no draws, no goals, and conceded 10, looking ugly for them.
4: They'd just about be closing the book on them being relegated already, wouldn't they?
5: Yeah, I'll tell you what, Frank Lampard won't be long for this world, I don't think. He might get the arse. They've got one game before the international window, and I wouldn't be surprised if there's a change made there.

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5: Comes to all units, priority update on our active search. We are looking for someone analysing the defensive line, predicting the referee's call, holding their nerve when the game is on the line. They are tactically minded, equipped with composure, relentlessly loyal to their team. They might be unaware they can apply these instincts to a career in policing as well as the game.
6: Do you fit the description we're looking for? New Zealand Police is recruiting now.

0: text, mate. Tomorrow morning, we will do a feature on it. I promise you that. So thanks very much for your text. Okay, to tennis, we have time now to go to the United States where, well, they've crowned a new women's champion. But for the second time this morning, Alexander Zverev has claimed the US men's singles crown. He has beaten Ben Shelton in the final. And to talk us through all that and the climax to another great tournament, Al Gruskin joins us. How are you, Al?
1: Well, I have all these notes ready to talk about the Black Fern, so I guess I'll have to come back to do that later as well. But appreciate you guys having me. Appreciate that match finishing in time for this.
0: Oh, and very good
1: timing. It's been a heck of a US Open.
0: Yeah. Tell us about the final, because early on it really did look like Alexander Zverev was taking a pretty firm control, and just when he was getting his first serves and Shelton was having real trouble putting a dent in it.
1: Now, there's a reason Alexander Zverev has won now 16 consecutive matches against left-handed players, and the reason is his backhand. His backhand is up there with just about any backhand we have seen in the history of our sport, and accordingly, a lefty builds his patterns on picking on those spots, the slider T serve on the deuce side, the slider wide on the ad. You can't do that against Sasha Zverev. He takes that away right away, and you know, accordingly, if you don't have a backhand that can hurt his forehand, which Ben Shelton really didn't, and you saw that most, to your point, on the return of serve, you're just going to have a problem. Now, you add to that, Zverev is 6'6". He hits his serve 130 miles per hour, and he makes that serve 70% of the time. And he's done that for 5 years now consecutively. It's why he's been able to compete at the top of the tennis world for about a decade consecutively. It's why he

0: really clean transition of the throne from Sabalenka to Rybakina. She's earned it. She's been the best player for the last year.
1: Yeah. I guess Sabalenka crumbled a little bit in the end, but it was just under the pressure, wasn't it? No, that was a great win for Rybakina and a worthy champion, beating Sabalenka in the final in 3-6-2 in the last. And of course, as we mentioned, Alexander Zverev has now been crowned as the US Open men's champion. Well, Al, thank you so much. Wonderful coverage you've given us throughout the tournament, and we're very grateful for that.
0: No, I appreciate

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12: Well, there's a familiar look to the top of the English Premier League. Four games in, Arsenal and Manchester City separated by just one goal on the differential after both kept their 100% record intact at the weekend. It's always great to get the thoughts of UK writer, broadcaster, football academic Matt Reed. Hello, Matt.
13: Hello, how are you going?
12: Yeah, good, good. Look, let's get to your, well, it's your Sunday afternoon first, the 199th Manchester Derby at Old Trafford, just the Erling Haaland goal separating them in the end, and a pretty contentious sort of a match this one. You had VAR, you had a red card, it was quite a turbulent match.
13: It was, and we had Phil Foden sent off for an interesting altercation with Bruno Fernandes. Not many people defending him and saying that he should have not got the red card because he kicked out at Fernandes. But there was a very pronounced kick from Fernandes, the Man United midfielder, before that point, on to Foden, trying to get the ball, which was essentially resting under him at the time. It was one of those six of one, half a dozen of another kind of situations. The fact that Foden was lying on the ground, he'd writhed, spun himself around, and he kind of straightened his legs in a very aggressive kind of way, which caught Fernandes. Fernandes did what Fernandes is very good at doing, and he made the most of the situation. He dropped, he rolled, his body was broken, etc. Immediately recovered as soon as Foden got the red card. But, yeah, it could very

0: easily have been, it could very easily have been a yellow card for Fernandez as well, or potentially being called back for the fact that Fernandez was the initiator of the issue, and it could have been a ticking off for both, and Foden could have got away with it. But very few are saying that he should have stood there on the pitch, because he lost his head. And for Phil Foden at the moment, he is a player who needs to rebuild his career, so moments like this are not good news for him.
1: Yeah, and even the goal, it was a drawn out sort of affair with VAR one way then the other, and before they finally confirmed it.
0: It's horrible, VAR. I just got it. That's my top line for this. If you go back far enough, and if you zoom in closely enough, you can find some way of ruling out most goals. And the ball was played across, and or ruling in either way. And the ball was played across, and it just looked like Haaland was offside. It just looked like it was. That was the optics of that situation. But you then kind of wind it back, and you look at this little toe, tip of the toe at the far side of the pitch, which was just at the point.

0: No one saw it. Nobody was sitting there going, oh, no, no, it's okay. He will be onside because that's going to keep him onside. Actually, he was off. To all intents and purposes, it looked so clear that he was off. But the wonders of VAR mean they've spotted this and the goal has stood, which in the end of it has decided the match.
1: Yeah, I think we thought when technology started coming more and more into sport, and we've had the same issue with rugby here in New Zealand, that everyone thought, okay, this is going to be great. We're not going to have any more contentious decisions in sport because we've got all the evidence there and they're going to look through it and they'll get everything absolutely right. And this will be some kind of panacea to everything that ails the game. And instead you end up having these almost forensic examinations of a scoring moment and people trying to find reasons not to award a goal or a try or whatever it is. It certainly hasn't been the cure-all that a lot of people thought it was going to be, regardless of what sport it is.
0: No, I know exactly. It's had a huge impact across multiple sports. Intrinsically, it does the right thing. It normally gets to the right decision. It's very, very rare that it's incorrect. But God, it's a fun sponge, isn't it? It sucks the life out of those moments. And when you've got a player who does look so off, you're going back to all of these stages of build-up, the possibility of a hair being flicked on Enzo Fernandez's head as he throws himself toward heading the ball across, and it didn't happen. And then you kind of like look across the pitch and actually say, well, actually, there is a bit of an angle there on the camera. It does look, it's a bit deceptive, and maybe on the far side, you've got a player there who's going to be who's keeping him on or playing him off. It just drags it all out too much. But absolutely, I was of your view. I thought this could be the thing which decides those black and white kind of moments, and it made it really much better. But it's just dragging it out too far.
2: Yeah, it's interesting you talked about the Haaland being offside, because for me that wasn't the issue. And if you look at the laws of the game when it comes to offside, it says offside can be given when a player who's in and on offside position clearly attempts to play the ball but doesn't touch it. And for me, Enzo Fernandez clearly attempted to play the ball. So, I mean, he was in an offside position. So for me, I'm expecting PGMOL to be issuing an apology to Manchester United probably tomorrow.
0: Yeah, well, we've had many of these, haven't we, where it's like the player gets within, again, like a matter of millimetres, certainly less than a centimetre from like the top of his head catching that ball. And he's throwing himself at the ball. He's influencing the player who's alongside him, who has to go and mark him rather than dragging across and trying to cover a shot from Haaland, etc., etc. You know, it does feel sometimes like the law is being chosen to be used in certain ways at certain times to fit with a decision that's been made at some point. And I'm not suggesting there's an agenda, but these things kind of like pick and choose as to whether somebody's interfering or not. And that's all of these grey areas are what's creating the chaos. Mm-hmm. Now, you know, but it doesn't. Let's just go back to the match, though, shall we? Man United did play against a reduced number down to 10 men at Manchester City. Man United had hit the post twice.

0: win, either team manages to get a win, they'll be up in the top four of the league. For me, you might get that scoring goal, but scoring draw, but maybe only a 1-1.
1: Look, should mention before we go, Ipswich, they're going all right. They got their second win, late winner at Selhurst Park. Nottingham Forest, their first win too, and a good one. Aston Villa having a bit of a rough start to the year after being so good last season. So, yeah, fascinating round, wasn't it?
0: It was a fascinating round, and you've got some fabulous managers in the bottom half of the Premier League.

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1: 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They're the go-to for the largest range of specialty equine products you'll ever need, including monthly specials and industry-leading advice. Gerard's

0: So there are eight. I was only looking at the... But thank you for that, Jason. And Peter from Cambridge saying they've already issued the apology and said the goal shouldn't have stood. Does that make you feel better, Mr. Manchester United?
1: No,
0: of course it doesn't.
1: Of course not. Of course not.
0: This means an injustice has been done.
1: There needs to be an investigation.
0: Take the points off them.
1: Yeah, exactly.
2: Come
1: exactly.
2: on, that's ridiculous. There's got to be an investigation into this.
1: 100%, Jeff Toomey.
0: Okay, it's coming up 4 minutes away from 11 o'clock. 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

0: sticks. Egan goes towards the right side. Harris Tevita shapes towards the inside. Goes to Tu Opiki on the out. Opiki to Opiki. They do Opiki. He dances through them. He goes around them. And he scores the opening try of the finals matchup. It's 6 points to two with a kick out in front to come. The Dolphins have a chance on the left side. Quick hands. Selwyn Cobbo. Just like that off the restart. The Dolphins show why they are one of the most potent attack in the competition, because they just go right to left in one quick swoop and they bring the score back 10 points to 6 with a kick to come. Oh, that pass is forward. It's a mile forward, Adam G. They might score off it. It's 6 more, but the pass was forward and Farnworth will score, and the Warriors can't defend against 14. Antoa, he puts one high in the air. This could be a big moment. Underneath it, Cam Pereira lands back on the Warriors' side. Now it's picked up by Bostock, and he has scored what will probably be the game winner for the Dolphins. I said it would be a big moment. It's perhaps the biggest of the match.
1: Yeah, NRL coming up in this hour on Sport Nation Mornings. Scott Sadler's going to join us very shortly to go through the weekend's action and the path now that the Warriors will have to take. Keep the text coming, 8833. Mikey says, hi TJ, Shafi Hucky is by far.

0: think would get a highball specialist against the best team in the world. Rory's not happy. He says, as Springbok fans are becoming the most painful bunch of wounders in world rugby. I know it's a case of sing when you're winning and winners are grinners, but good grief, they're painful winners. Well, it depends where you're getting your sample size from, mate, because personal experience, I reckon they're good. I reckon they're really good, and they're fantastic in their own country. They're great hosts. But if you will go crawling around in the corridors of social media, you're going to...
1: Where all the worst live.
0: Yeah. You're going to find stuff that you don't like. But thanks for that, Rory. Yeah, 8833. It's coming up 3 minutes after 11. And let's go to one of our new features on Sport Nation Mornings. Normally we do headlines about now, but now we're going to take some mass sport.
2: Lawnmower struggling to make the cut? Spring into a brand new mass sport mower.
1: Yeah, and Liam Lawson, of course, finished sixth in Madrid, the latest Grand Prix. It is his 10th top 10 finish of the season. Means he's ninth in the Drivers' Championship and actually a bit disappointed. Thought they could have done better in Q3 and got the car into the top five. But, did pretty well, especially with Lewis Hamilton having to retire with brake issues, but got past a few cars and managed to hold them off as well. This is what Liam Lawson had to say after the race.
3: From where we started, quite an okay race. Just super hard to overtake. So went for an alternate strategy with starting on the hards. But I think the VSC didn't really help at the start. And then, from there we were just... Honestly, I was on my own a little bit. So, would have been nice to qualify higher yesterday. I think that was a little bit frustrating on my behalf. But...

0: Yeah, overall I feel good. Some things that are closer to my car that feel a bit nicer now to drive as well.
1: Yeah, that is Liam Lawson speaking after that. Of course, as I mentioned, he finished sixth in the Red Bull. The rest of the placings were like this. Kimi Antonelli winning his eighth race of the season. He finished first. Max Verstappen was just behind him. Lando Norris in third. Charles Leclerc in the first of the

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0: to see, especially in a big game like that. But, yeah, Penrith just know how to play this time of year. They don't panic. They stay in the fight. They go toe-to-toe with you, and they just wait for you to blink. And when the opportunity arose on the back of Moses Leota's quick play the ball, and Nathan took advantage of it. And that's what the good players do. They don't wait for the final moments. They'll take them when they come. And that's why Clear is who he is, and that's why the Penrith are who they are, is because they're used to this time of year and they know how to get people into the trenches, drag you into the trenches, and you've got to be willing to be comfortable there.
1: As a former Panther, mate, no doubt you've still got ears in the camp. What are you hearing about that foot injury you seem to pick up?
0: Yeah, no, it's not serious. It's, from all reports, it's just a tweak. And if it was that serious, and he knows his own body, I think you would have seen him dragged from the field, to be honest. Even when Brian Toto scored that try with only a couple of minutes to go, there was no need to leave him on the field. So I still have got strong ties there. My son works there, actually, in the footy office. So, I'll always have emotional ties there.
2: Yeah. Roosters take on Cronulla now. Are you expecting a Roosters bounce back?
0: Yeah, I don't know what to take from Cronulla. I've never been able to work Cronulla out. They're a team that can put 40 or 50 on you in the blink of an eye, but then there's days that if you really control Nico's involvement in the game, you control the whole heartbeat of the side. So I think Braden Trindle is the key there. I think you've got to shut down Braden Trindle if you want to shut down the Sharkies, personally, myself. But this Roosters side, the level that they played at yesterday, that was a high quality game. That was grand final like what we saw yesterday afternoon. And again, the Roosters are one of those sides that got elite players, and they've done a great job. At, they brought in Cooper Cronk years ago to win back-to-back premierships. They brought in Daly Cherry Evans for this very reason. And he wasn't able to ice it yesterday, but he very rarely misses two times in a row. So yeah, they've got elite players that know how to play this time of year as well.
1: How big a miss will Egan Butcher be for them next weekend, do you think?
0: Oh, yeah, he's been a really good soldier for them. He's only still...

0: I think I'll play the Warriors.
1: Good on you, mate. All right. Hey, always always great to hear from you.
2: You wanted to make sure he got an invite back, you see. You had to say Warriors.
1: Nah, I'm sure he tells it as it is. Yeah, good on you, mate. Hey, listen, Scott Sadler, thanks very much for joining us. You have a great week, mate, eh?
0: Yeah, anytime, guys. See ya.
1: All right. It's 28 minutes after 11 o'clock now, Sport Nation Mornings.
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11: 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We are looking for someone analysing the defensive line, predicting the referee's call, holding their nerve when the game is on the line. They are tactically minded, equipped with composure, relentlessly loyal to their team. 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
13: Chevelle's running on. It's well written in front. Chevelle's going to get very close. Well written needs the post. Chevelle's lunging.
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7: 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The conversation continues.

0: Nathan Cleary's going to get not suspended because it would be bad for marketing, then the whole fining stroke suspension thing needs an overhaul. Yeah, I see what you're saying. I don't think Scott Sattler was of the opinion that it actually warranted a suspension anyway. I mean, he did chuck that comment in.
1: Well, I think it was Ezra Mam about 3 weeks ago made a similar challenge on a kicker, and there was no damage to the kicker. It was negligible, if you like. It warranted the 10 in the bin. It got put on report. He got a fine.
0: Yeah.
1: So there you go. There is previous.
0: But thanks for the text anyway, Jamie. 8833. I look up at the monitor and I can see Daniel waving hello. At least it looks like Daniel.
1: See, I think he's had a haircut.
0: He has.
1: He looks flash.
0: Or it's either that or it might be the
2: Flash Harry.
1: Job interview.
0: In my eye.
1: Yeah.
0: Brian's just sung a verse of Daniel while we were in the commercial break. I dare you to sing it on air.
3: Daniel, my brother, you are older than me.
0: Yeah, that'll do.
2: Do I still feel the pain? Hell yes.
0: We're all feeling it now.
2: Thank you.
0: Good on you, Brian.
2: Oh, what a mud 18 hours I had on Saturday evening. Wellington Lions sinking to new depths.
0: Yeah.
2: The Wires go down, then Sunday morning, big gulf between those two sides and Baltimore. Yeah, not fun, not a great weekend.
0: Didn't quite go according to plan, did it?
2: No, that is kind of an understatement. Yeah. I always felt, though, that test against South Africa, we weren't, I just think, without our first-choice lineup, it was always going to be a bit of a battle. Their depth is clearly far superior. So, And when you lead for, 7 minutes of the game, that just tells you everything, really.
0: Just from the Wellington perspective, and I know they're having a tough season, I was interested in the comment that

0: and wore a bunch of losses and have come back stronger this season? Do you see any parallels?
1: Yeah, well, hopefully. You know, it was only a couple of years ago Wellington won it, so of course that's probably where myself and other fans are sort of thinking, like, well, why aren't we near the top? So it seems a lot of recruits into the side, it just hasn't worked, has it? And I think if you ask some sort of real hard, you know, grassroots fans, it's like, you know, it's a semi-professional competition. Why haven't you leaned on club players? But of course, the Wellington group would probably counter it with, well, we've had, in their words of Tony Giles, the CEO, unparalleled injuries. So, yeah, it's not pretty, but it's hard enough losing to Canterbury any day, let alone by 60.
2: North Harbour have invested in their own club players, you know, coming out of the schools, the likes of Rosmini and Westlake and Takapuna, and they've got a side there playing with a great deal of joy at the moment. But look, can we find some joy in your afternoon, Daniel, between 12 and 3?
1: I certainly well hope so. That's why we rely on our listeners to do that for us, to talk the good, the bad and the ugly of the sporting weekend on 0800 150 811. We'll do our regular features after 1 o'clock. We'll play the presser, one kick at a time after two. Well, Brian Ashby, I think he had the joy from a Canterbury fan's perspective actually being there to watch Canterbury's walloping of Wellington. The long-time radio rugby commentator will be alongside Kieran Bingham for our panel, the Monday mop-up at about 2:15 to, you know, put the old bow on the weekend.
2: Good man. Thank you, Daniel. We'll hear from you after midday.
1: I'll be cheery.
2: Good. 12 till 3, Daniel McCarty on Sport Nation. And that's, just 23 minutes away now. Mick Guerin coming up next with a wrap of the weekend's racing.
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5: Should have used Your Ride. Your Ride is the smartphone app that connects you to Blue Bubble partner Auckland Co-op taxis. They're safe, dependable, and they never have surge pricing, even at peak times. You can better rely on a Blue Bubble nationwide taxi with Your Ride. 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